0: removed. The center's website has already dropped Trump's name. Texas officials identified the gunman who was killed after shooting in Midland.
1: The Texas Department of Public Safety revealing the suspect who was killed after opening fire on officers and bystanders in downtown Midland was wanted for the attempted murder of a peace officer during a vehicle pursuit in the city earlier this week.
2: The identity of the suspect, Victor Mata Villarreal, age 45.
1: Sergeant Stephen Blanco, officials say one victim was killed, 10 others were injured. No law enforcement was hurt. Midland Memorial Hospital noting it received 9 victims from the incident. In an update, reps say 5 have been discharged, 3 are out of surgery, and 1 remains in the operating room.
0: Fox's Kristen Goodwin, longtime Today Show movie critic Gene Shalit, known for his bushy hair, handlebar, mustache, and love of puns, has died. He was 100. 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
0: First World Cup game for the U.S. men's national team gets underway in about an hour.
4: Team USA will begin its quest for a World Cup tonight in front of their home fans at Los Angeles Stadium as the team faces Paraguay in its opening contest. These two squads faced each other in a friendly last November, which saw benches clear in stoppage time. It should lead to a great opening contest in this World Cup, with the Americans trying to silence the critics. Star Christian Pulisic told reporters Thursday that he knows what his team is capable of.
5: We're a really good team. We're able to compete with anyone, and we want to be a real force in this tournament.
4: Kickoff is scheduled for 9 p.m. Eastern on Fox. Tony Genualdo, Fox News.
0: There's a bankruptcy in the bedding business.
6: Sleep Number, the adjustable smart bed company, has filed for Chapter 11 bankruptcy reorganization in New York. It plans to combine with Sleep Country Canada and says stores will remain open during the reorganization process. Sleep Number, based in Minneapolis, has been dealing with high debt. It lost $50 million in the recent quarter. Sleep Number's CEO, Linda Finley, says while the company made meaningful progress advancing its turnaround efforts and strengthening operations, its capital structure, its overall financial structure, remains unsustainable. Chinico Selda, Fox News.
0: A home where the Reverend Martin Luther King Jr. and other leaders planned strategies during the civil rights movement in the Deep South has been rebuilt at a Michigan museum after being dismantled and moved from Alabama. The daughter of the home's original owners helped open what's known as the Jackson House on the grounds of the Henry Ford Museum in Dearborn. The house is among more than 80 other historic structures in the museum's Greenfield Village. Wall Street stocks rose as oil prices fell again. The Dow added 353, the NASDAQ gained 79. I'm Lisa LaSera. This is Fox News.
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9: LaCrosse's official forecast.
10: Lows dip down to about 60 tonight under partly cloudy skies with the chance of thunderstorms. Winds out of the south, 8 to 15 miles an hour. Sunshine mixed with clouds at times tomorrow. Chance for storms. Daytime highs approaching 80. Slight chance of thunderstorms tomorrow night. Lows dip down to about 52. Mainly clear skies. Right now, it's 81 degrees.

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5: And now for the weather, here's meteorologist Stormy O'Day with a pinwheel.
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11: 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I'm George Campbell here with Jade Warshaw. We're taking your calls at 888-825-5225. We get a lot of questions about buying a home. We just had one about how much to save for a down payment. And the truth is, buying or selling your home is a big decision, a lot of zeros on the end. And with so much conflicting housing market news, it can be hard to know what's going on. So we're here to make those latest trends easy to understand. And we know mortgage rates still volatile right now, but remember, rates will always rise and fall. 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Median home prices went up to about $425,000 last month, which is typical for a spring market as we head into the summer. Prices are lower than this time last year, and homes are taking a bit longer to sell, not like the olden days where it was like day one, 17 offers.
3: Right, now, there are
11: 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So that's good news if you're ready to buy and looking for a better deal. 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Sarah is in Cleveland up next. 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
7: Hi. Hi, everyone. How are you this afternoon?
11: Doing great. What's your question today?
7: I'm just wondering where me and my husband should invest our money.
11: Okay. Tell us more.
7: So we make a combined about $375,000.
11: Woo!
7: We have about $500,000 in our 401ks. We both have Roths. We're debt free. We have a index life insurance policy. We each have one that we were kind of talked into.
11: Oh boy, who hated you enough to sell that to you?
7: Oh, okay.
11: What family friend, old college roommate? Who was it? You don't have to give names, but I know it's someone close to you.
7: Yeah, so I kind of we're on the 7-year plan, so we're on our last year of paying that off.
11: Paying that off,
7: and yeah, because every year we're contributing so much for 7 years,
12: so
7: that we can max out. This is bad, huh?
11: Yeah, like a max funded IUL policy.
7: Yes, yeah, that's exactly what me and my husband, we each have one.
11: Man, you made someone so rich; they are just counting the dollar bills right now as you're on this call. Okay, well, tell us more.
7: Okay, we have 2 annuities.
11: Oh boy,
12: man,
11: is this the same person that sold you this?
7: Yeah, yeah.
11: Goodness gracious. Okay, so this was an insurance salesman in sheep's wolf's clothing here, is what happened. This was not a financial advisor.
7: So every year we kind of go to him and we have more money. So now we are going to have another chunk of money. And me and my husband were talking, we're like, before we just do this, let's get some advice. So I thought I would call in and see what should we do with our money. Obviously, I'm not making the right decision. So,
12: well, I'm trying to put myself in your headspace. My guess is you're maxing out 401ks, you're maxing out Roth IRAs, and you're just looking for someplace else to park money, right?

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1: Yeah.
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11: La Crosse's official forecast.
12: Lows dip down to about 60 tonight under partly cloudy skies with a chance for storms. Winds out of the south, 8 to 15 miles an hour. Sunshine mixed with clouds at times again tomorrow. Chance for storms. High temperatures reach up to 80. Chance for storms tomorrow night. Lows dip down to about 52. Mainly clear skies. Currently 70.
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10: 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I'm Greg McBride.
11: Lacrosse's official forecast.
12: Mainly cloudy skies expected overnight with a chance of thunderstorms. Lows dip down to about 60. Winds out of the south, 8 to 15 miles an hour. Chance for storms Saturday. Daytime highs approaching 80. Sunshine mixed with clouds at times. Chance of thunderstorms Saturday night. Lows dip down to about 52. Mainly clear skies. Right now, 72.

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6: La Crosse's official forecast.
7: Chance of thunderstorms overnight. Otherwise, mainly cloudy skies expect. Lows dip down to about 60. Winds out of the south around 5 miles an hour. Sunshine mixed with clouds at times Saturday. Slight chance for storms. High temperatures reach up to 79. Lows dip down to about 52 Saturday night. Mainly clear skies. Currently, it's 72 degrees.
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8: LaCrosse's official forecast.
9: Chance of thunderstorms overnight. Otherwise, mainly cloudy skies expected. Lows dip down to about 60. Winds out of the south, around 5 miles an hour. Sunshine mixed with clouds at times Saturday. Slight chance for storms. High temperatures reach up to 79. Lows dip down to about 52 Saturday night. Mainly clear skies. Currently, it's 71 degrees.

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7: La Crosse's official forecast.
8: Chance of thunderstorms overnight. Otherwise, mainly cloudy skies expect. Lows dip down to about 60. Winds out of the south around 5 miles an hour. Sunshine mixed with clouds at times. Saturday, slight chance for storms. High temperatures reach up to 79. Lows dip down to about 52 Saturday night. Mainly clear skies.
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9: Drug gang leader gone. I'm Chris DeMeo, Fox News. President Trump says the U.S. military has taken out the leader of the Trende Arawa gang.
10: President posted the quote, "At my direction, the United States Southern Command delivered a swift and lethal kinetic strike to successfully execute Nino Guerrero, the infamous leader of Trende Aragua, one of the most bloodthirsty terrorist organizations on the planet." The timing of the strike is unclear. The State Department has designated Trende Aragua a foreign terrorist organization.
9: That's Fox's Rich Edson. The strike happening with the help of the government of Venezuela. Severe weather causing deadly destruction at a church in Manita, Virginia.

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11: La Crosse's official forecast.
12: Mainly cloudy skies expected overnight with a chance of thunderstorms. Lows dip down to about 60. Winds out of the south around 5 miles an hour. Slight chance of thunderstorms Saturday. High temperatures reach up to 79. Sunshine mixed with clouds at times. Lows level off around 52 Saturday night. Mainly clear skies. Currently 66.

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9: Lacrosse's official forecast.
10: Lows dip down to about 60 overnight under partly cloudy skies with a chance of thunderstorms. Winds out of the south around 5 miles an hour. Sunshine mixed with clouds at times again Saturday. Slight chance for storms. High temperatures reach up to 79. Lows dip down to about 52 Saturday night. Mainly clear skies. Currently, it's 64 degrees.
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12: Visa on hold. I'm Deborah Valentine, Fox News. A key intelligence tool lapsed at midnight after both chambers of Congress failed to extend FISA, the Foreign Intelligence Surveillance Act, Section 702.
13: Both the House and Senate failed to extend a program allowing for the warrantless surveillance of foreign targets after Democrats, like Virginia Senator Mark Warner, said they couldn't abide by the president's Housing Finance Agency Director Bill Pulte being selected as Director of National Intelligence.
14: And put a political hack into one of our most critical national security positions.
13: But President Trump then announced he was selecting the U.S. attorney in Manhattan for the role, saying Pulte would only be there temporarily.
15: Running it for a short while we get a very talented person, Jay Clayton, and as you know, Jay Clayton's an incredible talent.
13: As far as when they could vote again on FISA, the House is not back in session until June 23rd. Jessica Rosenthal, Fox News.
12: President Trump said Friday that the leader of Trinidad Aragua, Hector Rustenford Guerrero Flores, also known as Nino Guerrero, is dead. The president says the gang leader was killed in a U.S. military strike with help from the Venezuelan government. U.S. men's soccer team defeats Paraguay in their opening World Cup match Friday night. Fox's Kevin Uretsky has details.
16: The first World Cup game on American soil since 1994 was certainly worth the wait. As the U.S. took on Paraguay in L.A.

0: back in mere seconds right here on Rizzo.
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14: Lacrosse's official forecast.
15: Lows dip down to about 60 overnight under partly cloudy skies with a chance of thunderstorms. Winds out of the south around 5 miles an hour. Sunshine mixed with clouds at times again Saturday. Slight chance for storms. High temperatures reach up to 79. Lows dip down to about 52 Saturday night. Mainly clear skies. Currently, it's 64 degrees.

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5: Lows dip down to about 60 overnight under partly cloudy skies with a chance of thunderstorms. Winds out of the south around 5 miles an hour. Sunshine mixed with clouds at times again Saturday. Slight chance for storms. High temperatures reach up to 79. Lows dip down to about 52 Saturday night, mainly clear skies. Currently, it's 64 degrees.
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7: Gang leader gone. I'm Chris DeMeo, Fox News. President Trump says the U.S. military has taken out the leader of the Trende Aragua gang.
8: President posted the quote, "At my direction, the United States Southern Command delivered a swift and lethal kinetic strike to successfully execute Nino Guerrero, the infamous leader of Trende Aragua, one of the most bloodthirsty terrorist organizations on the planet." The timing of the strike is unclear. The State Department has designated Trende Aragua a foreign terrorist organization.
7: Fox's Rich Edson, the strike happening with the help of the government of Venezuela. Severe weather causing deadly destruction at a church in Virginia. At least one person was killed and nearly two dozen injured when a tent collapsed with parishioners underneath it.
9: The folks that observed it that were on scene indicated that when the high winds came through very quickly, the tent just catastrophically failed.
7: Acting Bedford Fire Chief Abby Johnston, she says the church was celebrating its 20th anniversary. She also says the church had the proper permits and the tent passed inspection by Bedford County earlier this week. The U.S. men's soccer team off to a great start at the World Cup. Fox's Kevin Uretsky has more.
10: The first World Cup game on American soil since 1994 was certainly worth the wait as the U.S. took on Paraguay in L.A., Team USA was already up 2-0 in the first half, but Flo Balogun wanted more.
11: Balogun, can he get inside? Still Balogun, Flo Balogun!
10: The enthusiastic call on Fox Sports. The final was 4-1, the most goals the U.S. has ever scored in a World Cup match. Team USA gets 3 points for the win and will next play next Friday in Seattle against Australia. Kevin Uretsky, Fox News.
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11: La Crosse's official forecast.
12: Slight chance of thunderstorms today. Otherwise, partly cloudy skies. High temperatures reach up to 79. Winds out of the west, 5 to 10 miles an hour. 52 tonight. High of 71. Tomorrow, lots of sunshine. Temperatures near average Monday and Tuesday, with highs in the mid-70s. Slight chance of thunderstorms Tuesday. Currently, 65.

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6: Slight chance of thunderstorms today. Otherwise, partly cloudy skies. High temperatures reach up to 79. Winds out of the west, 5 to 10 miles an hour. 52 tonight. High of 71. Tomorrow, lots of sunshine. Temperatures near average Monday and Tuesday with highs in the mid-70s. Slight chance of thunderstorms Tuesday. Currently, it's 64 degrees.
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8: Peace. I'm Deborah Valentine, Fox News. American and Iranian officials are signaling significant progress in negotiations on a ceasefire agreement that could lead to an end of their conflict. Fox's Rich Etson has the latest from Washington.
9: Senior administration official says the two sides are about 80 to 85% of the way there. Iranian Foreign Minister Abbas Araghchi says a deal has never been closer, though he warns against speculating about its details. Specifics are unclear. A senior administration official suggested an initial phase would extend the ceasefire for 60 days, when Iran would reopen the Strait of Hormuz, agree to dismantle its nuclear material and ship it out of the country, and end its support for terrorist groups across the region. If Iran hits certain performance metrics, then it could receive access to billions in frozen assets.
8: Despite the mixed signals, U.S. officials are saying a deal could be signed as soon as this weekend. A key intelligence tool lapsed at midnight after both chambers of Congress failed to extend FISA, the Foreign Intelligence Surveillance Act, Section 702.
10: Both the House and Senate failed to extend a program allowing for the warrantless surveillance of foreign targets after Democrats, like Virginia Senator Mark Warner, said they couldn't abide by the president's Housing Finance Agency Director Bill Pulte being selected as Director of National Intelligence.
11: And put a political hack into one of our most critical national security positions.
10: But President Trump then announced he was selecting the U.S. attorney in Manhattan for the role, saying Pulte would only be there temporarily.
12: Running it for a short while, we get a very talented person, Jay Clayton, and as you know, Jay Clayton's an incredible talent.
10: As far as when they could vote again on FISA, the House is not back in session until June 23rd. Jessica Rosenthal, Fox News.
8: President Trump said Friday the leader of the Trende Aragua gang was killed. 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
2: Miranda rights were established 60 years ago today.
3: On June 13, 1966, the U.S. Supreme Court handed down its landmark 5-4 ruling in Miranda v. Arizona, establishing that police must advise criminal suspects of their constitutional rights before interrogating them. The decision originated from the 1963 arrest of Ernesto Miranda in Phoenix, who was interrogated and confessed to kidnapping and rape without being informed that he had the right to an attorney or to remain silent. Miranda's confession was thrown out, though he was retried and convicted based on other evidence. Jeff Manasso, Fox News.
2: The NBA season could end tonight with Game 5 of the finals in San Antonio, Texas.
4: The New York Knicks lead the NBA Finals 3-1 after their record-setting 29-point comeback in Game 4 Wednesday, leading to this question for Knicks guard Jalen Brunson at Friday's news conference.
5: Does it feel like you guys are one step away from a championship, or even different than the other games in the finals?
6: 0-0.
4: Spurs star Victor Wembanyama says his team can't worry about letting Game 4 get away any longer.
6: It felt like there was a time to process that and to really dwell on it, but not anymore.
4: A Knicks win would give New York its first championship since 1973. A Spurs win means Game 6 back in New York Tuesday. Kevin Uresky, Fox News.
2: President Trump is hosting his long-awaited UFC brawl on the South Lawn of the White House Sunday, marking the first time a major MMA pay-per-view event will take place there. It marks one of the UFC's most personal rivalries between UFC lightweight champion Ilia Topuria and interim champion Justin Gaethje. Gaethje at an event press conference.
7: I fought the best of the best. I have so much experience in the cage, and I'm going to use that experience to be great.
2: President Trump is expected to be on hand. I'm Deborah Valentine. This is Fox News.
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10: Lacrosse's official forecast.
11: Slight chance of thunderstorms today. Otherwise, partly cloudy skies. High temperatures reach up to 79. Winds out of the west, 5 to 10 miles an hour. 52 tonight. High of 71. Tomorrow, lots of sunshine. Temperatures near average Monday and Tuesday, with highs in the mid-70s. Slight chance of thunderstorms Tuesday. Currently, it's 64 degrees.

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2: LaCrosse's official forecast.
3: Sunshine mixed with clouds at times today with a high of 79. West winds 8 to 15 miles an hour. Mainly clear tonight. Slight chance of thunderstorms. Lows dip down to about 52. Highs around 71. Tomorrow, mainly sunny. Mid-70s Monday and Tuesday with a slight chance for storms Tuesday. Right now, 63.
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4: Some progress. I'm Paul Stevens, Fox News. Officials for America and Iran reportedly making quote-unquote significant progress on coming to a deal to ending the conflict in Iran. Fox's Lucas Tomlinson at the White House explaining where the two countries are at with those talks.
5: There's an 80% chance the U.S. government's signature is going to be on it, and that would kickstart a new 60-day implementation phase. The Strait of Hormuz would be opened. The U.S. blockade would be lifted. Iranian media is reporting that Iran would get billions of dollars up front at the signing. The vice president of the United States, J.D. Vance, said not so fast, posting to Truth Social, quote, "The Iranians are not receiving any cash and no funds are being released for simply signing a deal or attending a meeting. The deal is structured to ensure that the U.S. and its allies' concerns are prioritized and that if the Islamic Republic of Iran meets its obligations, then economic benefits will flow to them and to the entire region."
4: And despite the mixed signals, U.S. officials are saying a deal could be signed as soon as sometime this weekend. House lawmakers went home this past Thursday for a week-long break, letting a key intelligence tool lapse after both chambers failed to extend FISA Section 702.
6: Both the House and Senate failed to extend a program allowing for the warrantless surveillance of foreign targets after Democrats, like Virginia Senator Mark Warner, said they couldn't abide by the president's Housing Finance Agency Director Bill Pulte being selected as Director of National Intelligence.
7: And put a political hack into one of our most critical national security positions.
6: But President Trump then announced he was selecting the U.S. attorney in Manhattan for the role, saying Pulte would only be there temporarily.
8: Running it for a short while we get a very talented person, Jake Layton, in. As you know, Jake Layton's an incredible talent.
6: As far as when they could vote again on FISA, the House is not back in session until June 23rd. Jessica Rosenthal, Fox News.
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4: Tyler Robinson's lawyers want the prosecution to be punished for what they're calling a quote-unquote media tour about the murder case. Fox's Kristen Goodwin.
10: Lawyers for Tyler Robinson asking Judge Tony Graff to reprimand Utah County prosecutors they say violated a gag order by speaking to the press about a ballistics report.
11: The number one remedy in this case, Your Honor, is for this court to preclude the state from seeking the death penalty against Mr. Robinson.

0: away. I'll be back in mere seconds right here on Wisdom.
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8: Lacrosse's official forecast.
9: Sunshine mixed with clouds at times today with a high of 79. West winds 8 to 15 miles an hour. Mainly clear tonight. Slight chance of thunderstorms. Lows dip down to about 52. Highs around 71 tomorrow. Mainly sunny. Mid-70s Monday and Tuesday with a slight chance for storms Tuesday. Right now, 63.
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12: It's time to congratulate you for your efforts to get a UFO UAP disclosure. 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
13: That's what you have to do if you're an activist. And so in 30 years, the show has moved the needle. It would have maybe taken a little longer if it hadn't been for Coast to Coast. And history will look back and go, this radio show put this issue on over and over again. And ultimately, we got disclosure. And you're here to see it, and so am I.
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5: La Crosse's official forecast.
4: Lots of sunshine right now at Riverside Park, and that's going to stick around today for Art Spire. 84 this afternoon. Winds will pick up a little bit later today, too, so a little on the breezy side, but a pretty nice day overall. 52 tonight, sunny and 76 for tomorrow, and next week, looking pretty good. Highs in the mid-70s and maybe a chance for rain as we head into Wednesday. Downtown La Crosse, it is 67 at WYZM, News Talk 92.3 and 106.7 FM. 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

0: 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And having a little headphone issue this morning, so bear with me here because I can't seem to mix things like I want to, but we'll make a go of it. My name is Dan. It is 10 minutes after 7. We are buying, selling, and trading. You can call or text me on the Wism Talk and Text line at 608-785-7914. Thanks for holding. You are up first. Who is this? Good morning. Oh, okay. Can you give me that address one more time, please?
1: N as in Nancy, 3164 Berry Lane. That's B-A-R-R-E in Berry Mills. Or the address, actually, if you want to zip code it, it's 54669. It's a West Salem address. In Berry Mills, the Humble Society.
0: All right, gotcha. Yeah, well, thank you so much for calling. Thanks for kicking off the program this morning. Sorry, I'm a little distracted here. I'm trying to figure out the board here with the headphone situation. So it's, I'm going to work on that. It is. All right. Well, thank you so much for the call. And hopefully a lot of people showing up at your sale today.
1: Great, thank you.
0: You're very welcome. Have a good weekend. Alrighty. Yes, I'm going to have to call the engineer, I think, here during the break and see what's going on here. Everything looks like it's supposed to be. So, yeah, well, sometimes, you know, that happens. It happens. All right. 608-785-7914. Got a message earlier this morning. There is an estate sale today at 1224 Caledonia Street in La Crosse. It's an estate sale with 50% off everything today, which includes home decor, furniture and toys, linens, jewelry, and a whole lot more as well. Lots of clothes too. Opens up at 9 o'clock this morning and runs until 4. Address again is 1224 Caledonia Street in La Crosse. So thank you for that text that came in even before the program started, even before I got here. So, you guys are on the ball this morning. So lots of good deals. I'm sure there's a lot to set up and get ready for that. Got another text this morning from Dan. He has a yard machine mulching lawnmower. It is in good condition. And it starts on the first pull, asking $50 for that. And for sale, he's got a Stevens model 94 12 gauge single shotgun, asking $125 for that. You can call Dan at 608-461-6114. 461-6114. And he says, thanks, Dan, and have a good weekend. And I hope you do too, Dan. So thank you for that. And I got a call here. Unable to hear the first caller. Okay. Got that in program. So that's good. Good there. Maybe the split cue, but if I hit the split cue, then I can't hear myself in the headphones. Gonna have to call here. All right. Well, let's try another call here. Thank you for Libertarian Guy for messaging me on that one. Let's give it a shot. Good morning. You're on Wism's Buy, Sell, and Trade Show. Who is this?
2: Dan.
0: Good morning, Dan. How you doing this morning? Oh, okay.
2: Having a garage sale on the corner of West Avenue and State Street, 205 West Avenue North. You got all kinds of guys, everything beer related under the sun, from bottle caps

beer cans galore. I got a whole, you can be an instant.

0: Okay, Dan. Okay. Hey Dan, we're having some technical issues here. I can't get you. You're not actually going over the air, so I'm not sure why, but I've got to take a break so I can call somebody and get things situated here. So you want to call me back a little bit later or text me too if you want to do it that way? Okay, sorry about that. And I know the first caller didn't get on either, so I'm getting a lot of text here. Something with the board's a little wacky, so I got to do a little research on that. So sit tight, okay, and call me back later, all right? All right. Okay, well, let's do this here and do that. All right, well, let's take a break, and then we'll see if we can figure this out. It's the Buy, Sell, and Trade Show on WIZM.
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9: It is 7:25 at WIZM. Good morning, it's Dan. And got some technical difficulties going on here this morning, so we're working on that. So in the meantime, I guess the best way to buy, sell, and trade at the moment anyway is to use the text line, please. So please use the text line. If you don't text, well, hopefully we'll get things up and running here pretty soon. But I guess you can hear me just fine when I turn the mic on and talk. But when I pot up the callers, nothing's happening, even though I can hear it through the headphones here. And yeah, I'm not sure. So we'll just kind of wing it, as they say. I'm pretty good about doing that sometimes. I just wing it. So yeah, thanks for the text, Greg, too. Yep, you're right. You can't hear the callers, but you can hear me. And thank you, Blue, for texting in as well, as long as the libertarian guy. So if you've got an item for sale, or if you're looking for something this morning, at least for the time being, use the Wisdom Talk and Text line, 608-785-7914. And again, Dan messaged me this morning too. He has that Yard Machine mulching lawnmower. It's in good condition, starts in the first pull, asking $50 for that. And for sale, he's got a Stevens Model 94 12-gauge single shotgun, asking $125 for that. You can call Dan at 608-461-6114. Thanks, and have a good weekend. And let's see here. Libertarian guy says, correct. We hear you when caller speaks. We hear dead air. Yep, that's what's happening here this morning. So I don't know. I don't know, but like I said, we'll make the best of it. And there's an estate sale this morning too. It's a 50% off everything today. And that is at 1224 Caledonia Street in La Crosse. Opens up at 9 o'clock this morning and runs until 4. 50% off everything, which includes home decor, furniture, toys, linens, jewelry, clothing, and a whole lot more as well. So if you're looking for some great deals, there's a place to go today, and yeah, you'll save a lot of money there too, 50% off. A lot of other sales going on this today, actually mostly today, not tomorrow. I was going to say this weekend, but not the case. Holland Estates, they are having their sale again today, opened up I think on Wednesday, so today is the last day, open until noon, probably opening up at around 8 o'clock, I'm guessing, but lots of neighborhood sales throughout that entire neighborhood. So check that out if you're up in the Holman area today. And in Caledonia, there's a nursing home rummage sale starting at 8 o'clock this morning. It is being put on by The Nest, and the address there is 505 North Badger Street in Caledonia. They have furniture, dressers, chairs, bedding, home decor, puzzles, games, art supplies, a few TVs, even computers, and another electronic sale going on there too. Plus, they have a lot of personal items used in the nursing home, like medical equipment, wheelchairs, walkers, canes, shower chairs, commodes, hospital beds, bedside tables, and a whole lot more there too. So again, that is going on today in Caledonia at The Nest, 505 North Badger Street, starting at 8. Another big sale today in Onalaska, that is at 517 Eagle Court. That is right behind Cooley Golf and Bowl. Starts at 8 o'clock too, so in about a half hour or so, and that runs until 2 o'clock today. They have a lot of brand name baby items, traveling high chair, a pack and play, a fold-out play yard, name brand boutique kids clothes, jackets and shoes, tons of Disney princess stuff and dresses, brand name women's and men's clothes too, with jackets, shoes, boots, etc. Lots of kids toys and some fun stuff too. Minnie Mouse, a Kidcraft dollhouse, lots of princess little people, lots of Disney princess dress-up stuff too. The Elsa and Anna dolls, they're pretty popular. And books, sleeping bags, just a lot of stuff there too. Some radio flyer toys and a whole lot more, including home decor too, household stuff, coffee makers, air fryer, those kind of things. Again, that is behind Cooley Golf Bowl in Onalaska at 517 Eagle Court. And there's a large neighborhood sale in Holman this morning too at W7882 Brinker Lane. That opens up at 9 o'clock, and if you're into some gaming stuff, they have brand new Super Mario, Pokemon, Sonic, Stitch, and other toys. There are games, I should say, and some plush items and birthday prizes, or items, I should say. Well, they make, you know, prizes too, I guess. So that is going on today too, and there's a sale in La Crosse at 3202 South 26th Street. And that opens up at 8, runs up pretty much, pretty much all day, I guess. They've got Green Bay Packers stuff, pictures, figurines, yearbooks, and things like that. Some NASCAR diecast toys, Hot Wheels, and some antique vintage items, too, including sewing items. Another sale today near Longfellow Middle School. That is at 1409 21st Street. Sale runs from 8 until 5 today. Pretty much everything is $5 or less. They'll have boys and girls clothing, some adult clothes too, several kitchen items, including a small deep fryer and some pots and pans, household and decorative items, and a couple of infant seats. So, and if you want to go golfing, they've got a nice set of golf clubs too, perfect for a starter. So that is going on today. And they also have a few dog crates as well, one's for a smaller dog and the other kind of for a medium-sized dog. Again, that sale is at 1409 South 21st Street, right across from Longfellow Middle School. And one more that I know of, 2854 21st Terrace South. That runs from, 8 till 2 today. This is a multi-family sale with brand new toys, new craft items, new health and beauty items, women's clothing, kids' clothes, pet items, exercise equipment, and a whole lot more, too. So that's a few sales that I know about. And if you have a sale going on today, or if your neighbor down the street has one, for the time being, please text me, since we can't seem to get the phone calls over the air this morning. Working on that. And when that happens, we'll get back to normal. Otherwise, just text me on the Wisdom Talking text line at 608-785-7914. Oh, what a beautiful week we had. It was a little hot, but didn't get as hot as they said it was going to. Last Saturday when I was here, we were talking temps near 90s, 100s. But didn't happen. Still got kind of muggy a few days. Had to turn the AC on. Thankfully, yesterday we were able to turn that off, open the windows, and got some nice fresh air. Got some rain too, much needed rain. Maybe, well, I don't want to say too much. But it came down pretty heavily there. Thankfully, no severe storms at our house. It did take down a couple of big tree limbs and so forth. But I know some of you got hit a little bit harder. I saw some of the pictures on Wisdom's Facebook page, too. And, man, there's some cars that just got smashed. Oh, I can't even imagine that. But lots of cleanup there this weekend. That poor car and the poor guy who had that car is going to have to get a new one, obviously. But yeah, thankfully, nothing too severe up on top of the ridge. Just a lot of wind Thursday afternoon. I had to bring the bird feeder in. It was bouncing around, and I took it off. And just as I got in the house, all of a sudden I hear this creaking sound, and big branch just pulled right off the tree. So anyway, it was kind of interesting. You know, I love those storms. We get to watch them come in from across the river. We live up on top of Chipmunk Ridge. So looking over the river, you see Brownsville, and all of a sudden the clouds coming in, the wind picks up. But thankfully, nothing too severe where we were. All right, well, we'll take care of a little business. We'll get back to the Buy, Sell, and Trade Show. Again, for the time being, just text me on the Wisdom Talking text line at 608-785-7914.
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9: It is 7:37 at WIZM. Good morning. It's Dan with Wisdom's Buy, Sell, and Trade Show. We've got the expert in the studio this morning. He's going to be working on the board here, trying to figure out why we can't get the phone calls to go over the air. So thanks, Britton, for coming in this morning. Appreciate that. Nice to meet you, too. First time I've met this guy. And he's going to be working kind of here over my shoulder a little bit. In the meantime, we've got a lot of things going on this weekend. It is June. It's Dairy Month. And that means lots of dairy breakfasts coming up. And one of them is today. It's the Vernon County Dairy Breakfast, which starts, it just started about a half hour ago. And that is in Westby at S2095 Bolden Road. And that's being put on by Fleming Farms of Westby. That is their organic dairy farm located between Westby and Coon Valley. So lots of delicious eggs and bacon and all that kind of good stuff. So check that out today. And of course, you've been hearing about 80s Fest. That is this afternoon at Maple Grove Venues in West Salem. Starts at 4. And Vince Neil is not going to be able to make it, from what I understand. Not sure exactly why, but due to circumstances beyond their control, is what I've heard. So he won't be there this evening, but lots of other good bands there this evening, too. And that is being hosted by 95.7 The Rock, which is our sister station down the hall, and Maple Grove Venues. Art Spire at Riverside Park today from 10 until 5, and it's a free, fun community event and just a lot of fun things to do. And what a beautiful day for it as well. So they've got lots of visual arts, interactive things to do today, performers, literary arts, and there's dance, and that is being put on by the Pump House Regional Arts Center. Boy, they've been doing this for quite a few years now. I know we took our kids down there probably one of the first or second years they did this, and they were pretty little at the time, so it's got to be at least 10, 15 years, something like that. But that is going on from 10 until 5 today, and I think they have food trucks probably down there. I know Bee's Knees Coffee is going to be there this morning as well. It's I'm not a coffee drinker, but I tell you, they got some pretty good coffee, and my daughter is pretty hooked on that. She loves the maple cold foam, I think, is the one she gets, and that's kind of the one I really like, too. Even though I'm not a coffee drinker, I do kind of treat myself once in a while for that. So if you're looking for something fun today, Art Spire Riverside Park from 10 until 5. Lots of fun and games for the kids and the family at Clearwater Farms in Onalaska. That starts at 9 today. They've got food trucks there as well with a bunch of crafts, story time, and they got the open barn event, too, so you can see the animals, lots of yard games. And that is being put on by the La Crosse County Library. And if you're looking for a farmer's market, Jackson Plaza's got theirs open today, starting at 8 and runs until noon with fresh produce, some handmade artisan goods, live music too. And you can explore some of the other businesses there on Jackson Plaza. And tomorrow is the monthly market on market. That is on 21st and Market Street. Runs from 11 until 2 tomorrow. That is a fun family event. Our family checked that out a couple of years ago when they started that. Just a lot of different items, pet products. And they've got a lot of plants, ceramics, pottery, art, jewelry, things like that, even handmade soaps, lemonade stand, clothes, things like that. And tomorrow they'll have a live music by Andy Hughes. So it's a pretty cool event. They kind of block off Market and 21st Street, and they set up everything. It's just a fun time, too. So tomorrow's supposed to be a pretty nice day as well, from what I understand. So there is something for you to do tomorrow. And then, of course, you got the Farmer's Market at Cameron Park tomorrow. That runs from 9 until 3 tomorrow with the fresh produce there. They've got a family zone, so you can bring the kids. They've got a lot of hands-on activities there as well. And, of course, they got the Onalaska Farm Fresh Market tomorrow, too, from 8 until 1 at 2928 Market Place up in Onalaska. And if you're looking for music tomorrow night, they've got Concert in the Park in Holman. That starts at 5 at the Halfway Creek Park in Holman, which is a really nice park. I was out there just a couple of days ago, actually. I had to take my wife to Holman for work, and she was at one of the schools, and I just kind of hung out at the park for a little bit. So I can imagine the music there would be pretty cool. And tomorrow night, they've got the Cooley Region Steel Band. And, oh, there's a car show tomorrow, too, starting at 10 at Marine Credit Union in Onalaska. So those are the events that I know about, and I'm sure you probably have a lot more than I do. So if you want to give me a text, I was going to say call, but please don't call at this moment because, they're not working. I got to switch glasses here, too, by the way, so I got to take these off for a second, put those on, get comfortable here, and let's check and see what's going on the text line. 608-785-7914 is the phone number. And Gail from Tabbytown, USA says there is a rescue and cat adoption day at PetSmart in Onalaska. Runs from 11 until 3. So if you're looking to add a kitten to your family, today would be a good day to check that out. 11 to 3, that is at Petco in Onalaska. And if you are serious about bringing a little kitty home, just bring your own pet carrier if you have one. If you don't, well, you can always buy one there too, of course. So that's going on today. If you have any questions for Gail, you can always call or text her as well at 608-790-6299. 790-6299. All right. And let's see. Yes, that's about it for the text line. Britton, what do you think? Should I try a call, or what's your thoughts? Should we try one?
1: Yeah.
9: Okay. He says we're going to try a call here and see what happens. Good morning, Dren Wisdom's Buy, Sell, and Trade Show. Who is this? Good morning, Dave. How can I help you this morning?
2: Hey, Seth. 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Either text me at that number or call me at that number. Leave a message and I'll get back to you later this morning.
9: All right, area code 608-386-0379.
2: Yes.
9: Okay.
2: Thank you.
9: You are very welcome. Thanks for the call this morning. All right. That seemed to work, Britton. Should we try another one here and see what's going on? So I have to pot up both PC and the phones. Okay. Good morning, Dren Wisdom's Buy, Sell, and Trade Show. Who is this? Hello, it's your turn. Oops, I got that, don't I? I got excited. Good morning, Dren Wisdom's Buy, Sell, and Trade Show. Who is this?
22: This is Brent calling in.
9: Hey, good morning, Brent. How can I help you this morning?
22: I got a newly built, it's a 10x12 shed I built. It's on four by six skids. I used 2x8s for the floor joists, 2 foot on center. It's got the T111 plywood siding on it. Homemade trusses, needs a little work, like to be stained and stuff and a few other things. I'm asking $2,000 for it. And I also have one of them little red garden carts you pull behind your lawnmower. I'm asking $30 for that. And then I could text people pictures and stuff. And my phone number is 608-397-2284. Hello?
9: Yep, sorry about that.
22: Oh, I thought I might have lost
9: connection. Talking to the engineer here. All right, so 608-397-2284.
22: Yeah, it's a really nice shed. Everything's 16 inches on center of the stud wall, so they can insulate it and make it into like a little private outhouse if they wanted to or something, you know, for a backyard barbecue or something.
9: Sure, okay.
22: And it's easy to move out. They got to move it, but I know somebody, or you can call like a car thing. That's how I usually do it. I'll help bring it up, and they pull it right up on the car flatbed and skewer down, drive down the road, unless they have like a car trailer or something with a winch on there, because it is heavy, so it's needs something strong like a winch to pull it up on.
9: Okay.
22: But it's a nice shed. It's a good deal. If you go price the ones at the Amish place or whatever, you know, you finish it, it'd probably be a $4,000 or $5,000 shed once it's finished.
9: Gotcha.
22: For $2,000, it's 10x12.
9: All right, Brent.
22: 608-397-2284. Thanks, Dan.
9: Yes, you are very welcome. Thanks for being on the program this morning. 608-785-7914. That's the Wisdom Talk and Text line. You can either call me or text me, and we'll make a deal this morning. Good morning. You're on Wisdom's Buy, Sell, and Trade Show. Who is this?
0: This is Steve. I'm calling back again. Apparently, I didn't get on the air earlier.
9: Yeah, I thought I'm you having... did. But yeah, you didn't. So now we're going to try for real this time. That was just a practice run for you.
0: All right. I'm having a tool sale in Berry Mills at N3164 Berry Lane. That's a West Salem address, but it's in Berry Mills, just past the Berry Diner. I have a large selection of power tools and hand tools, something for everyone. I'll be here from 8 to 3 today. The address, once again, is N3164 Berry Lane. And that's a West Salem address, but it's just past the Berry Diner in downtown Berry Mills.
9: All right. Sounds good, Steve. Well, thanks for calling back, and hopefully your sale goes well today. All right.
0: All right. Thank you very much.
9: You
0: Bye.
9: Are very welcome. Have a good weekend. My name is Dan. You're listening to the Buy, Sell, and Trade Show. Phone number, if you'd like to join in, is 608-785-7914. Got a message from Greg here. He says, Eureka, it just started working. All right. Well, that's thanks to Britain here. That's not by my doing. So thank you for coming in this morning as well. He's going to stick around, I think, for a little bit just to make sure we're good to go. Good morning, Ren Wisdom's Buy, Sell, and Trade Show. Who is this?
1: Good morning, Dan. It's Jeff. I know you've had some difficulties, and, you know, you should work there a little bit more during the week, and then you probably learn how to fix that.
9: Okay. That All right. Here we go again. Picking on Dan.
1: I don't do that.
9: Never. No. Never, ever.
1: Well, anyway, Dan, I have a Craftsman riding lawnmower wheel weight. 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
1: Yep.
9: All right. Well, thanks so much for the call this morning, Jeff. Appreciate that. And I'm sure we'll talk later. All right. We'll talk to you later. Thanks again. All right. We'll take a break. Get back to the Buy, Sell, and Trade Show on WIZM in just a few minutes. 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
9: Looking at a beautiful day, lots of sunshine in Berry Mills. We'll see a high today of 80, a little on the breezy side, which is going to be pretty nice, actually. 52 tonight, sunny, and 76 for tomorrow. It is 69 at WIZM, News Talk 92.3 and 106.7 FM. 5 before 8, 7:55. You're listening to WISM's Buy, Sell, and Trade Show. We've got the phones working, the text line is working, so we are all good to go. So give me a call or text, and we'll make a deal this morning. 608-785-7914. Thanks for holding. It is your turn. Who is this?
31: Well, this is Jeff.
9: Hey, good morning, Jeff. How's it going this morning?
31: It's going pretty good. Other than the fact that I haven't bought any watches much this week.
9: Uh-oh. Well, we can change that today, hopefully.
31: Well, let's work on that.
9: Okay.
31: So I'm looking for vintage watches. The older, the better. I prefer the ones that do not take a battery. And for some of the watches, I will buy even if they're not running.
9: Okay.
31: I may end up fixing them up. but I've got a large collection that needs to be added to.
9: Okay.
31: And I'm also looking for local memorabilia, like calendars and thermometers and stuff like that, and beer items.
9: All right.
31: And you can call or text me at 608-397-1153.
9: 608-397-1153.
31: Right. And if anybody has any collections of watches, I buy collections as well.
9: Okay.
31: But I don't sell them. I don't sell them. I wear them.
9: Oh, how many watches can you get on your wrist? That's the big question here.
31: Well, I change watches every day.
9: Yeah. Okay.
31: And sometimes twice a day, because they need to be worn to run properly sometimes.
9: Oh, okay. Gotcha. All right, Jeff. Well, hopefully we can add to your collection here this weekend. All right.
31: That's excellent. Thank you.
9: You're very welcome. Thanks for being a part of the program this morning. My name is Dan. You're listening to the Buy, Sell, and Trade Show on WIZM. Good morning. You are up next. Who is this?
5: This is Wes.
9: Good morning, Wes. How are you this morning?
5: Good. Yourself?
9: Doing well. Yeah. Thanks for asking.
5: Good, good, good. 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
5: Correct, and thank you very much.
9: You are very welcome. Thanks for the call this morning, Wes. I hope we can help you out today. All righty then, and not enough time to put you on right now, so sit tight.

0: request for a stay of an order requiring the removal of President Trump's name from the Kennedy Center in D.C. I'm Paul Stevens.
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5: 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And of course, 1410 AM. We're going to get back to the program here. We've got, one caller on hold. Still got room for many more. We got the phones working thanks to our engineer here. So we appreciate him coming in this morning on a Saturday morning to give up his time. And, of course, the text line is always open for you as well. 608-785-7914.
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5: Pretty nice weekend for camping along Lake Neshonoc. We've got sunshine today, we've got stars tonight, and more sunshine on tap for tomorrow. 80 this afternoon, 52 tonight, 76 for tomorrow, and we'll stay in the mid-70s all next week. Our next chance for rain may be by Tuesday night into Wednesday. Downtown La Crosse, it is 70... Nope, that's not right. I just double-checked that a little bit ago. 71. 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

0: 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Back for another hour of the Buy, Sell, and Trade Show. Your chance to make a little money this morning, or maybe spend a little bit too, finding what you need or finding what you want. Depends on how you want to look at it. I'm here to help you out. We got the phones working. The text line is working as well. Thanks to Britton for coming in this morning and checking things out. Not quite where it should be yet, but we're going to make it through this morning to help you out. And that's what I enjoy doing on Saturday mornings, is trying to help you make money and clean up the garage or the storage shed. So give me a call on the Wisdom Talk and text line at 608-785-7914. Thanks for holding. It is your turn. Who is this?
1: Hi, this is Tom.
0: Hey, good morning, Tom. How are you this morning?
1: Great. I have a bunch of things to sell for myself and my wife does. First of all, I have some lamps I want to sell. I have a stained glass lamp. It's blue. It's curved glass. So has a metal base. I also have two vintage church lights that I thought I was going to use. They're 36 inches in height. They have six panels. They're kind of neat, but they're just too big for my house that I have. I also have a vintage mahogany drop leaf table. It's nice with four leaves. Also, I have some oak chairs, $10 each. I also have a new chandelier that's crystal. It's bigger with eight lights to it, and that's $100. And I also have a smaller one that's vintage from the 1920s, and I need a $125 for that one. Then I also have two marble top end tables. They're from the 1950s. They're kind of unique. And I need $75 for the set. Then my wife has a few things, too. Here she is.
0: All right.
2: Got to give you a break. Good morning, Dan.
0: Okay, good morning, Sandy.
2: Good morning. I have, I do doll clothes for American Girl doll clothes, for American Girl dolls, or that size doll, 18 inch. I have Bitty Baby clothes as well. But mostly I make little quilts and pillows for little stuffed animals for kids for cuddling and comfort and fun. And they start at like $5. It's just Tom and I are both teachers, and these are hobby things that we both do. So keep ourselves busy and do some creative things on the side. But I have a whole setup of things. I had a lovely lady come the other day and get some things. So I have a lot of things set out and ready to look at. If people need small gifts for children, I have plenty of little things like that on the order of little cuddly stuffies that they can use. So our number is 608-784-8418.
0: 60.
2: My husband's south. Yep. Yes, go ahead.
0: Oh, I was just going to mention the number again. 608-784-8418.
2: Yes. And a cell number to call would be
0: 608-518-1140.
2: 608-518-1140. Yep, for any of those items, one or the other of us will be here all day and probably most of the day tomorrow. So
0: right.
2: If anybody is in need of those things, please give us a call.
0: All right.
2: And enjoy the beautiful weather.
0: Yeah, we certainly will. You as well. And you and Tom make a pretty good team there, tag teaming with your items. So I love it.
2: We've been together for a long time.
0: Yeah,
2: thanks, Dan.
0: You're very welcome. Have a good weekend. It is quarter after eight. You're listening to Wisdom's Buy, Sell, and Trade Show. The phone number is 608-785-7914. And you can text me as well at that number. Party is looking for 16-inch tires. Would like four tires that are in good condition. The tire size is 225-70R16s. And these would be for a 1999 Lexus or thereabouts. And if you have those for sale, again, the tire size looking for 225-70R16s. You can call Tony at 608-784-6946. 784-6946. And thank you for the text this morning. I appreciate that. Another text just came in too. Good morning, Dan. This person has a step-through pedal assist e-bike for $25. It does need a battery. Also has a 20-pound LP tank full, and that is $40. He has a bike trailer for $50, a Meyer snowplow lift frame tube style for $100, and a shower chair for $20. Oh, this is 3D. I know that now. he will pick up your junk appliances, your stoves, washers, dryers, water heaters, and microwaves and TVs for $25 each. 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You can reach Dependable Diamond Dave, a.k.a. 3D, at 608-784-6964. Or you can call him on his cell number as well. That's 608-385-5271. 385-5271. Thanks, Diamond Dave 3D, for the text this morning. And I think I'm all caught up right now. There is a there's an estate sale today with a 50% off everything going on, starting in about 45 minutes at 1224 Caledonia Street in La Crosse. They've got everything 50% off today with home decor, furniture, toys, and linens, jewelry, clothing, and a whole lot more. So that runs from 9 until 4 today at 1224 Caledonia Street in La Crosse. Okay, I think I'm caught up on the text line. The phones, well, not doing anything right now. So the phone lines are open. I know we had several of you on hold before the news break. Just couldn't quite get to you in time. So now is a good time to call back if you would like to get in. I can certainly help you sell what you don't need, find what you're looking for at 608-785-7914. All right. I'm going to try this here. I'm not sure if this is going to work, Britton, but I think I'm going to give it a shot anyway, since I don't have any callers coming in right now. But if you grew up on a dairy farm, you probably had an aerial photography of photo of your farm. I know we had several of them. What a treasure it is to have those. And on a recent episode of Farm Tales and Cow Pies show that Daryl Rimmadill and I do every now and then, we talked with John and Scott from West Salem. They were two guys who worked together for many years in the aerial photography business, and we learned a lot about their adventures. We learned about the process of how that all works and some of the adventures they had along the way.
3: You go around the farm, and you wanted to do this quickly because, of course, the time is money in an airplane. And you'd look for the best view, and you'd just grab the camera off the seat. I'd back up, take a picture. And then we had one-inch to the mile county highway maps. And on that map, I would put a dot every place I put a picture. And then when Scott here would go out and sell them, we would give him a copy of the map. And he would drive up and see where the dots were. And then he would go through his box of pictures, pop it in a frame, and then do the hardest thing in the world, go up to the front door.
4: Walk up cold and say, hey, I got something I want to show you.
3: That's a tough thing.
4: That night, it was always fun to talk to farmers. It was the nicest people in the world, always willing to talk to you. They may not want what you're selling, but they love talking. But then I'd be there talking to them and stuff like that, and then the fellow's wife or the kids would come on. It's like, hey, look, there's the dog, or there's this. And I'm going, that's cool. Their kids, it's like a treasure. And it moves around after, you know, from one generation to another. And that in itself was fun.
0: Yes, like you said, what a treasure. And it does move around from generation to generation. And I am so thankful that those guys took pictures of our farm back in the day. And thankful that my parents bought the photos, and I enjoy them so much. My kids do too, and they're younger, and they like to look at the farm the way it used to be, especially since we live on the home farm and they can see how it's changed. And I've got a couple of photos that I really enjoyed. One of them is from the early 70s, and Scott talked about seeing the dog, but what's neat about this picture is my dad on the Alice Chalmers B tractor with a hay rake heading out down the road to go out into the field and rake hay. And then my mom is working in the yard, too. So to see that, 50, 60 some years later is really cool. And then there's another one that we have hanging on the wall from the early 80s. And it's got our cows walking out into the pasture. And you can see the little cow trails and where little Danny used to ride his bicycle playing bus driver. But it was so cool, and it is a treasure to have those. And it was fun talking with John and Scott, too. They're some interesting guys. And if you'd like to hear the rest of that episode, you have to listen to that, because you'll hear some other good stories, including an emergency landing for John in a pasture of sheep, and Scott selling a photo of her ranch to, or selling a photo to Winona Judd on her horse ranch in Tennessee. So you can listen to that. The episode is called Aerial Photography, and you can listen to it at wherever you get your podcast from. 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It's under the KQ Extras. 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And, of course, if you'd like to share a memory or two with us, we would love that, too. You can email us at farmtalesandcowpies. No, I'm sorry. I always mess that up. It's not that. 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And we do have a Facebook group page too. So if you want to check that out when you're, you know, scrolling through Facebook, we'd love to see you there. All right. I'll get to the phones. We'll answer those. We'll check the text line, but we got to take care of a little business right now. It is Wisdom's Buy, Sell, and Trade Show. 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
11: UWL was getting ready for a big track meet yesterday in La Crosse. In the spring of 1990, the university was preparing to host the WIAA State High School track meet for the first time, the weekend after Memorial Day. La Crosse was expecting 1,700 athletes and thousands of spectators at Memorial Field. The track finals were being moved from the Madison area, where they had been held for several years. Was the move a success? Well, La Crosse has hosted the state meet ever since. Minneapolis was getting ready for a visit by Soviet leader Mikhail Gorbachev and his wife. Gorbachev was visiting Washington for a summit meeting with President Bush, after which he would travel to Minnesota at the invitation of Governor Rudy Perpich. The brief trip by the Gorbachevs included a motorcade which passed by the state capitol in St. Paul. ABC announced it would air a special summer series of Super Jeopardy games featuring big champions from the first 6 years of the Alex Trebek version of the game show. On June 1st of that year, a contestant from La Crosse appeared on Jeopardy.
12: Brad. What is the killing field?
13: Brad.
12: What is the soldier's story?
13: Brad.
12: Who is Steve Martin?
11: I didn't win, but I did get a week-long trip to Boston. Game show fame in 1990. What is Yesterday in La Crosse? I'm Brad Williams.
14: La Crosse's official forecast.
0: A lot of sunshine today on Hamburg Ridge. A perfect day for cultivating corn, I guess, huh? Wouldn't it be? Kind of a boring job, but it's got to be done. We'll see a high today of 80, a nice breeze out of the south. 52 tonight, sunny, and 76 for tomorrow. 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My name is Dan. 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Thanks for holding. You're on Wisdom's Buy, Sell, and Trade Show. Who is this?
13: This is David.
0: Good morning, David. How are you doing this morning?
13: I'm doing fine. I hope you are too.
0: Yeah, thank you. I am. What can I do for you?
13: Having a garage sale at 2203 Redfield Street. It's just about all vintage items taken from an estate or somebody passed away. There's a couple old high chairs from like the 1930s or 40s. Need to be refinished, but otherwise, good shape. Got a lot of galvanized cans, rat rod parts like spotlights and a few hubcaps and mirrors and things like that. An old drafting light, like the industrial type drafting light. I've got a couple of white porcelain lampshades with the conduit poles and some World War II ammo boxes, an old pair of ice skates from I don't know when, but they don't even have the material around, just the skates and then the leather straps to hold them on your shoes, so old. So anyway, old parking meters too. You got three parking meters and then gauges. There's a whole box of gauges all made in La Crosse. So if somebody's interested, 2203 Redfield Street, until I sell it all or get tired, one of the two.
0: Okay. Whichever comes first.
13: Whichever comes first.
0: All right. 2203 Redfield Street in La Crosse. You got a lot of cool stuff there, David. Do you want to leave a phone number in case something you mentioned is like, boy, that's kind of cool, but I can't get to your place today?
13: Yeah. Sure, I will. Area code 608. 397-4210.
0: 608-397-4210.
13: Correct.
0: All right. Well, hopefully everything gets sold today, so you can wrap up early and take it easy after that, right?
13: Yeah. Right on.
0: Okay. All right. Well, thanks again for the call, David. You have a great weekend.
13: Thanks. You too. Right. Bye-bye.
0: Thanks. Buy, Sell, and Trade on WIZM. And let's see, we got another one on hold here. I thought they were there. Yeah, where did that go? I think they hung up on me. Okay. 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We have somebody looking for wheels for a 2011 new Toyota Sienna. And again, that's what they're looking for. Phone number is 608-799-0561. 799-0561. 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Good morning. You're in Wisdom's Buy, Sell, and Trade Show. Who is this?
15: This is Sue.
0: Good morning, Sue. How are you this morning?
15: Good. And you also, I take it?
0: Yeah. It's been a little interesting morning. Not the way I quite expected it to be, but, you know, you kind of roll with it, and that's part of technology.
15: That's right.
0: Whether
15: that's
0: it's new or old. Yep. Yeah, roll with the punches. But thanks to Britton here, he's the engineer guy. He came in and got things working for me. So, again,
15: well,
0: thank you.
15: Good. Anyway, we're at a group rummage sale, and it's at 3036 31st Street. And we have a little of everything, men's clothing, ladies' clothing, suitcases, tote bags, diamond dot kits, a Christmas block, Christmas tree, brand new, outside decorations, and you name it, we have it.
0: All right, and how long is your sale going on, Sue?
15: It is going on until 3 o'clock today.
0: Till 3. All right. 3036 31st Street South.
15: Yes.
0: All right.
15: Okay. You have a good day, and thank you very much for your job there.
0: Well, thank you, sir. Thank you. I appreciate those kind words, and I enjoy doing this, so this is fun for me.
15: Well, that's good.
0: All right.
15: Thank you.
0: You're welcome. Have a good weekend. Buy, sell, and trade on WIZM. Good morning. It's your turn. Who is this? Oops. Lost that one too again, huh? Okay. I know I'm doing something wrong here. There we go. Let's try that again. Good morning. You're on Wisdom's Buy, Sell, and Trade Show. Who is this?
16: Hi, this is Mary.
0: Good morning, Mary. How can I help you this morning?
16: I would like to get my windows washed. I've called the business and not getting a call back. I would like someone to call me who indeed gets their windows washed and is happy with the service, and then I'll call them.
0: Okay. So just need somebody to come over and wash the windows for you.
16: Yeah, that's kind of what I said, but yeah. I'd like someone who has had their windows washed and are pleased with the service they've gotten. I would like them to call me.
0: Okay.
16: So they can recommend a reliable service.
0: Yeah, that makes sense. Okay.
16: All right, then. My number is 608-451-2868.
0: 608-451-2868.
16: Yes.
0: All right. Well, hopefully somebody will give you a call here, and we'll get you with somebody who does a great job.
16: Additional comment on, the farm pictures.
0: Yeah.
16: It's a million years ago, right? Someone caught a picture of my father-in-law's farm with him walking down the lane.
0: Oh, cool.
16: Similar, I guess, to yours. And we bought that for him for their 50th anniversary, which... it's 50 years ago now. But then someone caught a picture of our house when we lived out in the Coulee.
0: Okay.
16: And I don't know if it's the same people you were talking to or not, but they caught a picture of the home, our home there where we had, raised all the kids. And so it's great. I'm very, very happy. At the time, it seemed like a lot of money,
0: Yep. I remember that.
16: Glad we did it.
0: Yeah.
16: Yep.
0: It is a treasure.
16: Got to think about it for a minute, but I'm glad we did it.
0: Yeah, so, me too.
16: Yeah, get a shot. Somebody comes up and says, shows you an aerial shot of your place. Go for it.
0: Yep. Good advice, Mary. Great advice, actually. Oh. But yeah, I am pretty thankful we have those years. I was back in the 70s,
16: too.
0: And like I said, my kids enjoy seeing it. It's just, history. It's history.
16: Oh, yeah. It's wonderful. It's wonderful. I know we all have totes full of pictures, don't we?
0: Yes, we do.
16: that one seems to find itself in a frame and on the wall. So
0: yeah. Well, thank you for sharing that. One. Yeah, thank you for sharing that memory. I love that. That's a great story.
16: Sure. Give me a window washer.
0: Okay. I'll work on that next, okay?
16: Thank you.
0: You're welcome. Have a good weekend, Mary.
16: Bye-bye.
0: Thanks for the call this morning. Yeah, that is really cool. It is just very cool. I think when Daryl and I were recording our latest episode, I think I mentioned something like that. That's memories, that's history, it's awesome. So that's my new phrase. yeah, maybe it should be reversed a little bit, but I don't know. Good morning, Dan. Wisdom Spy, Sell and Trade Show. Who is this?
17: Good morning, Dan. This is Brandon.
0: Hey, good morning, Brandon. How can I help you this morning?
17: I got a few items I'd like to part with. I've got a weight distribution hitch for a camper. It was like $750 new. I've got all the parts and pieces for it. I'd just take $150 for that. And then I've got two 25-foot RV cords with 30-amp ends on them. I'd just take $30 a piece for those. And then I've got cast iron, black stone, flat iron cooktop skillet with a one-pound LP cylinder connection, and I'd take $50 for that. And then the last thing I have is four pretty well-used 285 45 22 tires, and I just get $10 a piece for those. They got enough tread on them to last a little while. So my phone number is 563-387-7157, and I'm down in Brownsville.
0: All right, 563-387-7157.
17: Yepper.
0: Got that right? Perfect. All right. Well, thanks for the call this morning, Brandon.
17: All right. Thanks, Dan. Have a good day.
0: Yes, you as well. Thank you. All right. Got to take a break, so let's do that, and then we'll get to you and your deal. Oh, I got to change glasses here real quick because I got a text on my phone from a friend, Jenny, who's having a, or is helping out at a sale today, so I got to take my headphones off. Oh, this is what happens when you get old. You got to change glasses all the time. Not that I'm old, but older. But yeah, it's a story. You know, three different types of glasses is a type thing, as I always say. All right. What's my password? Okay, got to get back into the phone here. So Jenny texted me this morning, too, that she's helping out at a garage sale in the alley at 1365 Travis Street in La Crosse. That opens up here in about 20 minutes, runs until 4 today. This is an estate jewelry sale, home decor, books, homeschooling curriculum, clothing, longboards, purses, and a whole lot more. So thank you, Jenny, for texting me that as well. Again, that is at 1365 Travis Street in La Crosse from 9 until 4. All right, now we'll do the break. Back to the phones and the text in just a couple of minutes. It is 838 at WIZM.
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0: 19 minutes before 9, 841 at WIZM. Good morning. It's Dan with Wisdom's Buy, Sell, and Trade Show. 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Got you covered online as well at wisdomnews.com, so you can listen anywhere in the world. So if you're out of town for the weekend, don't want to miss a deal, we got you covered. And, of course, the Wisdom app as well, which is very convenient to have on your phone. You can go anywhere with that as well. Got phone lines. We got several to get to there. Got a couple of texts to get to as well. So let's get right back at it. Thanks for holding. You're on Wisdom's Buy, Sell, and Trade Show. Who is this? Good morning, Linda. How are you this morning?
1: Well, we're kind of sad. We lost a good neighbor of ours that listened to your radio station every morning, Jeff Cleason.
0: Jeff did?
1: Yeah. Yes, he did.
0: Oh, geez, I've known Jeff. If it's the same person we're thinking of, I've known him for a really long time.
1: It's the same person, yes.
0: Okay, I am so sorry, man. He did not know that. Oh.
1: Yeah, he'd been having problems, heart problems, and he went in for surgery, and he didn't make it.
0: Oh, no. I'm so sorry. Thank you for letting me know about that, though. I had no clue. I know he calls in every now and then. We like to joke around a little bit. I used to see him in Stoddard at the Turtle once in a while. And we, yeah.
1: Right.
0: Oh, my. Oh, that is sad.
1: Yeah. So it's kind of a sad time around here.
0: I can imagine so. Yeah. Yeah, he was a good guy. He had a great sense of humor. He liked to joke around quite a bit.
1: Oh, yeah. Yeah, and if you needed help, he was right here. Yeah. I mean, it was just, I needed help for something, and he would be right over. All I had to do is call him.
0: Yeah, he used to tease me about dancing on the bar in Stoddard at the Turtle years ago. It's like, yeah, I don't do that. I can barely dance, so.
1: Yeah. Or get up on the bar anyway.
0: Yeah, that now, too. I couldn't even get up there probably, but.
1: Yeah, really.
0: Oh, well, thanks for sharing that news. I'm so sorry. It's hard to lose a good neighbor, too, isn't it?
1: Yeah, it is. I do have some guns we're going to try to get rid of here today. We have a Savage Model 99. It's a 22 HP. And a Ruger 1022. It's a 22 LR with a scope. A Smith & Wesson Deluxe, a 357 Mag. And a Smith & Wesson 38 Special. We still have a Remington Targetmaster 22. And then for more information, they can call Denny at 608-786-0696.
0: 608-786-0696.
1: Yep, that's it.
0: All right. Well, thank you so much again for sharing the news. And it's not good news, but I appreciate that you let me know. Yeah, thank
1: you. You're welcome.
0: All right. You have a good weekend, Linda.
1: You too. Thanks.
0: All right, thank you. All right. Take care, Denny. You as well. 15 before 9, 845 at WIZM. My name is Dan. Good morning. You're on Wisdom's Buy, Sell, and Trade Show. Who is this?
2: This is Kay.
0: Good morning, Kay. How can I help you this morning?
2: Well, I sent the text in about a recliner chair.
0: Mm-hmm.
2: And I forgot to put a price on it.
0: Oh, okay.
2: It was the phone number is 507-895-6927, and it's a big leather recliner. It's burgundy in color, and I'd like $50 for it.
0: $50. All right.
2: Or I could say best offer, too,
0: okay,
2: because we're moving, and it'll be too large for our new place.
0: Gotcha. All right, 507-895-6927.
2: That's correct.
0: All right. Well, thanks so much for calling in. I appreciate that.
2: Okay.
0: All right. Do you have a good weekend? Buy, sell, and trade on WIZM. And let's see. I got to do that. And I got to do that. Good morning. It's your turn to buy, sell, and trade. Who is this?
3: Dave.
0: This is Dave. Good morning, Dave. How can I help you this weekend?
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0: All right. 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
3: Yes, thank you.
0: Yeah, you're very welcome, Dave. Thank you for calling back. 608-785-7914, the phone number for you to join in to make a deal. Good morning. You're on Wisdom's Buy, Sell, and Trade Show. Who is this? Hello?
4: Good morning. This is Brad.
0: I'm sorry. Who's this?
4: This is Brad.
0: Brad. Okay. Good morning, Brad. How can I help you this morning?
4: And I have a 96 Jaguar XJ6. I'd like $1,000 out of that. I have a 2008 Ford Fusion. Good little car. I'd like $1,000 out of that. I have a Chevy two-wheel drive. It's a 98 pickup truck. Runs pretty good. I'd like $800 best offer out of that. You can give me a call at 608-865-7093.
0: 608-865-7093.
4: Yes, sir.
0: All right, Brad. Well, we'll get on it. Hopefully turn all those into cash for you this morning.
4: Sounds good. Thank you.
0: You are very welcome. Thanks. You as well. Thanks for being on the program this weekend. Excuse me. Buy, sell, and trade on WICM. Good morning. You are up next. Who is this?
5: This is John.
0: Good morning, John. How are things going over in your area this morning?
5: Oh, so far so good.
0: A lot of the sunshine and, yeah.
5: Yeah, it's finally dry a little bit.
0: All right. And you're probably heading to an auction or two today, I'm guessing, right?
5: Oh, tomorrow.
0: Tomorrow. I was close.
5: Yeah, I've got a couple of vehicles for sale. I've got a 2011 Chevy Impala. It's got the 3.5 liter motor, runs good. Needs some work with the signal lights and brake lights, but other than that, I put new wheel bearings in the front, but I can't seem to get the signals to work right the way they're supposed to. So anyway, I want to sell it for $600. And people can either fix it up or use it for a derby car or take it for a stock car or whatever they want to do with it. I don't really care anymore.
0: Okay. All right.
5: It sat in the backyard all winter, and I went out there and it started right up this spring. I didn't have to jump it even.
0: Nice. All right.
5: And it's weird because usually the battery will go dead when it sits for that long.
0: Mm-hmm. Yeah.
5: And then a lot of cars anyway. And then my other vehicle, it's a project truck. It's a 1986 Ford F-150, four-wheel drive. It's got a 302 automatic overdrive. It's 100% rust-free, but it needs some assembly yet. And I think one of the fuel pumps is out because I couldn't get it started this spring. I haven't had time to check on it to see what it is. But anyway, I'm asking $3,500 or best offer for that.
0: Okay.
5: And they can call me for more information on that. And I still got some coins for sale in the United States and Canadian, if anybody has any interest in that stuff. And a lot of car parts for older vehicles. They can call me at area code
0: 507-724-5601.
5: Right.
0: All right, John. So you're going to an auction tomorrow, and you're going to pick up a few things and put it in that shed of yours, right? Is that the plan?
5: This, this is a lot smaller stuff.
0: Oh, okay. So, but you still have room in the shed to put more stuff in, right?
5: Not much.
0: Not much. Okay. Just no big things.
5: Okay. Yeah, nothing big anymore.
0: All right. Sounds good. All right. Well, good to hear your voice this morning, John. Thanks for the call, and you have a great weekend.
5: You too. Thank you.
0: You're very welcome. All right. If you want to win a free lunch sometime, how about signing up at wisdomnews.com? You can win a free lunch from Big Boar Barbecue in West Salem. All you have to do is click on Win Stuff on the Wisdom News app or on wisdomnews.com, and you'll get a winner. Or maybe you'll be a winner next week. We'll see. All right. Got to take care of a little business right now. We'll do that. Back to the phones, back to the text as well after that. It is 8:51 at WICM.
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0: Pretty nice day to get out on the golf course. We're going to see sunshine today, a few clouds maybe from time to time, a little on the breezy side later, and a high of 80. 52 tonight, sunny, and 76 for tomorrow. 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I'm Dan, and you're listening to Wisdom's Buy, Sell, and Trade Show. We've got several of you on hold, but I do want to get to a text here before we get to the phones. Jim has 60 new patio blocks for sale, 16 by 16. Also has a 17-foot fiberglass Lund runabout with an 85-horsepower Johnson motor in it, in very good condition with trailer and new battery and cover. 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He has to get rid of it, so he's willing to deal. You can call 507-895-4060. That's his home phone, or you can call his cell as well at 507-379-7090. 379-7090. Thank you so much for the call this morning, Jim. Good morning. You're on Wisdom's Buy, Sell, and Trade Show. Who is this?
2: Good morning. This is Phyllis.
0: Hi, Phyllis. What can I do for you this morning?
2: I have something for sale. I have a hydration pack. It's a 2-liter backpack, and it's in the original packaging yet. I bought it years ago, and I never got to do the hike that I had intended. So I'd like someone else to have the luxury to have it. It was bought at Cabela's. The brand is High Sierra, and it's a 2-liter backpack for water.
0: Okay.
2: So you can reach me at 608-790-1928. And I think I just want $15 for it.
0: Okay, 15. All right, 608-790-1928.
2: Correct. Thank you so much for your program.
0: You're very welcome. Well, yeah, you're very welcome, Phyllis. Thank you for being a part of it. Good to hear you this morning. Enjoy the weekend. My name is Dan. It's the Buy, Sell, and Trade Show. Good morning, Dren Wisdom's Buy, Sell, and Trade Show. Who is this?
11: Good morning, Dan. This is Jay calling.
0: Hey, good morning, Jay. How are you doing this morning?
11: Well, I'm doing pretty good, yeah.
0: Good to hear.
11: I got three 6-gallon metal gas tanks. They're 6-gallon for outboard motors. They're very good shape, no rust. Then I also got a bigger tackle box with a lot of plugs in it with a spinning reel in there and topwater baits and stuff and jigs. And my phone number is 608-792-6868.
0: 608-792-6868.
11: Yeah, you got it, Dan. You have a great week.
0: All right. Thanks, you too, Jay. Good to hear you this morning. 2 minutes before 9, 8:58 at WIZM. Good morning. It's your turn. Who is this?
12: Good morning, Dan. Jeff.
0: Hey, Jeff. What can I do for you this morning?
12: Well, I have for sale a Craftsman wheel weight. They're off on a riding lawnmower, $20. Also, a Bostitch floor nailer, 2 guns with that, and they can get that for $300. And then also, it does not go with that gun, but it's Bostitch staples. And they are a 1/2 by 2 inches for $75 for the box, brand new. And then also, a Jeep bumper. And the Jeep was the 2019, $75, their best offer for that. Got a wanted item, looking for a mobile home, 14 by 70, in good condition. Prefer Neillsville area, but it can be any place we'll look at it. Must be in good condition. For more information, they can give me a call at 608-784-3162. That's right.
0: All right, Jeff. We'll give it another shot here for you this morning.
12: Thank you.
0: You're welcome. Thanks for calling back. Okay, not enough time to put you on right now because we've got the news coming up here from Fox. We'll find out what's going on with that. Big thing going on at Riverside Park today starting in about an hour, and that is Artspire. It's a lot of fun, and it's a free event, too. They'll have just a lot of performers down there, music and dance, and lots of artwork as well. So it's a really cool thing put on by the Pump House, and they've been doing this for quite a few years now. So, and that's coming up here today from 10 until 5 with Artspire at Riverside Park. News is next. It is 9 o'clock.

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4: And a nice day to grab the canoe, head out to the backwaters of the Mississippi. We're going to see sunshine today, a little on the breezy side from time to time, and high of 80. 52 tonight, sunny and 76 for tomorrow. And next chance for rain, maybe, will be into Tuesday night into Wednesday morning. Otherwise, a pretty nice week temperature-wise, temps in the mid-70s. Downtown La Crosse, it is 74 at WIZM, News Talk 92.3 and 106.7 FM. 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
4: It is 10 minutes after 9 o'clock. Good morning, it's Dan, and you are listening to Wisdom's Buy, Sell, and Trade Show. We've got about 50 minutes left here to get you on the radio here to maybe make a little money this morning or find what you're looking for to spend money to. Lots of sales. Give me a call. Let me know where you're at, or you can text me as well. We've got both up and running. 608-785-7914 is the phone number for both. So love to hear from you this morning. Thanks for holding. It's your turn to buy, sell, and trade. Who is this?
19: This is Bev.
4: Good morning, Bev. How can I help you?
19: The fellow that called in 15 minutes ago with a serger sewing machine and a regular machine, what was his number? By any chance, do you have it?
4: Oh, I do. Might take me a while to find that, though. Tell you what, how about if you give me your phone number and probably has his radio on listening. So can we do it that way? And then after the show is over, I can double check and call you back if I can find it. Okay.
19: My number is 507-643-6043. If he's listening, give me a call.
4: Okay. And then he's the guy that had the sewing machine, you said?
19: A sewing machine and a serger.
4: Okay.
19: Sewing machine.
4: Gotcha.
19: And I have his number as 608-386-0379. I dialed that number and it does not even dial through. It just a little tingle and it's done. And I tried it twice.
4: Okay. I'm just looking through my notes here. That looks like that would be Dave. So that is the number he gave me. Let me just double check because he called in earlier this morning too. Hold on a second. Maybe I can do this pretty quickly here. 386-0379. Is that what you have to? Yeah, I don't know. That's the number he gave me. So I guess I can't help you out on that one then. So hopefully he's still listening. Yeah. I guess we'll have to do it that way.
19: His phone is not ringing through.
4: Okay. All right.
19: Thank you.
4: Beth. Yeah, you're
19: but
4: welcome, Beth.
19: If he's there, have him give me a call at 507-643-6043.
4: All right. 507-643-6043.
19: That's right.
4: All right, Bev. We'll have him do that.
19: Thank you.
4: You're very welcome. Thanks for the call this morning. Hopefully you two will connect here this weekend as well. Good morning. You're in Wisdom's Buy, Sell, and Trade Show. Who is this? Hello, it's your turn.
20: Good morning. This is Dave.
4: Hey, good morning, Dave. How can I help you this morning?
20: Well, I do gun repair and gun cleaning, and I buy estates of guns. If somebody has some guns that they want to sell, they can give me a call, and I'll give them a bid on them. And, I mainly do gun repair and gun cleaning and clean up if they're starting to rust. I can start cleaning them up. So phone number is 507-895-6615. I am in need of guns. I'd like to buy some right now. So if somebody has some for sale, they can give me a call.
4: All right. 507-895-6615.
20: Thank you very much.
4: Yep, you're very welcome, Dave. Good to hear from you this morning. 608-785-7914, the phone number for you to join in to make a deal. Good morning. You're on Wisdom's Buy, Sell, and Trade Show. Who is this?
21: Hi there. This is Ray.
4: Hey, good morning, Ray. How are you this morning?
21: Oh, it's a wonderful, beautiful day in the neighborhood.
4: Yes, it is. All right, Mr. Rogers. Oh, yeah.
21: I love that guy.
4: Yeah, he was a good guy. He had a good show. I was way past that when that came on. We got PBS here in Wisconsin and in La Crosse area, but yeah, he's a good guy. Now they have Daniel Tiger's Neighborhood, which is kind of a cartoon figure of him. Have you ever heard of that? Or if you got kids, grandkids, I don't know.
21: No.
4: It's still on PBS.
21: Thinking way back when I was a kid. That's all.
4: Yep. Good memories there, right?
21: So, yeah. Yeah, he's got a good demeanor. There are a lot of people could learn from that man.
4: Yes.
21: This day and age,
4: exactly.
21: A lot of rage out there.
4: Yes, there is. Yes, there is. Too bad.
21: Hey, I got some stuff for sale, and I'm looking for a couple things. I got some really good Blizzak truck tires. They're snow tires. $10 a piece for those. I got a couple little bench style bandsaws for sale. I got three of them. I just want to sell one of them. Somebody can pick whatever one they want or whatever. Another item I got a log. I got a really nice log futon frame, the couch frame, folds out into a bed. But it doesn't have a mattress. So it's just the frame, the log futon frame. It's got some little leg stabilizers on it. So it's a little more stable. When you open it up, you can fold down these little legs on each corners, and it looks real nice. The other thing I got for sale is, I got those tires, bandsaws, log futon, and I got a little Walmart Sportsman generator for sale. $75 for that, $50 or $60 for the log futon, $50 for the bandsaw, $20 for the tires. And I'm looking for a small bar style sink, a small sink, not a big double. Just a wet bar style sink. It can be an older one, a cast iron one with the white enamel would really be cool. Otherwise, I'm open to anything else I can find, I suppose. The other thing I'm looking for is one of those deer carts. I'm getting too old to drag them deer out by myself anymore. I'm kind of looking for a deer cart. I don't know if somebody's got one that they ain't using anymore, or something like that. Something cheap. Give me a call. Give Ray a call at 608-498-1128. I got to charge my phone a little bit. Hopefully it ain't here. I got to plug it in here.
4: Okay.
21: So if somebody calls, it'll ring. But
4: yeah.
21: But yeah, I got that. So I'm looking for that stuff, and I got that stuff for sale. So yeah, my number is 608-498-1128. That's it. Thanks.
4: You're very welcome. All right. 608-498-1128. All right. Have a good weekend, Ray.
21: Yep. You too.
4: All right. Bye. Thank you. 608-785-7914. That's the phone number and the text number to call or text if you'd like to make a deal. Good morning. You're on Wisdom's Buy, Sell, and Trade Show. Who is this?
0: This is John again.
4: Hey, John again. What can I do for you this time around? You found more stuff, huh?
0: I forgot something. I'm looking to buy a topper to fit a 99 Ranger with a short box. Approximate measurements are 60 by 72 inches. I prefer aluminum, but I'll settle for just about anything.
4: Okay, sounds good. All right.
0: So anyway, my phone number is area code 507-724-5601.
4: 507-724-5601.
0: Yep.
4: All right, well, thanks for calling back, John. We'll try to find
0: one
4: for you. You're very welcome. Buy, Sell, and Trade on WICM. Good morning. It's your turn. Who is this?
1: This is Don.
4: Hey.
1: Appreciate you answering.
4: Yeah, Don. Hi. How are you doing?
1: I'm doing pretty good. Say, what I'm doing, I'm trying to find somebody that knows how to put things on the internet. I am completely computer illiterate. I do not even carry a cell phone. So I need help disposing of some products. Because my daughter says I am aging out.
4: Aging out? Oh,
1: aging,
4: man.
1: Out.
4: Wow.
1: I'm going to turn 85 in August.
4: Well, okay. You don't sound 85 to me, but okay.
1: Well, I hope I last a little bit longer, but my daughter says you're aging out. Get rid of some of the stuff that you've got.
4: Okay.
1: So I'm looking for somebody that can help me put things on the internet to dispose of it before somebody has to have an auction, and it's going for all pennies on the dollar.
4: Mm-hmm.
1: So I need somebody that can help me.
4: Okay.
1: So if anybody would like to help get me started or do it for me, I would appreciate a call. I'm on French Island. I'm at area code 608-781-3475. My wife is at a painting lesson today, and she won't get out until noon. So I imagine we're going to go for lunch, and I won't be back until about 1 o'clock.
4: Okay. So
1: if anybody is interested in doing something like this, I would appreciate a call. After 1 o'clock.
4: After 1. All right. 608-781-3475.
1: That would help immensely. Thank you.
4: You're very welcome, Don. Thanks for the call.
1: Okay. Thank you.
4: You're
1: bye now.
4: Very welcome. Good to hear from you. All right. Let's do one more call, then I will do the break. Good morning. You're on Wisdom's Buy, Sell, and Trade Show. Who is this?
2: Good morning, Dan, and it's a nice one.
4: It is. This is John, I'm guessing.
2: Yes, sir. You got that right.
4: All right. The guy who's always happy and has got that positive outlook. It's always a beautiful
2: day. I'll try to be.
4: You sound like you always are. Every time I talk with you, you're a happy guy.
2: Well, nothing wrong with that. It don't pay to be sad.
4: That's true. Yeah, that's true. Well, how can I help you this morning,
2: John? I'm looking to buy some things here this weekend, Dan. First off, I'm looking for a bigger trap, like a bear trap or a wolf trap, even bigger beaver traps. And if they're in nice shape, I'll ante up really good. And then I'm looking for a Winchester lever action rifle. I don't care so much about the model or the caliber, as long as it's a Winchester lever action rifle. And then I'm looking for a smaller caliber shotgun in like a 410 or a 28 gauge. And the last thing I'm looking for this weekend, Dan, is I'm looking for an anvil for in the shop. So if anybody's got any of those items and they want to sell them,
4: 608-790-5292.
2: Yep, and I do have one thing for sale this weekend. I've got an outdoor cooker, and it comes with a great big pot, the cover. You can cook a turkey or fish or what have you, and it comes with a propane tank. And it's just like new. It might even be new. I don't even know if it's ever been used. I haven't used it. But anyway, I'd like to get $60 for the whole works.
4: Okay.
2: Same number, 608-790-5292.
4: All right, 608-790-5292.
2: Thanks much, Dan, and yes. You enjoy your weekend.
4: Thanks, I certainly will. You too, John. Always good to hear from you. Have a good weekend. All right, for sale, Dennis has a triple bank, three battery charger for a boat mounting. He says it works as it should, just doesn't need it anymore. And he is asking $100 or best offer for that. So that is for the triple bank charger for boat mounting. His number is 608-792-9762. 792-9762. Thanks so much for the text this morning, Dennis. And the calls are coming in, so let's do the break. I'll answer the phones, and we'll get you in line here to buy, sell, and trade. It is 924 at WICM.
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4: Officially, we'll call it beautiful. Beautiful day to be out on Lake Onalaska. We'll see sunshine and 80 this afternoon. 52 tonight, sunny and 76 for tomorrow. 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You're listening to Wisdom's Buy, Sell, and Trade Show. My name is Dan, and we've got about a half hour-ish left of the program. So a lot of you on hold right now on the phones, text line. I think I'm caught up there, so we'll go with that. 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Good morning. You're on Wisdom's Buy, Sell, and Trade Show. Who is this?
10: This is Bruce, Dan.
4: Hey, good morning, Bruce. How you doing this weekend?
10: Oh, we're out and about and trying to get stuff accomplished, but with all that rain we had, it sure got awful high grass. Oh. Going to have to make it into hay silage, I think.
4: Probably. Same at our house, yeah. All right.
10: Well. Yeah. I'm moving stuff out of the way so I can get some of this mowing done, but we'll see what we can get done today. Anyhow, what I got for sale today is I got 4 tires for a Toyota Tundra, 06 and older. They're a 6-hole bolt pattern. The size of the tires on the rims is 265/65R17s. I'm asking $225 for that whole set. I also have some ATV tires. They're 25/11R5s. They hold air. Come and take a look at them. Make me an offer and take them home. I have a 12-gauge over and under. It's a Turkey Federation gun. It's never been shot. It's in a really nice leather case, and I can send a picture of that gun and case for $850. I have a bag that has gloves in it, baseball or softball, and also some baseballs in there and also some softballs that are some yellow stitch and red stitch softballs. I'm asking $75 for that. I also have some hunting equipment that has to do with coon hunting and stuff like that. I got belts. I got lights. I got bulbs for the lights. I have beep collars, 216, 217 frequency, plus a 150 and 151 frequency. I have a number of those collars with that and receivers. And we'll make a deal when you come and take a look at them. They can call me at area code 507-429-9240 Or if I don't get back to you right away, please use my house number, which is area code 507-896-2600. And it's kind of nice and breezy out here today, Dan.
4: Yeah, that helps a little bit. I know the dew point is at 60, so it's, you know, getting kind of that area where it could get a little sticky. But if you got the nice breeze, you probably don't notice it that much, right?
10: Yeah, but the only thing is, at least it keeps the mosquitoes and gnats off you. But
4: That's true.
10: Wood ticks, oh my goodness, the wood ticks are terrible this year again.
4: Yeah, we had kind of a mild winter, I guess, so that doesn't help us anyway. It's nice to have a mild winter, but now we got ticks to deal with, right? Can't have one or the other.
10: And I've had Lyme disease three times already, so it's not fun.
4: No, it's not. I've had it twice, so it kind of wipes you out.
10: Yeah.
4: All right, 507-429-9240. That's your cell. And then the home phone, 507-896-2600.
10: Yep.
4: All right.
10: Thank you for what you do there, Dan.
4: Oh, you're welcome.
10: Appreciate it.
4: You're very welcome. I thank you very much for the kind words. I have fun doing this on Saturday morning. So thank you for calling in and being on the program. All right.
10: Yep. You have a good weekend. Yep.
4: Yep. Thanks to you too, Bruce. It's a little past 9:30. You're listening to Wisdom's Buy, Sell, and Trade Show. Phone number and text number is 608-785-7914. Good morning. It's your turn. Who is this?
11: Yes, good morning. You have Kenneth this morning.
4: Good morning, Kenneth. How can I help you?
11: Well, we had some remodeling in our house here, and we have some bamboo roll-up blinds that we've had in our front porch, and we did some changing. So we have 10 of them that are 48 inches wide and 70 inches long. And the hardware and everything to attach them are with them. So we're looking to get them off our hands here. Anybody benches and bamboo roll-up blinds.
4: Okay.
11: And they're 48 inches wide, and they will extend up to 70 inches.
4: Gotcha. All righty. All right, how can they get a hold of you today, Kenneth?
11: 608-783-5198. And if we end up not being home, just leave a message and we'll get back to you.
4: All right, 608-783-5198.
11: That's correct.
4: All right. Well, thanks for the call this morning, Kenneth. You have a great weekend.
11: Very good. Thank you much.
4: You're very Bye-bye. Welcome. It's the Buy, Sell, and Trade Show on WYZM. My name is Dan. Good morning. It's your turn. Who is this?
12: This is Dan also.
4: Hey, good morning, Dan. How are you this morning?
12: Doing okay for an old guy.
4: For an old guy? You don't sound like an old guy. You sound like a young guy to me.
12: Thanks a lot.
4: You're welcome.
12: Anyway, I got a shotgun I'd like to put on here. It's a Beretta 12-gauge semi-automatic. The model number is 301. It's in excellent condition. Asking 700.
4: All right. Anything else for you, Dan?
12: No. That's all I got today, Dan.
4: All right. And how can they reach you this morning?
12: Okay. 608-769-0532.
4: 608-769-0532.
12: Correct.
4: Yeah. All right. Well, hopefully $700 in your pocket here before the weekend's over, Dan.
12: I would appreciate that,
4: yes,
12: Dan.
4: You're very welcome.
12: Have a good one.
4: Thanks, you too. Good to hear from you this morning. All right. Buy, Sell, and Trade on WIZM. Good morning. You are up next. Who is this?
13: Hi, this is Jim.
4: Good morning, Jim. What can I do for you this morning?
13: Good morning. I have a Remington Fieldmaster Pump 22. It's a BDL model, probably made in the 70s. Really nice shape, beautiful shape. It's got nice checkering, real nice blue finish, and the nicer checkering wood. It's 22, and it is a Fieldmaster. It's the pump, and I'd like $500 for it. My number is 608-519-6366.
4: 608-519-6366.
13: Correct. Thank you.
4: You're very welcome. Thanks for the call this morning. You have a great weekend, Jim. All right, let's do one more call here, and there we go. All right, good morning, Dren Wisdom's Buy, Sell, and Trade Show. Who is this?
14: Hi, this is Tom.
4: Good morning, Tom. What can I do for you this morning?
14: Yeah, I've got a tractor for sale. It's a Ford 9N tractor and a whole bunch of three-point attachments to it. It's got a lot of new parts on it, but it needs brakes. And I'm just going to send it down the road because I don't use it anymore. About all I used it for was plowing snow anymore. But it's come with a boom. It's got a dirt scoop that's reversible where you can scoop backing up or scoop it pulling forward. Got a cultivator. There's a sickle mower that goes with it. And I thought there was something else. But anyway, I'd like to make a deal and somebody come and take it off. And if you interested in that, you can call me at 507-993-9703. And if you got any more questions, I'll answer them for you.
4: All right, 507-993-9703.
14: Yeah, and I just put a new PTO shaft on it. The other one was leaking pretty bad, so I ordered a new one, put that on there, and that took care of the leak.
4: Okay.
14: It's got a new tires and rims up front on it. A lot of new joints. It's got one rear rim on it. It's brand new. But like I said, it needs brakes, and I don't hardly use it anymore. So if somebody's interested in taking that, give me a call.
4: All right. 507-993-9703.
14: Yep, and that's over here in La Crescent, and I can send you pictures and stuff.
4: Oh, too. Super. Oh, that'd be great.
14: All right,
4: well, thanks so much for the call, Tom. I hope you get some calls, and we'll get it sold for you this weekend.
14: All right, thanks.
4: You're very welcome. Alrighty then. I'm going to put you on hold, so you'll be the first caller. I got to do a break here coming up, but I got to get to the text line as well. This person has an 11.5-inch cast iron frying pan for sale. They're cleaning out things. He's not using it right now and asking $25 or best offer. Number to call is 608-738-4859. And that is for the 11.5-inch cast iron frying pan. Thank you. Have a good day. Yeah, thanks to you as well. Thanks for the text this morning. And Steve is looking to buy a good used single speed 20-inch boys bike, preferably with the coaster style brakes, the pedal brakes. Sissy bar and banana seat would be great, but certainly not necessary, he says. So if you have one, call Steve at 563, that's the area code, 380-0153. Area code 563-380-0153. Again, Steve is looking to buy a good used single speed 20-inch boys bike with pedal brakes. And if you could help him out, that would be awesome. Thank you for the text this morning, Steve. And let's see, there is a sale going on today at W5845 County Road W in Holman, right next to the Big Chicken, they say. So he's got a big rummage sale going on today. They have men's and women's clothing with various sizes, household items, costume jewelry, men's boots and tennis shoes, size 11, Play World toys, an antique barn set. Ooh, that sounds kind of cool. So that is going on today, pretty much all day, I'm guessing. And again, that's at W5845 County Road W in Holman. And he says, thanks for all you do helping us out and selling their stuff. I hope I can. All right, thank you for the text this morning, too. And one more text here before the break. And they have a pet carrier for sale. It's $20. And let's see. This is 3D again. All right, he's calling back or texting back here. All right, so he has a pet carrier for $20. I can reach 3D at 608-784-6964 or the cell at 608-385-5271. All right, thanks, 3D. All right, let's get to the break. Back to the calls in just a bit. It is 9:40 at Wisdom.
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4: 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Good morning, it's Dan. It is, what, here, 18 minutes before 10. Lots of calls to get to, a few texts as well. It's been a really busy morning, but thank you for making it busy for me, because otherwise you'd have to listen to me chat about nothing. So thank you. All right, let's get back to the phone. 608-785-7914. Good morning, you're on Wisdom's Buy, Sell, and Trade Show. Who is this?
27: This is Dave.
4: Good morning, Dave. What can I do for you this morning?
27: My wife has a Pfaff sewing machine and a Hobby Lock serger for sale. 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Either text me at that number, or call and leave a message, and we'll get back to you later today.
4: All right. Area code 608-386-0379. Dave, I did get a call from somebody who said they tried your number earlier and couldn't get through. It kept doing some weird things. I don't know.
27: I'm not sure. Yeah. I got some messages, but did they never left me.
4: Okay. Yeah, I don't
27: anything about it.
4: I don't know if I can find her number. Maybe I'll have to call you after the break or after the show is over and give you her number. I don't know. I'll see. I have to look it up though. Anyway, just
27: if you do, just text me, because
4: okay,
27: I always keep my phone off. I don't have the thing because I'm doing other things and I can't take calls right away.
4: Gotcha.
27: So
4: I see. Okay, I will certainly do that. I will find that number and get back to you. All right.
27: Okay, thank you.
4: You're very welcome. You have a good weekend, Dave. Buy, sell, and trade on WIZM. Good morning. You are up next. Who is this?
0: This is Bill.
4: Good morning, Bill. How can I help you this morning?
0: I have some leftover bird seed for sale. It's sunflower chips, the fine sunflower chips, about 40 pounds of that, one brand new bag and one partially open bag. It's about a month old. So 40 pounds of the fine sunflower chips, and I'd like $40 for those two bags just to get them moving. Then I also have some bird feeders and bird feeder pole systems and bird feeder hangers and things like that. So those I'm just willing to, I'll talk about those separately if anybody is interested in any bird feeders or the bird feeder poles. So, but I'd really like to get rid of the sunflower chips this morning. Phone number is 608-799-0999.
4: 608-799-0999.
0: Yep.
4: All right. Super. We'll get on it. Hopefully we can help you out this morning, Bill.
0: All right. Thank you.
4: You are very welcome. Have a good weekend. It's the Buy, Sell, and Trade Show on WICM. Good morning. You are up next. Who is this?
1: Hi, this is Keith.
4: Hey, Keith. How can I help you this morning?
1: Oh, I've got a couple items. About a year or so ago, I bought one of those flat griddles, like a Blackstone. But I bought a Weber, which is a really good quality one, three burner. It's always been stored inside. I've only used it a few times, and the reason I was going to use it was like for camping, and I just kind of changed directions. But it's absolutely like new. The new one's right now, the same one like that at Ace, is about $530, and I've got lots of extras with flippers and squirt bottles for water and oil, and makes great smash burgers or hash browns or sautéed onions. It's really a lot of fun. It comes with a hardcover and a soft cover. I take $375 with the LP tank or $350 without. I've got an old hutch that was my grandparents' when they first got married, and I know that would be well over 100 years old. And I started stripping it and refinishing it a number of years ago and just kind of ran out of gas. It's all there. It just needs to be finished. I'd probably take $50 or an offer for that. I've got some Klipsch media speakers that you use for your computer. It's a subwoofer and two speakers with controls. Sounds really good, really good. And I'd take $45 or best offer on that. I've got an old record player, radio record player. It's kind of decorative for like at the end of a couch or something like that. It was my wife's grandparents'. Kind of a blonde finish. It's pretty nice. It plays 78 records. I even have some of the 78 records with it.
4: Oh, cool.
1: I take $80.
4: Okay.
1: $80 for that, or best offer. And then the last item, I've got a Ninja Foodie, which is, they call it a pressure cooker that crisps, because you can do pressure cooking. You can do a whole roast in just minutes, or an air fryer. You can air fryer with it, or a slow cooker. It's all digitally controlled. And I've got two books that goes with that. And I know we paid about $130 for it, but I take $40 for that. And I've got a phone number for you.
4: All right, I'm ready.
1: It'd be 608-386-9941.
4: 608-386-9941.
1: That's correct.
4: All right, Keith. Well, lots of good stuff there. I hope we can turn all that into cash for you today.
1: Excellent. Have a great day. Thank you.
4: You too. Thanks for being a part of the program this morning, Keith. 608-785-7914, the phone number for you to join in, or you can text me at that same number as well on the Wisdom Talk and Text line. Good morning. You're in Wisdom's Buy, Sell, and Trade Show. Who is this?
2: Good morning, Dan. This is Melanie.
4: Good morning, Melanie. How can I help you this morning?
2: Well, I know there's somebody who calls frequently about lawnmowers, and I've got a giveaway. If All somebody right. wants to give me a call,
4: All
2: 715
4: right. mm-hmm.
2: 307-2815. It's a push mower. It's older. It worked last summer. I've hired somebody to do it, and I just want to get it out of my garage. It's a little hard to pull, but it starts.
4: Okay. All right. I missed the last two numbers, so why don't you give me the whole phone number again, please?
2: 715-307-2815.
4: All right. 715-307-2815.
2: Yep.
4: All right. Super. Well, thanks for calling, Melanie. Hopefully we'll get it out of your way. Dan. Yes, you're very welcome.
2: Okay, you too. Yep, bye-bye.
4: Thanks for being on the show this morning. And let's do one more call, then I got a couple of texts I got to get to. Good morning, you're in Wisdom's Buy, Sell, and Trade Show. Who is this?
3: Hello, this is Dave.
4: Hey, Dave. Whoops. Yeah. Yep. Now I can hear you loud and clear. Yep. Thank you for going off speaker for me. What can I do for you?
3: Well, I do gun repair and gun cleaning, so and I buy estates of guns. So if somebody has some guns that they want to sell, they can give me a call. I do gun cleaning, gun repair, so if there are some rust spots on them or whatever, I can clean that up and re-blue them. And I'm a retired tool and die maker, so I got plenty of equipment and everything to work on whatever they need done.
4: All right, Dan, your phone number, please.
3: 507-895-6615.
4: 507-895-6615.
3: That's correct.
4: All right, Dave. Well, thanks for calling back. Enjoy this beautiful weekend.
3: All right. Thank you.
4: You're very welcome. All right, and let's see, Leo has a few items for sale this morning. He's got 6 items for fishing, a sitting bucket, a styrofoam fits in the bucket, and then he's got the worm box, a fish basket, minnow tin, and ice fishing pole, and asking all of that for $40. Also, let's see, he's got a gutter clean fits on a still blower. So I don't know what that is. Okay. Well, anyway, you can call Leo. He's got the details. 608-518-6740. 518-6740. So thank you for that text, Leo. And let's see, Tracy's looking for a number. All right. I will get that after the show. I think I have it in my notes. So sit tight on that. Let's take a quick break. We'll get the work done here and then back to the phones. It is 9:52 at Wisdom.
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4: Beautiful day to send the kids to the Holman Pool. We'll see sunshine near 80 this afternoon, 52 tonight, and then sunny and 76 for tomorrow. It is 70. No, let's see here. What do I got here? I forgot to check that during the break. Answering the phone. 76 at WIZM. Really? It's that warm already? I guess it is. 76 at WIZM. 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I'm Dan, and you're listening to Wisdom's Buy, Sell, and Trade Show. The phone and text number is 608-785-7914. Thanks for holding. It is your turn. Who is this?
29: Hi, this is Leo.
4: Hey, good morning, Leo. How are you doing? How are you?
29: Good.
4: Good.
29: I have a York U.S. lifting belt I want to sell for $20. And I have that 12-foot steel rain gutter cleaner. It fits on a steel blower, for leaf blower.
4: Okay, gotcha.
29: And that way you can just walk around the house and this thing will blow your rain gutters clean for $20. And then I have a dress and or a skirt marker. It's a 24-inch long, and it, ladies will know what that is. And I asked $10 for it. I have a 26-inch saw blade for $45. People paint pictures of their tractors and homes and whatever on it.
4: Mm-hmm.
29: And I have the, I know the artists who can do the work too if they don't know one. And I have a Vortex Junior compound bow for $40 and a metal tractor seat for $20 and an iron worker ideal tie wire reel and belt and clines for $40. And they can reach me at 608-518-6740.
4: 608-518-6740.
29: And you wrote all that down, huh?
4: I can kind of sort of read it, but it's not very clear. But I got most of it anyway.
29: Okay.
4: Yep.
29: Okay. Yeah. Thanks.
4: You're
29: Have
4: welcome.
29: Have a good day.
4: Thanks, you too, Leah.
29: Yeah.
4: Always
29: Bye.
4: Good to hear from you. 608-785-7914, the phone number for you to join in to make a deal. Good morning. You're on the Wisdom's Buy, Sell, and Trade Show. Who is this?
6: Good morning, Dan.
4: Hello, Jeff. What can I do for you?
6: Well, I have for sale a Craftsman wheel weights for a riding lawnmower. $20 for that. I also have a Bostitch floor nailer, two guns. And 300 takes care of that one as well. And there, and that's well over 500 new. Also, the same brand, only it's Staples. It's for the Bostitch staple gun. And they're half inch by 2 inch, $75 for those. And then I have a Jeep bumper off of a 2019 for $75. And a wanted item, looking for a mobile home in Neillsville area, or we will look at them in other places as well. But it must be in good condition. And the number they can call is 608-784-3162.
4: 608-784-3162.
6: That's right.
4: All right. Sounds good. Thanks for the call this morning, Jeff. I got time for one more call, and then we'll wrap up the show. Good morning. You're on the Buy, Sell, and Trade Show. Who is this?
7: Yeah, good morning. It's Jim.
4: Hey, good morning, Jim. What can I do for you?
7: Well, I have a full-size headboard. It has the shelves on it, and then the footboard also with that. I believe it is oak. It was my wife's grandma's. Anyway, she'd like to get $40 for that. It's in really nice shape. And then also I got two paint sprayers. One's a pot gun, self-contained with the compressor right with it. You can do decks and, you know, whatnot, fences and that kind of stuff. Light spray type stuff. So I like $125 for each of them. And also I do drywall repair, that kind of thing. If anybody's interested in this, give me a call at
4: 608-317-9059. 608-317-9059.
7: Yep.
4: All right. Thanks for the call, Jim. Maybe I can squeeze one more in here. Let me try this. If it's a short one, we can do it. Yeah, you're welcome. Hi, you're on the Buy, Sell, and Trade. Who's this?
8: All right.
4: Gary, we got about a half a minute here. Can we do this?
9: Okay, I have for sale a MasterForce 80-volt battery-operated lawnmower. 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
4: Okay, super.
9: Anybody's interested, number is 608-785-2254.
4: 608 785-2254.
9: yeah, it's battery powered at like 80 volts. So.
4: Gotcha.
9: All right. Self-propelled.
4: Sounds good. All right. Well, thanks for the call, Gary. I'm glad I could squeeze you in. You have a great weekend. And that wraps up the Buy, Sell, and Trade show on WIZM. We'll do it again next Saturday morning starting at 7. Have a good weekend.
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10: Deal or not? I'm Paul Stevens, Fox News. U.S. and Iranian officials have reportedly made, quote, significant progress, unquote, on coming to a deal to end the conflict in Iran. At the White House, we get Fox's Rich Edson.
11: Senior administration official says the two sides are about 80 to 85% of the way there. Iranian Foreign Minister Abbas Araghchi writes a deal, quote, has never been closer. Pending its finalization, the media should refrain from

0: policy tried to inch forward. House lawmakers going home this past Thursday for a week-long break, letting a key intelligence tool lapse after both chambers failed to extend FISA's controversial Section 702.
1: Both the House and Senate failed to extend a program allowing for the warrantless surveillance of foreign targets after Democrats, like Virginia Senator Mark Warner, said they couldn't abide by the president's Housing Finance Agency Director Bill Pulte being selected as Director of National Intelligence.
2: And put a political hack into one of our most critical national security positions.
1: But President Trump then announced he was selecting the U.S. Attorney in Manhattan for the role, saying Pulte would only be there temporarily.
3: Running it for a short while we get a very talented person, Jake Layton, in. As you know, Jake Layton's an incredible talent.
1: As far as when they could vote again on FISA, the House is not back in session until June 23rd. Jessica Rosenthal, Fox News.
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4: 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Just click listen, then swipe right and hear the latest news updates on your time. 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
0: Tyler Robinson's lawyers want the prosecution to be punished for what they call a media tour about the Charlie Kirk murder case. Kristen Goodwin with more.
8: Lawyers for Tyler Robinson asking Judge Tony Graff to reprimand Utah County prosecutors they say violated a gag order by speaking to the press about a ballistics report.
9: The number one remedy in this case, Your Honor, is for this court to preclude the state from seeking the death penalty against Mr. Robinson.
8: Defense Attorney Richard Novak. Prosecutors argue they were responding to misinformation about a preliminary finding where experts couldn't immediately match bullet fragments with a gun allegedly used by Robinson. The 23-year-old is charged with aggravated murder in the September fatal shooting of conservative activist Charlie Kirk. Robinson has yet to enter a plea. Judge Graff says he'll issue a decision on the contempt allegation at a later date. Kristen Goodwin, Fox News.
0: Well, the National Basketball Association season could end tonight in San Antonio.
10: The New York Knicks lead the NBA Finals 3-1 after their record-setting 29-point comeback in Game 4 Wednesday, leading to this question for Knicks guard Jalen Brunson at Friday's news conference.
11: Does it feel like you guys are one step away from a championship or, you know, even different than the other games in the finals?
12: 0-0.
10: Spurs star Victor Wembanyama says his team can't worry about letting Game 4 get away any longer.
12: It felt like there was a time to process that and to really dwell on it, but not anymore.
10: A Knicks win would give New York its first championship since 1973. A Spurs win means Game 6 back in New York Tuesday. Kevin Uresky, Fox News.
0: And to the FIFA World Cup, the U.S. beats Paraguay 4-1 last night in their first World Cup match. Their next match coming up next Friday, 3 p.m. Eastern time, against a squad from Australia. U.S. and Australia next Friday. I'm Paul Stevens, and this is Fox News.
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4: Lacrosse's official forecast.
15: Sunshine mixed with clouds at times today, with daytime highs approaching 79. West winds 8.

0: to 15 miles an hour.
1: Slight chance of thunderstorms.
0: Tonight, lows level off around 52, mainly clear. Tomorrow, high of 71. Seasonal temps Monday and Tuesday with highs in the mid-70s.
1: Slight chance of thunderstorms
0: Tuesday. Right now, 73.
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Good morning, gardeners. It's Sunday morning. It's time for your favorite gardener and mine, Patrick Parent. Get yourself a cup of coffee and get out a notebook because it's time to solve

0: morning, gardeners. Welcome to the Paul Parent Garden Club. I'm your host, Patrick Parent, Paul's youngest son. And I'm going to be here for the next couple hours and try to give you some great information, what's going to help the garden, what we can do in the garden, and how to be successful. There's a few ways to get a hold of us. We have a phone number here, which is 339-645-0201. Again, 339-645-0201. And a couple things with that. It is a voicemail. So you have to call and leave a message. It's not one that anybody is going to pick up. It's through Google, so it's got a mind of its own. But you can also text that phone number. So if you have a question, you just want to shoot a text, it'll go to that number as well. And then you can always email us. Our email address is paulpgardenclub@gmail.com. Again, paulpgardenclub@gmail.com. And hey, I said it last week and I was like, I don't know if it's going to happen, but yeah, 13 weeks in a row on a Saturday, we have had rain. And I think that's like the 21st, 22nd weekend in a row with at least one of the days having rain. And it's been hard, especially in the garden and everything. You just don't know what you're going to be able to do in the garden and when. I mean, it is, you know, it is starting to heat up. In this next week, we're starting to feel summer. You know, summer will be upon us in a few days at this point, but it'll be, you know, very close to happening. Once the, usually I think the 21st, 22nd, getting my dates mixed up earlier today. I didn't even know what day it was, and then I came home and I was like, oh, it's recording day. So I'll have it all by the end of the show. I'll know what date it is, when we're doing what, etc. You know, we're getting into the summer months. It's starting to heat up. But the great thing right now, you know, we are talking a lot about our pollinators as the month of June is pollinator month. And the week of June 16th to June 20th, I believe, or no, 22nd is the day is is pollinator week, really. That's nationwide, right? Some people don't really look at it as pollinator week or pollinator month. It's just different all over the place. Anyways, so I wanted to talk a little bit about pollinators today and really go over a few things. Found a couple websites with some great information. And I really wanted to pass it on to you guys, so we'll discuss that. Didn't have any questions or emails this week, which is fine. So we'll just keep talking throughout the show to give you some ideas and be able to be successful. Before we get into the pollinator conversation, because that is going to take up a number of sections, time frame for us. Just that reminder, I know I've been talking about it for weeks, but keep an eye out there for funguses. You know, with all the rain and then the heat, this is when those things really start to hit. And we've had some hot weather. We got some hot weather on the horizon into next week. So got to keep an eye on our plants, got to keep an eye on our lawn, our gardens, our veggies, all of those things, because when we get that heat and humidity after we've had a rainy time frame, that's when those diseases come into play. And, you know, don't want to harp on it. If you have more questions in regards to funguses, the past 2 weeks we have discussed it in depth. I'd say almost 2 weeks ago was probably the one where we spoke a lot about it. And so, you know, if you want some more information, you can look there. Or if you have specific questions in regards to your lawn, garden, whichever, you can always email us or call us at those numbers and email I gave out a couple minutes ago. But just keep an eye on it. It is something to just know that is happening. right? It's definitely happening out there. Another thing to do, adding with looking for funguses in the yard, is remember this time of year, when it comes to feeding, there are a number of plants that want to be fed throughout the season. And a number of those plants, you know, can be used with a granular fertilizer, especially from a Spoma here. Now, specifically, really, your tomatoes, your roses, and in general, your vegetables can be fertilized throughout the months from May to August. And, you know, your specifics in a garden tone, you know, excluding a tomato, that's the one where we're going to be doing once a month. The one thing you need to think about, like herbs, those only require feeding at the time of planting or after a large harvest, right? So if you've taken a lot of the herb, you're going to want to fertilize back to that to get it going a little bit more. But for regular, you know, veggies, your corns, your carrot, peppers, onions, you're looking at once a month through the months of May and August. Whereas then you move on to specifically onto tomato tone. You know, I was looking at this the other day, just trying to get some more information of how often, and tomato tone says right on it that you should feed twice per month in May through August. And so, you know, you're feeding it a little bit more, which shows, you know, how much tomatoes will feed or look for food throughout the season. And so, not sure if, you know, everybody was aware, but the tomato tone is something that needs to be done twice per month because of the tomatoes being such heavy feeders. And, you know, it's obviously going to depend on how you feed them. Is it a single plant? Is it, you know, potted plants? Is it just a bed? You know, so if we're looking at rows that have been taking care, that have already been started to produce, you'll use one cup on each side per 5 feet of row. For single plants, you'll use 3 tablespoons per plant. And for potted plants, you'll apply 1.5 teaspoons per 4 inch of pot diameter. And then if it's over 12 inches, which a lot of times the potted tomatoes are going to be a 12-inch pot or bigger, you'll do 1.5 tablespoons instead of teaspoons, right? So for potted plants, 1.5 teaspoon per 4 inches of pot diameter. But if it gets bigger than 12 inches, that's when we're going 1.5 teaspoons per 12-inch pot diameter, right? So a little bit different there. But I did want to remind you guys that they do need to be fed throughout the summer this way. And then, you know, looking into your more woody type plants would be on the rose tone. Roses are one that want to be fed once a month as well. They're going to be fed throughout the growing season from May to September, whereas your tomato tone and your garden tone were May to August. This is May through September, so a little bit longer. And those are all going to depend. They have a lot of different, you know, how to apply, how much to apply to the existing plants. But it is something to be thinking about, because when it gets hot, we kind of think about all we really need to do is water. Well, we're going to be less stressed out. The plants are going to be less stressed out by having the nutrients, the fertilizer, plus the water. And if you can't get one or the other, I mean, you kind of need to have one or the other. There is no but. But it does help if you can only get one or the other. It's going to give them something. Now, if you give them fertilizer and don't water them, they don't get water, that is going to actually not do well. So I've defeated my thought already. But they're both going to work together and make it so that your plant will be more successful. There'll be more fruit, more flowers, whichever you're looking for, depending upon the product. But again, this is an Espoma product from they're both, excuse me, all three are organic. Your rose tone, your tomato tone, and your garden tone. You can find out more information about them at their website. Their website is espoma.com, and they've been in the industry for well over 95 years. At this point, I think they're at 96, maybe 97 years. So they've been doing this forever. They know what they're talking about. Anyways, we're going to take a break. We'll be back in a few.
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0: Welcome back to the Paul Parent Garden Club. Our phone number here is 339-645-0201. Again, 339-645-0201. And you can call or shoot a text message there. But remember, you got to leave a voicemail if you do call. And we'll try to put you on an upcoming show. And we'll do everything we can to help you out if you have some questions. Briefly just been talking about fertilizing. It is super important during the summer months to just not forget that, especially when we're trying to take care of our plants. And we are looking at making sure, obviously, the plants are there to beautify the area. But our plants have a lot to do with the pollinators that are out there, right? Our pollinators are taking care of our plants. They're pollinating literally the flowers to make more flowers. They're doing a lot for us. And I wanted to talk a little bit about, you know, what pollination is, who the pollinators are, and really go into some depth here. Now, very simply put, you know, pollination occurs when a pollen is moved within flowers, or it goes from flower to flower by specific pollinators. And these pollinators are birds, bees, bats, butterflies, moths, beetles. There are some other animals, or by the wind. Now, what does pollination actually do? Well, the transfer of pollen in and between flowers of the same species leads to fertilization and successful seed and fruit production for plants. It basically, it is saying that a plant will be able to produce a full-bodied fruit or flower and a full set of viable seeds at the end. So, couple things here, and I'm getting some information from pollinator.org, and a couple of these are going to be read word for word because they are so specific, and I want to make sure I get the right details here. But, you know, the question comes up, why does pollination matter? And a lot of us know. We already know, but I want to put some numbers in there. Now, worldwide, there's roughly 1,000 plants grown for food, beverages, fibers, spice, and medicines that need to be pollinated by animals in order to produce the goods on which we depend. Now, 1,000 doesn't sound like a lot, but when you think about it and how large they've been produced, think about where it takes up. It is actually a real lot. Now, foods and beverages that are produced with the help of pollinators include apples, blueberries, chocolate, coffee, melons, peaches, potatoes, pumpkins, vanilla, almonds, and tequila. Now, in the United States alone, pollination by honeybees, native bees, and other insects produce $40 billion worth of products annually. So there's a big number, right? So pollination by honeybees, native bees, and other insects produce $40 billion worth of products annually. So it's kind of important. It's kind of a big deal. So there's a few other things here that this website discusses. It does say, you know, are pollinators in trouble? And one of the things that I've picked out here is the U.S. has lost over 50% of its.
1: Don't go away. I'll be back in mere seconds right here on WISM.
0: 10 years. There's also a lack of research has hindered the knowledge about the status of pollinators. European Union has been so concerned that they have invested over $20 million investigating the status of pollinators in Europe. And many pollinators are federally listed species, meaning that there is evidence of their disappearance in natural areas. Again, I'm reading this specifically word for word from pollinator.org because these details are so important to be thinking about. And why we talk about pollinators so much, and why there's a pollinator month, why there's a pollinator week, why we really are talking about these things, and why they're such an issue. We're going to discuss that more as time permits. We're going to take a break here, so stay tuned. We'll be back in a few.
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18: Lacrosse's official forecast.
19: Sunshine mixed with clouds at times today, with daytime highs approaching 79. West winds 8 to 15 miles an hour. Slight chance of thunderstorms tonight. Lows level off around 52, mainly clear. Tomorrow, high of 71. Seasonal temps Monday and Tuesday with highs in the mid-70s. Slight chance of thunderstorms Tuesday. Right now, 73.
0: And welcome back to the Paul Parent Garden Club. Our email address, they can get a hold of us, shoot us an email, is paulpgardenclub@gmail.com. Again, paulpgardenclub@gmail.com. And you can send us some pictures with it. You can send us some information, follow up on questions that you have, and we'll do everything we can to help you out. Now, we've been talking about pollinators, been giving you some details specifically from the website pollinator.org. I've read a lot of these in full because of how important they are, and I want you to understand all the information instead of paraphrasing. Now, obviously, you know, there's a lot of doom and gloom. We can do a lot for them. We can do a lot to help the pollinators. So what can we actually do? I mean, the basic one is plant specific plants for pollinators. Boom. But there's other things that we really need to look at. Now, one thing that is super helpful in the garden and is super helpful for pollinators is building or installing a house for bats and native bees. You can buy them at a local garden center. You can buy them online. But having those in the garden is going to give those animals somewhere, the insect and the bats, somewhere to just have a home, relax, do its thing, and be able to come back to, right? It's going to allow them to want to be in your yard. What else can we do? Well, you could supply a salt or mineral lick for butterflies and water for all wildlife. Could be a tray, could be a bird bath. It could be a number of options. Now, some will say that we should be substituting flower beds instead of lawns. We should reduce our pesticide use. You know, we should be keeping an eye out for pollinators, seeing what kind of pollinators are in your area. And know that, you know, if it's a lot of different birds or if there's certain insects, find out which plants that they like and make sure you have them, right? So kind of went to that next level and said, what else could we, you know, what can I help to give ideas of what type of plant you should have for specific pollinators, right? And found at the same exact website, pollinator.org. They have an awesome chart, and this one is for, it took me a while to find it. It's selecting plants for pollinators, but instead of saying like New England or Massachusetts, they have it labeled as EBF, Oceanic Province, which stands for Eastern Broadleaf Forest, Oceanic Province, which is including the states of Connecticut, New Jersey, Rhode Island, parts of Delaware, Kentucky, Maine, Maryland, Massachusetts, New Hampshire, New York, Ohio, Pennsylvania, and Tennessee. And it has a ton of great information here, right? It describes who the pollinators are. We've kind of went over that. It's bees, butterflies, moths. It's flies, birds, bats, beetles, right? Now let's go into a little bit, and you know, you can look for yourself, but this chart is phenomenal in a way to figure out what type of plant you should have for specific pollinators. Now, I think everybody kind of, when they think of pollinator, the first thing they think of is bees, right? That might be one of them. So I'll go through a few details here. So, the color of the plant trait would be a bright white, yellow, blue, or UV, ultraviolet. Those are the major colors of a plant that a bee would love to go to. Does it have an odor? Well, yes, it's usually a fresh, mild, and pleasant. Now, for nectar, it's usually present in flowers. Pollen, it's most likely limited, and it's often sticky and scented. And then the more specific, the flower shape. It's a shallow, but they need to have a landing platform, and they're tubular for bees. Right? Now, for birds, the color that they're looking for is scarlet, orange, red, or white. The plant doesn't need to have an odor. The nectar is usually deeply hidden within the plant. There's a modest amount of pollen, but the flower shape they're looking for is a large funnel-like cups and a strong perch support. So the birds are most likely coming more to a woody type structure plant, whereas the bees are coming more to a vine, annual, perennial type plant, where it's not as woody of a structure. So these are just to name a few. It's just a really cool way to see what you can do, what type of plants you need, right? There are some other things we should be looking at. You know, shelter. We mentioned water. But for shelter, there's some good things that we can be doing easily in our lawn and garden to help this. We mentioned the bee boxes or the bat houses. You should look at trying to incorporate the different styles of trees, shrubs, perennials, so that they're all different sizes where they create some sort of canopy around the different plants that they're trying to pollinate. The other one here is it's not always about getting rid of a dead plant. Now, if you've heard me talk, I'm always saying, let's get rid of dead and damaged. Let's do this. Let's do that. Well, you can get rid of them. But what it's actually being suggested here is cut them, but leave them on the ground around the plants, because it will become a shelter for them. So keep that in mind. We do want to make sure that we leave some areas of the soil kind of uncovered a little bit. A lot of times what you try to do is close to the stem of a plant, instead of bringing mulch or soil or, well, you would bring soil, obviously, but like a compost or something along those lines, too close to the center of the plant, bring it out a few inches. Gives an area for some of those nesting insects to be able to access underground tunnels. And it's not necessarily a bad thing that they have tunnels. They're going to reap benefits on the plants for us. And then a huge one here is making sure when you plant in the landscape, if you're looking to promote pollinators and you want more of them in the yard, group the plantings a little bit more. It's a design aspect as well. You know, putting odd numbers together, threes, fives, one, right? But when you group them, the pollinators want to move, just kind of move from plant to plant, and it's nice, easy, it's safe, it's protected. And so it's easier for the pollinators to get around. So just really some thoughts on here of what you can be looking to do. But, you know, if as you go through this chart from the website pollinator.com, you actually can go through and find out some different plants that attract pollinators. You know, like a maple. The visitation that is going there is by bees. Serviceberry, bearberry, all bees. Roses, bees. Eastern redbud, bee. But if you get into a few others that you might know in the area, like a blackberry or raspberry, butterflies and bees will pollinate it. Blueberries, bees. we get into some of the perennials that we look at, you know, milkweed, the different styles, the swamp milkweed, the common milkweed, just the milkweed. Those are going to be by flies, butterflies, hummingbirds, just to name a few there, right? Some common and popular types of perennials, like the sunflower, bees, and beetles. Beetles will actually pollinate your plants. Now, a goldenrod, which a lot of people confuse for the hay fever, right? The other one, it's lost me, but the goldenrod is not one that people are allergic to, that they have allergies to. It's a very common native in the area, which that one will actually bring butterflies, bees, beetles, and flies. So it gives a lot of different ones. So just really take a look through and see.
1: Don't go away. I'll be back in mere seconds right here on WISM.
0: You can use to bring the pollinators to the yard and garden. There is a lot of information out there now where you can look at it and say, yeah, I can do that. I can have this one. Which one do I need? So just some things to be thinking about, some food for thought. You know, we could talk about pollinators all day, but, you know, I don't want to overdo it a little bit. But do remember, you know, the next time you're looking at or doing some of these things outside, what pollinators have done for you and what they're there for. You know, remember, the next time you're eating chocolate, a pollinator helped produce that. You're drinking your morning coffee, a pollinator helped that. Right? Now just remember that a lot of things that we take for granted every day, the pollinators have done something to be a part of that, to make it so you can have that. And it's really just when we look at it, we see how many different things it affects. It's kind of eye-opening. And so a lot of these numbers, as I said, coming from the website pollinator.org, I mean, it is astonishing that just bees, native bees, produce $40 billion worth of products in the United States annually. I said it before. I'm saying it again because it's just, that's an obscene amount. And it's doing it. The one thing that even gets me more is the fact that in the past 10 years, we've lost over 50% of those honeybees. So not to get into like the thoughts behind that, but if we had all those honeybees, would it still be $40 billion worth? Maybe not, you know, supply and demand, etc. But the fact that we've lost 50 and we're still 50% of the actual producers of the pollen to help with the pollinate, US is still doing so much in products annually. It's just crazy. Anyways, we're gonna take a break. We'll be back in a few.
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0: And welcome back to the Parent Family Garden Club. Our phone number here is 339-645-0201. Again, 339-645-0201. I want to say thank you again to Karen from Natural Alternative. Lots of information, and you know, we could have gone on probably for another 45 minutes in regards to what we could be doing in the yard and garden at this point. So we wrapped it up right at the end there, but we, as always, appreciate Karen and Natural Alternative. Now, a couple things I just want to let everybody know. Recently launched our new website. A lot more to come. Just the basic bones are there at the moment, but it's parentfamilygc.com, so www.parentfamilygc.com. There is a spot where you can contact us and send an email as well. So if you can't remember the email address that we give out, you could go onto the website. A lot more to come. Learning as I go with this, and trying to get some things taken care of all at the same time here. So more things will be changing, more, well, won't really be changing. It'll be just different, right? A lot of the same information, same everything. It's just a different name to it. So we've got the website up and running this past week. We'll try to get into some more social media. We do have a Facebook page, the Parent Family Garden Club. You can look there. And you can also, we're eventually going to get into Instagram, TikTok, all those things. I just, there's not enough time in the day. We're figuring it out. Had to travel a bunch for work and more to come in the next few weeks. So trying to balance everything, give you guys some fresh content every week so that you know what to do with the garden. So trust me. Lots of good stuff to come, you know, if you're listening online, you can actually click on affiliates. You'll be able to figure out where you can listen in each city that we're in or which state. You can find their website, whatnot. Lots of that information, but like I said, more to come on that. Now, really quick, just want to throw out there, you know, I recently just cleaned up my hydrangeas for the year, right? I got a text the other day saying that, you know, there was a person had a plant with the white flowers on them, and the stems have died back and they were left on, and when can they cut them back? And I like to wait as long as possible. And I'll tell you this, I swear, you know, if I had done it last week, I wouldn't have had as many leaves as I did this week. But I waited as long as I could. And this past week, I just cut them, right? I cleaned them up, got rid of the sticks, and these are all the paniculata style hydrangeas and the macrophylla. So these ones were actually the macrophylla. These were endless summers. I wanted them to be, last year they were big, huge, beautiful. The sticks were still there, but we had some random frosts here and there, so I noticed some of the buds actually died back. Would have been full again, but the plants are a little bit smaller than they were last year. But the pruning's going to help that. Get it going. Getting ready. I've even started to prune a few other things in the yard. My Pocahontas lilac has gone by. Now that the flowers have gone by, I pruned everything. Just snipped it back.
1: Don't go away. I'll be back in mere seconds right here on Wisdom.
0: I noticed the back of it is a little bit one-sided, but it's an open area there, whereas the front is very full. So I'm working on trying to refill that area. Yes, it has a lot to do with the sun and shade, but pruning at this point is going to be beneficial for the long term of this lilac, right? Amazing smell to it this year. Amazing flowers. I had to have had over 100 flowers on it all at the same time. It was beautiful. So next year I'm hoping to have the same, and I just did the pruning on that one too. So Can still do some of that, even though the warm weather's here, but just make sure you're watering consistently when you can. You know, we've had some rain here and there that's been very helpful, and it is beneficial for us to have that right now. So that's going to do it for today. I appreciate everyone for listening. As always, you know, get out there, plant something, be good to each other. You know, we're all we got. I'll talk at you guys later. You have a great rest of your week. We'll see you soon.
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4: Deal. I'm Daria Albinger. Fox News, the war in Iran continues as the U.S. waits on a peace deal with Tehran. Fox's Rich Edson says the sticking point appears to be Iran's nuclear program.
5: American and Iranian officials say they've made significant progress in negotiations on a ceasefire agreement. Senior administration official says the two sides are about 80 to 85% of the way there. Iranian Foreign Minister Abbas Araghchi writes a deal, quote, has never been closer. Pending its finalization, the media should refrain from entering speculation about its content. Specifics are unclear, though a senior administration official suggested an initial phase would extend the ceasefire for 60 days when Iran would reopen the Strait of Hormuz, agree to dismantle its nuclear material and ship it out of the country, and end its support for terrorist groups across the region. If Iran hits certain performance metrics, then it could receive access to billions in frozen assets.
4: Vice President Vance says Iran must first meet its obligations before seeing any economic benefits. Congress left on a week-long break without extending a key intelligence tool. Fox's Chad Pergram is in Washington.
6: Legal authority for the government's foremost intelligence-gathering weapon to foil terrorism, FISA Section 702, expires. There's worry about unprecedented vulnerabilities this summer. A bipartisan coalition tanked an emergency FISA extension in Congress. FISA siphons the calls, email, and texts of foreign intelligence targets. But a court ruling says the government can still track suspect communications despite a lapse in the law. However, it's unclear if
7: I'm Glenn Beck.
6: Breadcrumbs to the government lacking a congressional safeguard. Croner, the FISA expert, says people shouldn't worry now.

0: about tracking because they say FISA goes with all of the existing data. 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
0: Another attempt by Tyler Robinson's attorneys to delay his next hearing has been denied. Robinson is charged in the murder of Charlie Cook, Kirk. Fox's Claudia Cowan with more from Provo, Utah.
4: Charlie Kirk's accused assassin, Tyler Robinson, lost his latest bid to postpone his preliminary hearing. His lawyers wanted to hit pause while they appealed the judge's ruling allowing cameras in the courtroom to the Utah Supreme Court. The defense also asked the judge to sanction the prosecution for talking to reporters. Prosecutor Christopher Ballard said he had to set the record straight.
5: We were concerned about the media stories that were saying, first of all, that the bullet, in fact, did not match, and that therefore we had no case, that we had brought a groundless prosecution. That was our concern.
4: The judge says he'll issue his ruling on June 22nd, with the preliminary hearing set to begin July 6th. In Provo, Utah, Claudia Cowan, Fox News.
0: A Ukrainian drone attack killed one person and injured three in Russia's southern Krasnodar region, part of Kyiv's campaign of strikes on military and energy targets deep inside Russia. Russian news outlets reporting that a Black Sea export terminal transported terminal-during crude oil was heavily set on fire. Petroleum products and liquefied gas in the village of Volna was also damaged, we're told. The U.S. men's soccer team won the first World Cup match played on U.S. soil since 1994, beating Paraguay 4-1 at L.A. Stadium last night after taking the lead early in the first half. Stars and Stripes expanded their lead.
6: Olisic running in now. In for Tyler Adams. Great first touch. Still Adams. Battling a tight angle. It's in!
0: U.S. will meet Australia next Friday in Seattle. I'm Daria Albinger. This is Fox News.
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2: Lacrosse's official forecast.
9: Sunshine mixed with clouds at times today, with daytime highs approaching 79. West winds 8 to 15 miles an hour. Slight chance of thunderstorms tonight. Lows level off around 52, mainly clear. Tomorrow, high of 71. Seasonal temps Monday and Tuesday with highs in the mid-70s. Slight chance of thunderstorms Tuesday. Right now, 73.
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1: Welcome to Intelligent Medicine. I'm your host, Dr. Ronald Hoffman. It's a weekend program that provides you with all the summaries of stories that cross my desk each week, stories that you should know about because they've got some profound implications for

your health and well-being. You'll pick up some health tips listening to today's program, guaranteed money back, although the program is free, of course. 877-726-8255 is our number. And by calling 877-726-8255, you'll be prompted to record a question. We'll take some of those recorded questions momentarily, but we got lots to talk about, lots of happenings on the health front this week. And I wanted to get up on my bully pulpit and share a major peeve that I have about something that's happening in the world of health, which sounds like patient empowerment. It's the increased tendency for stuff that was originally available only via prescription, only under a doctor's supervision, to be mainstreamed to the public. And it's kind of a populist thing. It's been pitched in advertisements. I've seen these advertisements on cable, and I've heard them on the radio about how you can skip those long lines, long waiting times in the waiting room, in the doctor's office, and in case of emergency, make sure that you have access to the crucial medications that you need. And I could understand that if, say, you're an astronaut, you know, in a space capsule, or maybe on the space station, you know, it would be good to have an assortment of medications. Or if you were stationed at the North Pole or in Antarctica, where it might be very hard, especially during arduous winter months, to get necessary medication to you, that could make sense. But for the average person, it does not make sense, and it is actually a net harm. In particular, companies like the Wellness Company are touting a big suitcase of emergency medications along with a helpful guidebook, which will tell you when it is appropriate or not appropriate to use these medications. And if that really sufficed for a medical education, why did I spend tens and tens of thousands of dollars and pay loans for decades and spend sleepless nights studying medicine and on medical wards if I could have simply purchased this guidebook and it would tell me when to use, when to deploy these powerful drugs? And basically what you're getting for $299, that's the price of one medical kit, is a suitcase of antibiotics. And these include antibiotics like Augmentin. I took that once. I couldn't tolerate it. It just caused such severe gastrointestinal symptoms that I said, you know, I'd rather tough out this really bad bout of sinusitis that I was trying to alleviate. And then there's azithromycin, the familiar Z-Pak. Everybody with a sore throat, they want a Z-Pak immediately. Well, sore throats mostly are viral. They resolve on their own. You don't need a Z-Pak to treat it. The sore throat will resolve in 7 days without Z-Pak, and in a week if you took the Z-Pak. Same thing. Doxycycline, a powerful medication, a tetracycline form of medication with side effects. Flagyl, a medication for parasites. Bactrim, used for urinary tract infections, but with the potential for serious side effects. And on it goes. There's some antifungals. Ivermectin, which is kind of in vogue since COVID, because it was banned, you know, and it became kind of a forbidden fruit. Yes, it may have some potential for treating infections, but only in the hands of an experienced medical professional should it be deployed. And then there's some assorted anti-nausea medications and so on. But mostly it's a suitcase of antibiotics. Headline from a recent study. Antibiotic effects on the gut detected up to 8 years later. And we're not talking about the long-term effects of chronic antibiotic use. There are some people who, for reasons of some serious chronic infections, must take antibiotics for literally weeks or on an ongoing basis to prevent infections. They may have serious lung problems or refractory urinary tract infections or whatever. And look, no question, antibiotics have revolutionized healthcare and have saved lives.
but they looked at the risk of changes in the gut microbiome. And we know that antibiotics indiscriminately kill bad bacteria as well as good bacteria. So they leave you with a depletion of the beneficial bacteria that constitute your microbiome. They say that clindamycin, which is often prescribed by dentists for what's called dental prophylaxis, they're going to drill or they're going to extract a tooth and they don't want you to get some infection, they prescribe Cipro. One of the worst ones when it comes to the risk for a very serious infection, Clostridia difficile. Also, fluoroquinolones, the most common of which is Cipro, often prescribed for urinary tract infections, overkill, usually with a lot of side effects. Well, now you can often get those types of things online with a mere, check the box, and that qualifies for a doctor's oversight. Researchers evaluated data from nearly 15,000 adults in Sweden, and they looked at their stool and they looked at antibiotic records. The results showed that antibiotic use for less than 1 year prior to fecal sampling was associated with the greatest reduction of species, in the intestinal tract. Well, that makes sense. Short term, even a year, up to a year. Not that surprising, and worst of all were clindamycin and Cipro. They had the strongest associations with changes in the abundance of individual species. But here was the surprise. There were long-term changes even after one short course of antibiotics. Evidence of changes in the gut years later was observed even after just one course for some drugs. And the results showed a single course of tetracyclines or fluoroquinolones, clindamycin, sulfamethoxazole, trimethoprim, that's Bactrim, cephalosporins, that would be like Keflex, or macrolides, that would be Z-Pak. Less than 4 years or 48 years before sampling was associated with a continued lower microbiome species diversity. Why should it matter? Well, we know that the composition of the gut microbiome often reflects a person's cardiometabolic health, even the risk for neurological diseases, Parkinson's disease associated with microbiome imbalances. So cholesterol levels, glucose levels, body fat may be strongly influenced by the composition of the gut microbiome. And that is a concern. And just incidentally, there's an interesting study that came out of a recent gastroenterology conference where I believe the study was done in Brazil. They gave alcoholics who'd failed various types of intervention to prevent relapse. They were basically dead-ender alcoholics. And they did something kind of extreme. They gave them what's called fecal microbial transfer, or FMT. They gave them essentially poop pills to reconstitute the bacteria in their intestinal tract. And lo and behold, what happened? They found a surprising response rate. Now, they didn't, 100% of them didn't, turn into teetotalers, but there was a surprisingly high response rate in these alcoholics who had failed all previous interventions, suggesting that the gut microbiome may have a profound effect on mood and cravings. Yeah, a lot going on in the gastrointestinal tract. And so, I got to say, this is overkill. It's also increasing the risk for antibiotic resistant, bacterial resistance, because the bacteria adapt to the antibiotics that are given. There's natural selection for resistant bacteria. And when you give too many antibiotics, it's kind of like the boy who cried wolf. Ultimately, you're not going to get an effective response to an antibiotic if you have a crucial life-threatening problem like pneumonia, if you've taken too many antibiotics before and developed antibiotic resistance. Plus, and this is important, plus is a lot of these antibiotic residues find their way into our
water supply. Very hard to purify drugs from water supplies. We can get rid of harmful bacteria and residues of, you know, bad stuff like poop and cleanse the water, but it's hard to filter out drug residues. And it may be that for some of us, we're experiencing some degree of continual exposure to antibiotics at a very low level. That low-level exposure may put our GI tracts at risk of depletion of beneficial bacteria. So these companies, they're making a killing, but it's at the expense of the public. Don't go there, folks. If you have an infection, you know, the old Bunker Hill advice, don't shoot until you see the whites of their eyes. Keep your powder dry. Yes, if you need an antibiotic, obtain one, but don't just stockpile them and take them at a drop of the hat, hoping to resolve your minor colds or respiratory infections, little problems that you might have. 877-726-8255, our number, and this is Intelligent Medicine.

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1: 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Our number is 877-726-8255. And we've got a question, so let's hear it.
2: Good morning, Dr. Hoffman. I'm calling to seek advice after being with my primary care just a few days ago. For more than a year, they've been concerned about being borderline anemic. And the three things from the blood tests that they're concerned with were low RBC 3.89, low hemoglobin 12.4, and low hematocrit 37.3. Everything else is in the normal range. I feel great. I'm fit. I exercise. I work out all the time, walk more than 12,000 steps a day, eat very healthy, almost plant-based, but not totally. So I'm wondering if you can make any recommendations, what might be beneficial to this near anemia. I'm not even certain what that truly means. I'm not overly concerned about it, but I do want to act in whatever way you and others would recommend. Thank you.
1: Okay, so when it comes to anemia, what does it mean? It means that you have a low red blood cell count, and it's measured in different ways. The things that you ticked off speak to a low degree of anemia. A count, a hematocrit of 37 would be pretty normal, maybe in the low normal range for a female, but it is definitely below the normal range for a male, you know, maybe about 10-15% below. Normally, males have a blood count anywhere from 40 to 45. And so, yes, this is low-grade anemia. So, hey, when you have signs of anemia, you need a workup, okay? Because it is a many-faceted thing. And there are nutritional causes for anemia, and there are also non-nutritional causes for anemia. And perhaps you should see a hematologist. But because of the way we set up our medical system, they go, it's low grade. You don't have to pull a ripcord charge insurance or Medicare for an expensive consultation with a hematologist. So they're just saying, we'll just sort of kind of poke along and manage this. So things that you need to look at, you need to look at your iron level, in particular your ferritin level. You need to look at B12 levels. You need to look at folate. These are nutritional causes, and there are other nutritional causes as well. You need to look at inflammatory markers, okay? If there's inflammation, it can cause anemia. Also, you need to look at the bone marrow, but, you know, one of the things that hematologists like to do is they like to do painful bone marrow biopsies, and perhaps a 37 is not something that calls for that type of extreme intervention, because as people get older, their bone marrow tires out. And they may develop what are called myelodysplastic syndromes, which means that the bone marrow isn't cranking out the right kind of red, white blood cells and platelets. And that is sometimes something that just causes severe anemia, and you have to use ways to pump up the bone marrow, not necessarily with diet. Look, you mentioned that you're a plant-based eater, and you suggest that that's a pinnacle virtue. You exercise, you're on nearly a plant-based diet. That's not necessarily good for blood counts because you might be skimpy in iron. You need to get that checked. You might be skimpy in B12 because plant sources of B12 are, you know, virtually nil in terms of impacting B12 levels. Short of that, you may need an evaluation from a hematologist who can find out if you've got a tired bone marrow due to age-related causes. And so, anemia requires some kind of workup. And, you know, sudden onset of anemia might even require a colonoscopy to see if you have hidden sources of bleeding. It varies. All right. I'm Dr. Ronald Hoffman, and this is Intelligent Medicine.

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12: Partly cloudy skies this afternoon with highs around 79. Northwest winds 8 to 15 miles an hour. Mainly clear tonight. Slight chance of thunderstorms, 52. Highs level off around 71 tomorrow. Temperatures near average Monday and Tuesday with highs in the mid-70s. Slight chance for storms Tuesday. Currently, it's 73 degrees.
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1: 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Our number is 877-726-8255. And that number enables you to record a question. A little bit of an addendum to the last question about borderline anemia in a male. And I don't know this guy's age, but, you know, say, let's take a rough guess. Maybe the guy's 75 years old. A blood count of 37 in a male is a little lower than average for a male, but it's actually pretty normal for women. And what's the difference? Well, men have testosterone and women don't. Testosterone boosts blood counts. And yes, sometimes a slight reduction in blood counts in men is due to a reduction in the level of androgens. And so one of the ways to increase blood counts and maybe also increase energy and vitality is to take testosterone. And that's actually the rationale for why endurance athletes sometimes take testosterone, but also they take something that boosts the red blood cell count, which is erythropoietin, EPO. It's a well-known performance-enhancing drug that is now banned, but athletes have been booted from competition, including the Tour de France, because EPO was detected to increase their blood counts, to increase the oxygen-carrying capacity of their red blood cells. More red blood cells, more oxygen to the tissues, better endurance for those crazy long events like the Tour de France. So, you know, maybe one, just another thing to check. Check your testosterone levels. If they're on the low side and you want to top off your tank, maybe consider testosterone replacement therapy, which for the most part I consider safe and beneficial. All right, here's another thing that's safe and beneficial and, you know, actually could have an impact on blood counts because it's anabolic. It builds you up. Long-term resistance training and all-cause as well as cause-specific mortality, whether resistance training impacts your risk of dying overall or related to various conditions. Big study just in. The methods, we included participants from three large prospective cohorts, the health professionals follow-up study, which 147,000 participants, including men and women. They also included the nurses' health study to get a big slice of women. They were followed for up to 30 years, and over 30 years, nearly 36,000 people died. Compared with no resistance training was associated with a 13% higher risk of all-cause mortality. Those who exercised, they had a 19% lower risk of cardiovascular mortality. We're talking about resistance training. We're talking about weights. We're not. This study actually looked at aerobic activity, and they found that, yeah, fine, aerobic activity helps, but adding resistance training to your aerobic activity boosted your likelihood of surviving and lowered your risk of cardiovascular mortality. There was also a, get this, even more profound reduction in the risk of neurological disease, a 27% lower risk of neurological disease death. And so the conclusion was that they looked at resistance training in a variety of ways for up to 30 years of follow-up. They found that moderate long-term resistance training was associated with lower all-cause mortality. And here's the key. You know, they looked at the dose. You know, like we study a drug. They say, well, what's the best dose? You know, how much do you need? You know, in terms of looking at resistance training like a drug, they found that the lowest risk plateaued around 120 minutes per week of resistance training. So what's that? 2 hours. 2 hours per week. So, you know, maybe three 45-minute sessions or two 60-minute sessions. Resistance training was associated with further reduced mortality risk at all levels of aerobic activity. So, in other words, aerobic activity, fine, but adding resistance training showed benefits above and beyond aerobic activity, even at high levels of aerobic activity. So pretty cool study. And yes, that's one of the reasons why I'm doing resistance training at least a couple of times a week, you know, with weights, with, you know, body weight, you know, with the TRX, with any means I can, with, you know, squatting, with weights, or body weight, push-ups. These are ways to do proper resistance training. And yes, you can walk, you can cycle, you can swim, all those things. Good. Yeah, fine. Add some resistance training to your regimen. It'll prolong your life and stave off some pretty nasty diseases. Okay. Folks, you know that feeling when you wake up tired? And it's not about sleep. Even after a full night's sleep, and then you try to push through your day running on empty, and you're wondering where your energy went. Well, there may be a specific condition, but one of the things that determines whether you're tired or not is the efficiency of your mitochondria. And that's why I've been using NT Factor Lipids Powder from Nutritional Therapeutics for years. 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Your membranes become ragged and depleted of beneficial lipids. 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And put that into your daily regimen, as I do. All right. Applause to Senator Kennedy, RFK Jr. He's announced an initiative that I've been calling for forever, for as long as I've been broadcasting. He announced a historic development in nutrition accreditation standards, as well as new medical school pledges. Okay, so I've been talking about this problem for a long time. Doctors don't learn nutrition. And many doctors complain that don't teach nutrition. But part of the problem is when you become a doctor, you have to go through a testing and accreditation process. And the tests are largely based on scenarios where you use pharmaceutical drugs or surgery. And they don't ask questions about nutrition. So the medical schools say, fine, you know, we'd love to teach about nutrition, but we want our student doctors to pass the test to become doctors. And we can't teach to a subject which is not on the exams. So the fix is to get the accreditation organizations like the National Board of Medical Examiners, the National Board of Osteopathic Medical Examiners, the Accreditation Council for Continuing Medical Education, the Liaison Committee on Medical Education, et cetera, Accreditation Council for Graduate Medical Education, to get them all to sign on to the proposition that we should teach nutrition. So, this just happened this week. The U.S. Department of Health and Human Services and the U.S. Department of Education today hosted eight of the nation's leading accreditors, assessors, and medical organizations to announce a historic development to increase nutrition requirements at every level of U.S. medical education. In other words, pre-med, med school, postgraduate, so they want medical schools to sign on. So the good news, 19 medical schools across the country have signed the Trump administration's nutrition education pledge. That's sort of good news, but keep in mind that there are about 200 medical schools in the United States. So 19 have signed on, which means that 180 are recalcitrant. And why that may be is they may say, look, let's just weather the storm because this is a transient thing. This is, you know, we've seen this before. You know, why change when the administration could change in 2028, and then they'll rescind this order, or they'll get on a different hobby horse, and we can just keep on doing what we do, which is filling the curriculum with pharmacology and old-school teaching about the role that high-tech medical interventions have in saving people's lives. Well, why bother with nutrition? We've got, you know, there are nutritionists out there, registered dietitians, and, you know, they can do that work. Why do doctors need to be burdened with knowledge about that? That's, I think, what they're saying. But it is crucial for doctors to understand nutrition, even if they're not going to offer nutritional advice, because then they know when to make an appropriate referral to a well-trained nutritional practitioner who can offer personalized medicine or personalized nutrition suggestions to individuals who have medical problems, virtually all of which have some nutritional implication. And that's why doctors should be, at least to get a cursory education in nutrition, they should know some basic facts about nutrition and be tested on them. And that's what this initiative is all about. I applaud it. I don't think it's going far enough. I'm disappointed in what the medical schools are doing. But, hey, it's an uphill battle. And ultimately, you know, we're just going to keep on trucking. We're determined to make this a centerpiece in the American healthcare system. It's time. 877-726-8255, our number, and this is Intelligent Medicine.

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2: And now for the weather, here's meteorologist Stormy O'Day with a pinwheel.
3: No weather is ill if the wind is still.
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16: 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All right, 877-726-8255 is the number that you call to record a question. Let's hear one.
17: I have a question today about turmeric and the best way to take it. I suffer from various autoimmune and have chronic inflammation. Is turmeric best taken as a capsule in a prepared tea? Can I make my own tea with the turmeric in my spice cabinet? And if so, does pepper from my spice cabinet added to my tea help absorption? Thank you for any advice you can give. Have a great day.
16: Okay, well, we could do an entire dissertation on the subject of curcumin from the spice turmeric. You know, turmeric has benefits when you add it as a spice. There's some studies from India that show that people who eat a lot of curry, they have less in the way of Alzheimer's disease. But, you know, those are not necessarily, you know, double-blind placebo-controlled trials. It's just, you know, correlation. And the problem with turmeric is that the beneficial compounds that it contains, like curcumin, which has anti-inflammatory and antioxidant, anti-cancer, antiviral, and brain-protective effects, it's very not bioavailable. It does not get that well absorbed. So there's all kinds of efforts to amp up its availability. And, yes, you can take, turmeric tea, or you can put some spice in your food, and, yeah, that might be of some benefit. But there are various ways to address that. And so companies have looked at different ways to make it more bioavailable. There's drug delivery strategies, which are actually borrowed from the pharmaceutical industry, because sometimes drugs are not well absorbed, so they use various ways to concentrate, encapsulate them, and give delivery systems where they're going to be picked up more. So what you have is you've got Mareva, which focuses more on joint health and systemic inflammation. And it's a curcumin phytosome. Curcumin is bound to a phosphatidylcholine microencapsulation from soy lecithin. And this makes it highly absorbable in the gut. Then there's something called SLCP, otherwise known as Longvida, and there's a product called Cogumin that uses that. That works more on the brain because it's thought to be protected from digestive breakdown and enter the bloodstream and then cross the blood-brain barrier. So, you know, maybe Mareva for joints, maybe SLCP or Cogumin or Longvida for the brain. There's also some thought that it actually doesn't matter that much whether it gets absorbed, that its effect is a lot in the gut, that the way that curcumin and turmeric works is by virtue of what it does to the microbiome. And when it alters the microbiome in a helpful way, that's how you see the effects. It doesn't necessarily mean that your brain has to turn yellowish-orange because of absorption and uptake. Is that it might do the job in the intestinal tract. And then ordinary forms of curcumin, like BCM95, which is not even something that's encapsulated, it's just a concentrate of the active compounds from curcumin, combining them with kind of a full spectrum of turmeric's essential oils. And some people favor that. I think it's kind of controversial. Another way to hype up the absorption, and, you know, you mentioned going to the spice cabinet to look for pepper, is to use bioperine, which is an extract of black pepper, which has been found to significantly improve the uptake of curcumin. So when you combine curcumin with bioperine, it is said, I mean, that's the claim, and it's been substantiated in some studies, you get a 20-fold increase in the bioavailability of curcumin. And the problem is that there have been reports of turmeric causing liver injuries. And I want to emphasize that these are very infrequent. I think you can count them on, you know, maybe on your fingers and toes, you know, per year, you know, like maybe 19 documented cases where really curcumin was the cause of liver problems. And most of them happened in Germany, associated with bioperine enhanced turmeric. Now, I'm not going to suggest that people immediately go off that, but if you have a previous liver problem, maybe that's not the best form of turmeric to take. Actually, turmeric is kind of a two-edged sword when it comes to fatty liver. Beneficial in terms of reducing inflammation, but some people who have previous liver injury have been shown to have a reaction to very high levels of turmeric intake. So the answer is, I mean, the turmeric wars are ongoing between the various companies that are making claims for their particular bioavailability enhancing technique. And you kind of pays your money and takes your chances. I would say for brain, Cogumin, SLCP, for joints, Mareva, for general support, BCM95, and it won't hurt to consume a little bit of dietary curcumin. Eat some curry. You know, I put it into a chicken salad. I think it's great. It's as a spice and is something that, you know, even in its raw form, may confer some benefits. So, yeah, maybe, you know, diversify your portfolio. Take a combo of different turmeric sources and change them up from time to time. 877-726-8255 is our number. I'm Dr. Ronald Hoffman. 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
5: Would extend the ceasefire for 60 days when Iran would reopen the Strait of Hormuz, agree to dismantle its nuclear material and ship it out of the country, and end its support for terrorist groups across the region. If Iran hits certain performance metrics, then it could receive access to billions in frozen assets.
6: Now, that deal could be sealed within days. A ceasefire was agreed to in mid-April, but the two sides have since exchanged intermittent gunfire, with strikes escalating this week, even as diplomacy inched forward. House lawmakers going home this past Thursday for a week-long break, letting a key intelligence tool lapse after FISA Section 702 was not renewed.
7: Both the House and Senate failed to extend a program allowing for the warrantless surveillance of foreign targets after Democrats, like Virginia Senator Mark Warner, said they couldn't abide by the president's housing finance agency director Bill Pulte being selected as director of national intelligence
8: and put a political hack into one of our most critical national security positions.
7: But President Trump then announced he was selecting the U.S. attorney in Manhattan for the role, saying Pulte would only be there temporarily.
9: Running it for a short while we get a very talented person, Jay Clayton, and as you know, Jay Clayton's an incredible talent.
7: As far as when they could vote again on FISA, the House is not back in session until June 23rd. Jessica Rosenthal, Fox News.
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10: History isn't just in textbooks. 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
12: Gene Shalit, remember him, the longtime film critic for NBC's Today Show? Well, he died on Friday. He was 100. Our Common Roberts tells us more about this iconic air personality known for his offbeat field reports and set hijinks.
13: Audiences immediately recognized Gene Shalit with his puffy hair, oversized handlebar mustache, love of puns, and joyful laugh. Shalit, a movie critic and arts reporter for NBC's Today Show for more than 40 years, developed a popular segment.
14: Good morning and welcome to the Critics Corner,
13: where he shared his take on Hollywood's latest releases, such as this 2002 film.
14: Sometimes it's confusing, but often it's amusing. Full Frontal is an acquired taste, and you've got less than 2 hours to acquire it.
13: Shalit's family announced his death to NBC News, saying that he passed away peacefully after 100 years of an amazing life. Carmen Roberts, Fox News.
12: Shalit becoming, of course, a pop culture figure in his own right, regularly mocked on Saturday Night Live and making cameos on a lot of shows like Sesame Street. The NBA season could wrap up tonight in San Antonio. Or not.
15: The New York Knicks lead the NBA Finals 3-1 after their record-setting 29-point comeback in Game 4 Wednesday, leading to this question for Knicks guard Jalen Brunson at Friday's news conference.
16: Does it feel like you guys are one step away from a championship, or even different than the other games in the finals?
17: 0-0.
15: Spurs star Victor Wembanyama says his team can't worry about letting Game 4 get away any longer.
17: It felt like there was a time to process that and to really dwell on it, but not anymore.
15: A Knicks win would give New York its first championship since 1973. A Spurs win means Game 6 back in New York Tuesday. Kevin Ureski, Fox News.
12: I'm Paul Stevens, and this is Fox News.
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20: Lacrosse's official forecast.
21: Mainly cloudy this afternoon with a slight chance for storms. High of 79, northwesterly winds 5 to 10 miles an hour. Tonight, lows dip down to about 53. Highs level off around 71. Tomorrow, bright sunshine expected. Seasonal temperatures Monday and Tuesday with highs in the mid-70s. Slight chance for storms Tuesday. Currently 75.
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1: Welcome to another hour of the weekend edition of Intelligent Medicine. Our number is 877-726-8255. That's how you get in on the action. You can call with a question, or you can call with a comment about anything I've said on this program or any of our wonderful podcasts during the week or something that I've written about in our newsletter. All those resources available to you via drhoffman.com. And the number to call gets you right onto the program. We'll be taking some of your phone calls a little later this hour. We've got some great health stories, but let me take a little bit of a diversion into the world of sports. And yeah, this is a medical program, and no, I don't want to burden you with sports information that you're inundated with and you don't care about, but I am a New Yorker. And I am flush with

pride and excitement about the victory of my home team, the New York Knicks. And why in particular, it's kind of a time travel for me, because I first came to New York as a college freshman in 1969 from Southern California. And ultimately, I became a New Yorker. I've been here for over 50 years. And we've had a real drought in terms of basketball. Each year, we hopefully look to the Knicks to deliver us another title. And we've had some near misses, but not since the glory days of my youth in college have we had such an amazing run at a championship. We had a classic team in the 70s with Dave DeBuscher and Earl Monroe, Bill Bradley and Walt Frazier and Willis Reed and Phil Jackson, and all these incredible basketball greats who formed the nucleus of a team that ultimately prevailed for a championship. And that was over 50 years ago, and since then a drought. And now we are, I don't want to jump the gun, but might be on the cusp of another championship. There's tremendous excitement here. Yesterday I was walking in the evening, and people were streaming towards bars with all kinds of Knicks paraphernalia on. There were viewing sites across the city. All the young people were excited and getting ready for the big Knicks game. And I've never seen anything like that in terms of civic cohesion and pride since, I guess maybe the last time was when the Mets won the World Series. But not a lot of events that bring New Yorkers together like that. And this last game, it was more than a game. It was a moral lesson and a metaphor about resiliency. And I have to say that the Knicks showed more character than I did, because I gave up. I was watching the game, and in the first minutes of the game, it was a disaster. It was an utter disaster. The Knicks couldn't execute. The San Antonio Spurs were sinking three-point shots from way outside the perimeter, and it looked hopeless. They were down 20 points within minutes, and there was even a flagrant foul called on one of the Knicks, and it was clearly what was happening was the San Antonio Spurs were getting the better of the Knicks and getting into their heads and just getting them, throwing them way off their rhythm. And I had to change the channel. I couldn't watch it because I felt especially bad for folks in the arena in Madison Square Garden who had paid thousands of dollars, $10,000, $15,000 to be there for this humiliating defeat. And so I didn't watch. And, then I checked back, and the Knicks were down 29 points. So I said, smart decision. Forget about this game. It'll even up the series at 2-2, and then the Knicks can ultimately have a chance to win. But forget about this game. Why subject yourself to the pain and disappointment of an ignominious defeat? But something really crazy happened. And I actually, since these games run late, I decided, let me get a good night's sleep, because the Knicks are losing by, over 20 points. But as I was reading in bed, I just, I checked the score, and I was ready to turn out the light. But then the lights, and I said, now the Knicks are only trailing by 15 points. This is in the second half. They had been trailing by as much as 29 points. So this is the second, 15 points. That's still a huge margin. But I've seen the Knicks come back, so I said, let me get out of bed. I'll watch the TV a little bit. I got up, and I started watching, and the Knicks missed some shots, and they fell further behind. It looked hopeless. I went back to bed. I read some more. I just couldn't resist checking the score. And the next time I checked the score, the Knicks were down by 4 points. And I said, I got to get up. No, notwithstanding the time, notwithstanding the sleep deficit. And I got up only to partake in amazing comeback, the biggest comeback in NBA playoff history, as the Knicks sank a basket with a second left, 1 second on the clock, to win the game by 1 point.
point. And so this, I believe, is a metaphor about resiliency. And, you know, I looked at the, I've been watching interviews with some of these athletes, the New York Knicks team members, and they are not dumb jocks. You know, we tend to think, well, you know, it's like just dribble. There are a lot of excellent basketball players in the NBA, but it's certain characteristics that propel you through the long campaign to the playoffs and a championship. And these guys are very articulate, very intelligent, and they have a high character. Many of them, it appears, believe in a higher power. The way they signal in gratitude to the heavens after making a tough shot or hitting a home run. It's all yours, God. You know, thank you, God, you know, acknowledging that they're, you know, it's not about them. It's about the team, a higher power, moving them through life. Or the way their lips move in silent prayer before the game. Jason Kidd, for example, a Nets star that I used to follow, used to blow a kiss to his toddler son in the stands before taking every foul shot. It was like a very tender moment. Their play is also unselfish. Jalen Brunson, who is widely acknowledged as the spark plug of the Knicks, unselfishly feeds his teammates before he had to light a fire into the team by taking to the basket himself. He's capable of taking every shot, but he unselfishly feeds his teammates. The teamwork in business, in medicine, and in life in general, in warfare as well. You know, sports is a form of ritualized warfare where, you know, hopefully nobody gets killed. There's an injury potential and really tough competition, but it's a way to create the same kind of cohesion that you get in life and death circumstances. Karl Anthony Towns, in particular, I mean, you look at him, he's this big guy, 7'1", and you think he's going to be, and he's, you know, like a power forward center, and you'd think he'd be kind of a thug. I mean, you know, stereotype appearance. He's surprisingly articulate. He says in interviews, "I love the game of basketball. It gave so much to me and my family. It gave me a chance at life." And so, you know, the moral of the story is find something you love and defy the odds to achieve excellence in your chosen role in life. And don't let defeats or 29-point deficits demoralize you and take your focus off your goal. And, you know, just think about this. You know, if you're faced with overwhelming odds, you know, say you've got just a challenging cancer diagnosis, or you've had a terrible reversal in your career or in your personal life. You know, there was a time during the game, because they compute this on moment to moment. You can actually look during a baseball game or a basketball game. I don't like this personally, or a football game. They compute the percentage likelihood that a team is going to win or lose. And, you know, if it's an even game, it's, you know, 50-50, 60-40. But if it's way out of proportion where you're 29-point deficit, there was a time during the game when the odds against the Knicks victory were virtually 98.5% against a Knicks victory. In other words, they had a 1.5% chance of winning the game. And that's kind of like, that's even worse than the odds of beating metastatic cancer. And so even when you're down, unlike me, who I decided it's too much for me, I got to go to bed, I can't watch this massacre. Stay in the game, because there's always the potential for comeback. You just have to do it bit by bit, take one step forward, take your shots. One play doesn't propel you from underdog to victory. Just in life, you have to chip away like the Knicks did, slowly, painfully, arduously, but with poise and determination, and climb back out of a hole. And as Jalen Brunson of the Knicks just famously encapsulated this is a beautiful quote. He said, "You're allowed to think about the worst possible scenario. Now do something about it." That's a great quote for basketball and for life.
877-726-8255 is our number, and this is Intelligent Medicine.

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1: 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Our number is 877-726-8255. 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
2: Hi, Dr. Hoffman. I've listened for decades, and I wonder if you could help me with a vitamin A question. My Alpha Base Multi has 2250, that's 2,250 micrograms of vitamin A. I really love to buy from your sponsors, but Big Bold Health has a fish oil, but it has vitamin A, which ranges from 1350 micrograms to 2200 micrograms. And my question is this too much vitamin A? Thank you so much.
1: Okay, well, that's a great question, and thanks for being a longtime listener. And so let me explain it to you. Normally, fish oil is highly refined, and what you get due to the refinement problem, I mean, they take oil from fish, and oil from fish is rich in many compounds. It's rich in EPA and DHA. It also has some vitamin A and D. That's why cod liver oil is a great source of vitamin A and D, in addition to omega-3 oils. And then there are things like pro-resolving mediators, which get refined out when you make ordinary fish oil. Which is fine. You know, I think there's some really high-quality fish oil products out there. I don't want to knock them. But they don't contain the full spectrum that Big Bold Health delivers. And so I've decided that I switched away from refined EPA DHA products to Big Bold Health. And I've decided to support their sponsorship of Intelligent Medicine because I think that they're really is an advantage to including these other compounds. And one of the reasons why is because there are a lot of studies that show it's beneficial to consume fish, but then, you know, some studies are equivocal on just giving EPA or DHA or a combination of both. Is it really that beneficial? So there may be something ineffable that's lost when you highly refine fish oil. Okay, that being the case, you get some vitamin A there, and this is, you know, potentially a concern. You get, with two capsules of the omega-3 Rejuvenate, you get a total of 7,500 international units of vitamin A, which is safe. And then if you're taking your multi, well, maybe you're getting some vitamin A from your multi. I happen to have the very same multi that you talk about. I take it personally. And when you take four capsules per day, so you have to take four. I take two capsules per day, but if you take the full amount, you will get 2,250 micrograms of vitamin A, which translates to another, you know, 7,000 IUs. So for a total of like maybe 14,000-15,000 international units of vitamin A, you have to make that conversion. Okay, so that approaches a threshold. It's not toxic, but it, you know, start being concerned about maybe during pregnancy. There's some studies that suggest that really high levels of vitamin A could increase the likelihood of osteoporosis. But here's the rub. The vitamin A that you get from Alpha Base, even when you take four, and I take two, and, you know, two is fine, it comes from beta-carotene as well as palmitate. Some of it is the type of vitamin A where you can get toxicity, but you can't get toxic from beta-carotene. Beta-carotene is a pre-vitamin A or a pro-vitamin A, and so that type of vitamin A is no way going to increase your risk of vitamin A toxicity. So I don't have a problem with combining those two products. I personally take them together. And I think that the bottom line is that vitamin A toxicity is real. But I did a little research on it. Fewer than 10 documented cases per year on average have been found of vitamin A toxicity. It's very, very rare.

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7: Lacrosse's official forecast.
8: Mainly cloudy this afternoon with a slight chance for storms. High of 79, northwesterly winds 5 to 10 miles an hour. Tonight, lows dip down to about 53. Highs level off around 71. Tomorrow, bright sunshine expected. Seasonal temperatures Monday and Tuesday with highs in the mid-70s. Slight chance for storms Tuesday. Currently, 75.
9: 68, 64.
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1: Welcome back to Shells of Medicine. Dr. Ronald Hoffman here. A permanent fix for high cholesterol. You know, we have powerful drugs now to lower cholesterol. First, we started with the statins, and they've been around so long that many of them are off patent, very cheap and available. They've come up with more powerful drugs because it is thought that for some people, the statins don't do enough to lower cholesterol, particularly if you've had a heart attack. Just lowering your cholesterol a little bit may not be enough to confer protection, so they've come up with combos of drugs, and even drugs that can take your LDL cholesterol down to the low double digits. These are called PCSK9 drugs, and they're currently injectable. They're developing some oral forms of the drug, but it's kind of inconvenient because I have to keep taking the medication forever. So why not provide a semi-permanent or permanent fix via gene editing? It's a one-and-done cholesterol treatment. It's currently being developed through experimental gene editing therapies. There's a drug backed by Eli Lilly. It's so far called Verve 102. This drug targets PCSK9. It's shown to offer up to a 62% reduction in LDL cholesterol with lasting effects observed for months. There are also tests using CRISPR, which is a kind of a scissors therapy where snip, snip, snip, they alter your genes or insert a helpful gene. They say that other research into CRISPR editors has shown substantial drops in both LDL cholesterol and triglycerides. And these are not ready for prime time. These are genetic interventions with big implications. What about tampering with Mother Nature to this degree? The FDA requires long-term safety monitoring over several years, and they're only available to trial participants who have severe inherited high cholesterol called familial hypercholesterolemia. So they're trialing these drugs. But this may open the way to, a whole new genre of medications that don't require taking pills, don't require injections, that may just require a visit to the doctor's office or the surgical suite where they can snip, snip, snip, edit your genes and fix the underlying problem. The problem is, though, that certain genes, here's an example of which. Lp(a) we know is a problem. It's been recently publicized because a lot of people didn't know what Lp(a) is, but now people know that LPA is a risk factor for heart disease. And it's not fixed by current medications. It's not fixed by diet. It's not fixed by exercise. It's a hereditary risk factor. If your LPA is high, even if you take a cholesterol-lowering drug, your risk for cardiovascular disease will remain substantial. So they're now targeting LPA with drugs. What they discovered, and this is raising a bit of a concern, is people with high LPA demonstrably have a higher risk of heart disease. But it turns out that people with a low LPA have a higher risk of diabetes. So this is a bit of a yellow-lighted potential danger signal that if we lower LPA drastically, do we trade one problem for another? I'm not saying we do. I'm just saying recently it's been discovered that, people with low LPA, and nature doesn't usually make mistakes. There are mutations which are devastating. Things like, Down syndrome, sickle cell anemia, Huntington's disease. These are sometimes catastrophic mutations. But there are other things that we walk around with, seemingly bad, that may ultimately have been put in our bodies to safeguard us against certain conditions that we experienced during our millions of years of evolution. And by tampering with them, especially with long-term fixes that might be somewhat irreversible, you can stop taking a medication, you can stop taking injections, but after gene therapy, what happens? You're stuck. You're stuck with the treatment. What could possibly go wrong when you tamper with Mother Nature? Folks, there's a crucial molecule in your body that helps control everything. It's a vital chemical messenger that we've only discovered recently, resulted in Nobel Prize winning research. It controls your circulation, your energy, your stamina, your heart, even the sharpness of your mind. It's called nitric oxide. But after age 40, your body makes less and less of it. There's less blood flow, there's less stamina, there's less of you. But now there's N101. It's a nitric oxide lozenge developed by Dr. Nathan Bryan, who is considered the world's leading nitric oxide researcher. N101 is designed to naturally restore your body's nitric oxide levels. So I'm all in on this. Do what I do and let one dissolve in your mouth. I take it especially before exercise, twice a day. I especially make sure to take it before workouts. It goes to work in minutes, releasing nitric oxide directly in your bloodstream, supporting healthy circulation and boosting oxygen delivery to your muscles and brain, which helps you feel the way that you're supposed to feel, with more energy, better blood flow, sharper focus, day after day. N101 is the science of you working better. 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That's HoffmanNO.com. I guess they didn't want to call it DearHoffmanNO.com because that would be like Dr. No. So it's HoffmanNO.com. And use coupon code Hoffman10 for 10% off N101. This item. This has been highly publicized, and it purports to tell us how much sleep to get. What's the sweet spot? Okay, because we know that not enough sleep is bad. But it may be that, just like Goldilocks, too big, too small, too hot, too cold, that there is a sweet spot when it comes to sleep. And so you see headlines like this: too little or too much sleep is linked to faster aging throughout the body. So they did a study looking at aging clocks, and they associated the results of aging clocks with the amount of sleep that people were getting. And they found a precise number. Your optimal amount of sleep for biological aging is between 6.4 and 7.8 hours. And they even boiled it down to, according to sex, 6.42 hours for the male brain, not 6.3 and not 6.8, 7.82 hours for female blood, according to the analysis of their aging proteins. So there's some concerns about this study because, first of all, different strokes are different folks. Individuals have different sleep requirements, and some people require more to feel optimal, and other people seem to get away with less sleep. It may be that President Trump is an outlier. He doesn't seem to get much sleep. His tweets, come out at 2 a.m., and he seems to be a guy who works off of very little sleep. But maybe that's to his detriment. Maybe that's going to age him prematurely. According to an analysis of this that I dug up, reporting a population optimum above 6.42 hours from data recorded in whole hours is like measuring a room with a yardstick and reporting the answer in millimeters. Okay, so it's based on the UK Biobank. And the problem is that there's some people who sleep a lot, but they're actually not getting efficient sleep. So just the sleep quantity is not a metric for sleep quality. An example of which is obstructive sleep apnea, which we know ages the body rapidly, increases the risk for cardiovascular disease, increases the risk for cognitive decline and dementia, because literally what's happening is you're depriving the heart and brain of oxygen when you have bouts of gasping throughout the night, and then you have little awakenings. You may not even be aware of them. You might spend, 9 hours in bed. You wonder why you wake up tired and exhausted. It's because your sleep efficiency is down. So the authors attempted to adjust for general disease status, but they excluded obstructive sleep apnea as something that they needed to control for in this study. So the question is, does long sleep cause brain aging, or is it the other way around? Okay, so in other words, is brain aging the cause of why people need to sleep more? You know, correlation isn't necessarily causation. And, you know, the authors of the Nature paper do acknowledge this possibility. Long sleep is a marker of neurodegeneration already in progress, not a cause of it. And so, you know, how much sleep do you actually need? No study has yet pinpointed a biological optimum the way that this paper claims. Sleep quality, regularity, and timing. Yeah, you know, just having a regular circadian pattern. You know, it's like mine varies very little. I mean, there's some nights where I stay up late for a Knicks game. That throws me off. But I generally go to sleep at the same time, get up around the same time. My body adjusts to the sunlight, darkness cycle. And you sleep better that way. And your sleep quality is enhanced by having a regular sleep cycle. So aim for that, not necessarily hitting a certain. Please don't set your alarm for just 6 hours and 24 minutes. 877-726-8255 is our number, and this is Intelligent Medicine.

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1: 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And so let's hear one of our questions.
14: Yes, I'm going in for cataract surgery, and I'm concerned about the lens that they put in my eye. I do not want the lens to act like a glass window where it's going to stop needed wavelengths for my body's metabolism to be reduced or shut down. I want to know if there's a lens that they will put in that is a full spectrum lens that will let in all the wavelengths of light so they don't have a diminishment in nerve conductivity in the nerve receptors of the eye, which will affect the functioning of my body, particularly the mitochondria of the eye and other neurological components. If you can add to that, I'd appreciate it. Thank you.
1: Well, this is an interesting question, but it's only a theoretical question. And the idea is that light does some good for the body. And in particular, you know, it does some good in the skin. It helps production of vitamin D, but it also may penetrate the skin to activate mitochondria beneath the skin. And so there's some studies looking at not, you know, ultraviolet light, but, you know, far infrared light to see if that enhances skin locally or enhances metabolism generally in the body. So that notion is correct. However, what happens when you get a contact lens is that they're fully transparent, and you're actually going to get increased transmission of wavelengths of light to, you know, in particular the pineal gland, you know, because we know that light influences the pineal gland to produce melatonin or suppress the production of melatonin, setting up a circadian rhythm. And there may be other benefits directly to, say, the macula and the, you know, of your eye with the energy that's transmitted by, I mean, there's actually working with red light therapy for macular degeneration, et cetera. But cataract basically occludes the light. It kind of clouds, you know, it's like having a dirty window. And when you remove it, you get better transmission of light. So people get cataract surgery, they say, hey, wait, it's great, like getting a new plasma TV. I can see clearly now. The colors are brighter, and that suggests that you may even get an enhancement. So, you know, while I think this is an interesting theoretical concern, you know, maybe some research should be done on that to make sure that the material used in these lenses transmits beneficial wavelengths of light in addition to the visible spectrum, which definitely they work great for. I think it's only a theoretical concern, and, you know, you might actually do better in terms of the signaling to your brain and eye and the rest of your body after you get cataract surgery. So there you have it. All right, folks, if your quest for longevity feels overwhelming, well, here's some good news. It starts with one simple daily habit, a habit that I've taken up, which is MitoPure gummies from Timeline. They're the first ever longevity gummies that ignite something called mitophagy, which is your body's natural anti-aging pathway. 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All right, a new study that looks at smartphone acquisition and use at age 13 and health outcomes. And the whole notion is that previous studies have shown that smartphone ownership under age 13 is associated with depression, obesity, and insufficient sleep. And there's a movement afoot, which I highly, highly support, a parent-led movement called Wait Until Eighth Grade Before Kids Get Their Own Smartphone. And in that study, what they found is that they did not find, interestingly, they did not find a correlation between smartphone acquisition and depression or obesity, but it was associated with insufficient sleep, yeah, because kids are on social media. And what they did find, though, is that those who really hit that smartphone hard, the more they used it, the more likely there was depression or obesity. But just per se having a smartphone at 13 was not the cause of depression or obesity. But, you know, it's not whether you have a smartphone. It's how you use it that is the problem. And so, for example, kids, you know, routinely at the age of, you know, 14 or 15, a young boy would get a Remington rifle from dad and they would go hunting together and use it. It didn't turn them into mass shooters. It's a question of how you use the smartphones. And I have concerns because here's a story out of Fort Worth, Texas. The Children's Hospital there warns parents about the, quote, Benadryl challenge after 100 ER visits and one death. This is when kids take Benadryl. They take sometimes a whole bottle of Benadryl, and then they film themselves on TikTok to show how goofy they are and how they're hallucinating. And there's also the one-bite TikTok challenge. You heard about this? Is the kids take as big, they take, like, try to swallow a whole hamburger, a whole donut, and to great hilarity on TikTok. But it killed a kid recently in upstate New York. And these are the hazards of social media. They're making our kids unhappier, dumber, and in some cases leading to great harm. Well, thanks very much for joining us. DRHoffman.com is your hub for useful information. 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
4: Are unclear, though a senior administration official suggested an initial phase would extend the ceasefire for 60 days when Iran would reopen the Strait of Hormuz, agree to dismantle its nuclear material and ship it out of the country, and end its support for terrorist groups across the region. If Iran hits certain performance metrics, then it could receive access to billions in frozen assets.
5: Vice President Vance emphasizing Iran will meet its obligations before it sees any economic benefits. Team USA won its World Cup opener last night against Paraguay, 4-1.
6: Amazing, spectacular, historic. It's being called the best U.S. men's national soccer team showing at a World Cup ever. And that's because for the first time in history, the U.S. men's national soccer team scored 4 goals in a World Cup match. To put that in perspective, Team USA scored 3 goals total in the last World Cup. Now, last night, Team USA dominated Paraguay 4-1 in Los Angeles, led by Flo Balogun, becoming the first American to score 2 goals in a World Cup match since 1930.
5: Fox's Brian Yenis outside MetLife Stadium, which has been rebranded New York, New Jersey Stadium for the tournament. This, by the way, is the first time the U.S. has hosted a World Cup match since 1994. Next up for the U.S., Australia, next week in Seattle. 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

0: Robinson's attorney to delay his next hearing has been denied. Robinson is charged in the murder of Charlie Kirk. Fox's Claudia Cowan has more from Provo, Utah.
1: Charlie Kirk's accused assassin, Tyler Robinson, lost his latest bid to postpone his preliminary hearing. His lawyers wanted to hit pause while they appealed the judge's ruling allowing cameras in the courtroom to the Utah Supreme Court. The defense also asked the judge to sanction the prosecution for talking to reporters. Prosecutor Christopher Ballard said he had to set the record straight.
2: We were concerned about the media stories that were saying, first of all, that the bullet, in fact, did not match, and that therefore we had no case, that we had brought a groundless prosecution. That was our concern.
1: The judge says he'll issue his ruling on June 22nd, with the preliminary hearing set to begin July 6th. In Provo, Utah, Claudia Cowan, Fox News.
0: Congress left on a week-long break without extending a key intelligence tool. Fox's Chad Pergram in Washington.
3: Legal authority for the government's foremost intelligence-gathering weapon to foil terrorism, FISA Section 702, expires. There's worry about unprecedented vulnerabilities this summer. A bipartisan coalition tanked an emergency FISA extension in Congress. FISA siphons the calls, emails, and texts of foreign intelligence targets. But a court ruling says the government can still track suspect communications, despite a lapse in the law. However, it's unclear if telecommunications companies will provide digital breadcrumbs to the government, lacking a congressional safeguard. Croner, the FISA expert, says people shouldn't worry now.
0: But intelligence officials say they are worried about what is going on, they say, because FISA goes with all of the existing data. And they say without that extension, it may be hard for them to do their work as efficiently as they possibly can. I'm Daria Albinger. This is Fox News.
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6: Lacrosse's official forecast.
7: Mainly cloudy this afternoon with a slight chance for storms. Highs around 79. Northwesterly winds 5 to 10 miles an hour. Lows dip down to about 53 tonight. Mainly clear skies. Sunny skies tomorrow. High temperatures reach up to 71. Mid-70s Monday and Tuesday with a slight chance for storms Tuesday. Currently 75.
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8: Ron and Anian. 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
8: Sometimes the best part of my day comes from the most surprising places. We've been talking a lot, you and I, about repairs, expensive repairs, and how repairs get done. A couple of shows ago,
10: that $16,000 transmission story.

0: which is a real story that really happened. That's from the bays. That's from the shop. This is the story that just won't go away. It's the darndest thing. Now, I've got to backtrack for a second, okay? A lot of you ask, I bump into you from time to time, people that know me, people that don't know me that figure out who I am, and they say, you know, what's it like prepping to do the show? And I, you know, how many hours a week does it take you to do the show? And I, you know, I used to say literally nothing, because it really is literally nothing. And then I realized I'm prepping to do the show 5 days a week, 12 hours a day, because I do this, right? We're turning wrenches every day. So, you know, prep time becomes, I don't know, 60 hours to produce two, which is a pretty bad ratio. But, you know, we chuckle along the way. We laugh a lot. Danny says, you know, when and if I ever retire or fall over, he doesn't know what he's going to do, because he said being a greeter at Walmart is going to be boring compared to what he does now. It's just it's just a crazy job. But, you know, the stories are real. The things really happen. You know, I prep to do the show different ways. And I want to tell you about today, okay? Because you and I are close. We get together like this every week, and it's important to me to be here with you. So today, I had to go get my eyeglasses, my frames, repaired. And it's down in East Rutherford, New Jersey. And it just consequently happens to be across the street, well, sort of across the street from the Meadowlands, you know, Giant Stadium, whatever you want to call it, New York, New Jersey Stadium, the place where they're going to hold the World Cup tonight here in the New York City area. So there's all kinds of pandemonium going on. There's every other car is a black limousine. There's you know, ambulances. There's police. There's traffic. There's bumper to bumper. There's all kinds of things going on. And I'm just trying to navigate through it and get to where I got to go. But the other reason I like to go to East Rutherford now is right next to, just past where I turn off for the eye doctor. And this is how my day really started. It's really just, you got to be me. You got to chuckle at this. I decided I want to go see my billboard. There's a billboard of me up down there on Route 17 South in East Rutherford, Rutherford Lyndhurst, right next to the Quality Ford dealer and the Luke Oil gas station across the street from the Burger King. So I make the U-turn to come around the back of the Burger King, and I'm sitting at the traffic light, and yep, bang, there it is, digital billboard, up I pop. It's kind of surreal, and it sort of makes you giggle if you're paying attention to see yourself up on a billboard. I can't believe I really do radio, but, you know, I do. I have to tell you, I was telling Tom before the show today, it took every ounce of my willpower, because I was sitting next to somebody. I was on the right, he was on the left, and he's looking up, and you can't help but see the billboard. You'd have to be driving with your eyes closed not to see it. And there's my kisser, right? 4 feet high, just staring down at you. It took every bit of willpower not to roll down the window of the Suburban and say, pardon me, do you have any Grey Poupon? You know, it was that moment. And you don't get those moments in life. And it made me giggle. And I think you got to giggle a little bit, especially when you fix cars 60 hours a week. So, you know, I got my eyeglasses and I came back and I didn't roll down the window. I didn't want to scare the guy. With my luck, I would have scared the guy. He would have stepped on the gas, hit the car in front of him, and I would have caused an accident. And I could see that happening too, because strange things like that have happened also. And I didn't think anything about the celebrity for the moment, because I figured, well, you know, this is just a normal part of life. You know, for me, I get recognized and it's okay. And I'm happy. I shake your hand. I kiss the babies. I tell you stories and whatever you want to do. I answer car questions usually. So I came home and I decided that before we do the show today, I was going to take Black out for a ride, you know, take the 55 Chevy out for a ride. Why not? It's a beautiful day here in New Jersey. We had those crazy thunderstorms last night. And I looked at my watch and I said, well, it's 11:45. I got 2 hours to show time, you know, because we're live Saturdays, 2 to 4 Eastern. You know what the heck? I grabbed the missus and we jumped in the car and we ran down to the deli and, you know, got a couple of sandwiches and drove over to this quiet little park in Wyckoff, New Jersey, and had lunch. Well, I forgot what an attraction a black 55 Chevy can be, because when we came out, there was a couple of people standing around it looking at the car. You know, and to me, it's just an old car. I parked it, windows down. I left it unlocked. Like, it was sort of in eyesight, but I wasn't really worried about it. And, you know, here I am prepping for the show in my head. And you have your doubts, you know, doing it for this long. Have you been on the stage too long? And, you know, somebody once said in show business, you never want to stay on too long. You want to leave people looking for more. And I know I tell you guys these stories about car doctor sightings, and, you know, my wife has never experienced it. And I'm talking to this one older gentleman, and he's looking at me, and he's listening to me. He's asking me about the car, and how do you tell the difference between a 55 Chevy Bel Air? What model is this? 210, the chrome, where it goes. And then finally he looks at me, and he goes, I know who you are. You know that moment when they caught you doing something in school and the principal came up and said, Ananian, and your stomach sinks? Yeah, it's sort of like that. You're like, uh-oh. He says, I know who you are. And he turns to his wife in the car. And he, do you know who this is? And it wasn't the name recognition. He got it. He heard the voice. He said, there's only one person this can be. Black 55 Chevy, New Jersey, the voice, the way you explain things. And this is the important part. He said, you can never retire. He said, one of the things we love about you is the way you explain things. And he said, you take it from up here. He's holding his hand way above his head, and you bring it down to eye level. I never really thought about it like that. He brought up, he said, you know, a couple of weeks ago, you were talking about the $16,000 transmission. And here's your tie-in, right? Here's the tie-in back. Like, this transmission story just won't go away. This was the story about the person who went to the dealership. It was a $16,000 transmission, and they didn't want to do that. And they went to another dealer, and it was an $8,000 transmission. It was that 2021 Chevy Tahoe that had 100,000 miles on it. It was puking the trans. And we went through it, and, you know, is it worth fixing? Should I buy another one? And as I said to him, and this is what the gentleman, and I forgot to get his name. I'm embarrassed. I was so overwhelmed. I forgot to find out his first name. So when he hears this, hey, dude in the park, that was really nice to meet you today. I had a good time. You know, he said, the way you keep it real. He says, you keep it simple. He said, you make me want to maintain my car. You know, he said, I just got rid of my 08 Camry with 215,000 miles. And I looked at him and he said, yep, just broken in. So he knows the language. He knows what I'm going to say, you know. And we shook hands and he said, you know, that $16,000 transmission story really hit home because you're either going to have car repair bills or payments. And he said, it's the truth. He said, I only got rid of my Camry because it was hard getting in and out of. He's got a problem with one of his legs. But you know what the best part about this morning was, prepping for the show? You know what the absolute best part was? And I appreciate the luxury you're giving me of telling you this story. I got to open the door to the hot rod, sit in, because my wife was sitting in the car listening to it from, right? And she just looked at me and she said, now this is after 43 years of being married? 44? I forget. She just looked at me and said, you know, now I understand what you're talking about. A car doctor sighting. And there it is.
1: Certainly.
0: I'm telling you, it's, you got to be me. And I'm grateful for the life. And I'm grateful for you guys being here, listening to me each and every week. 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I'm Ron Ananian, the car doctor. I'll be back right after this. 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
15: It doesn't have hardly any miles on it, like maybe 18,000 miles. We don't drive it hardly at all.
16: Right.
15: Anyway, I read in a lot of the forums that these vehicles have transmission issues, and we haven't had any issues yet, probably just because of the low miles and stuff, but I don't know. How would you handle a vehicle like this? Would you keep it and just see what happens, or would you trade it off? Or I'm kind of just wondering what you would think on a deal like this.
16: So this is a V6 normally aspirated, meaning there's no turbocharger on this engine.
15: That's right, and that's why I wanted to get one
16: right.
15: This
16: just makes it so attractive. 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I look at the cost. It's great for the first 100,000 miles if the engine in any manufacturer's vehicle, any engine, makes it that far, but. You know, now you've added another very costly component to fail somewhere above 100,000 miles, typical lifespan, when it's not under warranty. And all of a sudden, now you need a $5,000 repair, $8,000 repair. And, you know, so that Toyota that's 8 years old, 9 years old with 100,000 miles on it, now the turbocharger fails in the $130,000 range, 130,000 mile range. Now what do you do? Gee, do I get rid of the car? You know, it's like having a transmission failure. And back to your point, transmissions today, you know, that's an 8-speed trans. That trans is 10 grand to replace all day long. And, you know, there's enough expensive things on a car to break. So back to your question, do I think that car's worth keeping? Yeah. Just because right now you can't buy another non-turboed V6 Highlander, right? They don't
15: right.
16: make that. They don't make that car anymore.
15: Yeah, or a hybrid. When I was looking for it, we bought it, I don't know, 2 or 3 years ago. Anyway, when I was looking for it, I was trying to find a hybrid, but, you know, new ones were high, and I just couldn't find a used one, but that's probably what I should have did. I don't know.
16: Well, and then, anyway. You know, the other thing to consider, and I've never gotten a great answer from anybody on this, but I know the condition exists, so you buy a hybrid. What are you driving, Terry, 3,000 miles a year, give or take?
15: Yeah, if that.
16: Right. So
15: it's a car that we use on... Trips, and we don't go very often.
16: And I often wonder about the car that's going 3,000 miles a year. That gasoline that's sitting in the tank of the hybrid that's not really getting used because you're running off the vehicle battery so much.
15: Yeah,
16: you know that low used hybrid, or that low mileage used hybrid. Let me get my English correct. Mr. Sterling would give me a smack. You know, you just wonder. So I think in your case, the gas engine is sturdier. I think it's more durable. I think it's a tried and true proven product. And, you know, so start putting money away, put $100 a month away, put $500 a month away, save $8,000. If the trans does give you problems and Toyota doesn't do anything for you, then, you know, put a trans in it. But anything else, you know, you sell that, you buy anything else. Then what problem is the next one going to have? Because once you get get past the transmission on that car, that thing's a brick. It generally shouldn't break. They're pretty solid. So, you know, that's not to say if the car ever gets to 30,000 miles in the next 5 years and all of a sudden the trans starts to whine, you can't go to Toyota and see if Toyota will do something for you. Because I will say this, they've made their mistakes along the way. Toyota is one of the better car companies for taking care of their customers. They really are. And I'm not saying it works great for everybody, but they have better customer care in my experience than most. Write this bulletin number down, Terry. 0008-21. It's dated February of 2021. And it talks about a whining or a grinding noise from that transmission. Now, it gives a vehicle date range and a plant assembly number and production number and when was it made and what day of the week and what did the guy have for lunch and all those other important details. Okay. But, you know, if Toyota ever says to you, well, you know, we have no problems, yeah, then how can you come out with this bulletin? As I always say, for a car company to print a bulletin, it's not a casual thing, right? It's not like, honey, write down your recipe for meatloaf. it becomes, you know, it has to go through technical, it has to go through copywriting, it has to go through legal, it has to get some sort of administrative approval. And they put out an awful lot of bulletins, and they don't have time to waste on writing, you know, minor ones, so to speak. So that bulletin legitimizes, as all bulletins in my mind, that if you suffer that experience at a reasonably low mileage, that bulletin legitimizes your concern and your complaint. And you're going to find out what they're made of. You know, you're going to find out what Toyota, what kind of car company they are, and how much do they care about their customer. One of the things I've learned being in business and getting to this age on the planet is if you wait and watch and you stick around long enough, people and companies will show you who they are. And, you know, will they hide behind that? Well, you're out of warranty. Or will they come into, gee, you've only got 30,000 miles on it, and that problem was a known defect when we put the car out there. You know, let's do something for the guy. Let's do a 50-50 split. Let's warranty the whole thing. Let's pay for the part, and he'll pay for the labor. Something, anything. You know, it turns people's heads, and go ahead. I'm sorry.
15: So, no, that's okay. But so, would you recommend servicing the transmission sooner, and would you recommend just dropping the pan and putting a new filter in and replacing the fluid, or would you recommend a flush? Or
16: so
15: how would you handle that?
16: At this point, does the transmission make noise?
15: No, it doesn't.
16: So there's no whine.
15: But I'm aware of it. Anyway.
16: Okay. No whine. No. So I would just do a fluid change, and I'll tell you why. I would do a fluid change, but I would capture the fluid. And I would strain it through a paint funnel. All right. So, you know, just, you know, save it. Get a 5-quart pail, get a big pail, you know, have them drain it out and then have them run it through the paint funnel and then look in the funnel. Do we see any metallic? You're going to probably see some clutch material and you'll see some debris and stuff. But is there anything there magnetic? If we're starting to get metal shavings out of the trans fluid, yeah, maybe something's coming apart. It just hasn't reached the point of noise yet. And
15: yeah,
16: I don't know.
15: That's a good idea.
16: I don't know if they'll do it, but I wonder if an engine oil lab, and I've thought about this for a while, if one of these companies that, you know, analyzes engine oil would analyze transmission fluid and tell you what's in there and tell you what it's made of. Well, you got 10% clutch material and 90% metal shavings. So, things to do. Terry, I appreciate the call. You be safe out in Nebraska way. I'm Ron and Annie in the Car Doctor. I'll be back right after this.
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23: Lacrosse's official forecast.
24: Mainly cloudy this afternoon with a slight chance for storms. Highs around 79. Northwesterly winds 5 to 10 miles an hour. Lows dip down to about 53 tonight. Mainly clear skies. Sunny skies tomorrow. High temperatures reach up to 71. Mid-70s Monday and Tuesday with a slight chance for storms Tuesday. Currently 79.

0: Where's that CD? You know, I understand they're releasing a CD now, and they're trying to strike a deal with a major label. Is that true, Tom, that we're going to lose the band? They're going to go on tour?
1: No. The band's staying. They're just trying to make extra money because, you know, you don't pay them enough.
0: Well, they're not that good. So let's not get out of hand. Let's go up to Micah. Let's go see what's going on with Micah in Maine. Micah, how are you today?
2: Doing okay. Hope you're doing well, too. It's always great to hear you on the air.
0: Absolutely great, kiddo. What's going on up in Maine this glorious day?
2: Well, I've got a 2015 Subaru Legacy, and you know the headlamp assemblies, they're all covered in that plastic, and they get fogged up after a while, and I've had them cleaned many times. But after 10 years, it's fogged up on the inside, and there's nothing you can do about the inside except replace them. Well, good news and bad news. I got a paint failure on my bumper. The place that did it is going to take the bumper off and fix the paint. But while it's off, that's the only way to replace the headlamp assembly. So you got to take the front bumper off. It's an expensive project. So I'm going to buy the headlamp assemblies, and I got a good deal on them. But I'm wondering what I can do to keep them from fogging. Not on the outside. I can clean that. But keep the inside from fogging up so I don't have to replace them again in 5 years.
0: When you say fogging up, you don't mean moisture.
2: I mean the UV fog that happens to the plastic from the sun.
0: Yeah, there's nothing I'm aware of, and I've never tried it, but I'm curious. There are some sprays out there that help protect against UV, and I wonder what would happen if you took the bulb assembly out, but then I wonder if the refractor, the way it bends the light, is in the way, the shielding. You know, Micah, that makes me think about an invention, right? We could pour something on the inside of the headlamp housing, roll it around until it covers the inside face, and then spray the outside. I will tell you this, that when we clean headlights in the shop now, we use a buffer and a polisher, and you know, there's various kits out there that we're using. We will put ceramic coating. There's a liquid ceramic coating. We get it. We kind of squeegee it on, and that ceramic coating tends to prevent any UV damage from coming back, because we'll actually sand that haze right out of the plastic. But inside, there's nothing you can do because you've got to take it apart. And, you know, you can't do that.
2: And I've had that done before. You know, my dealership has done it for me a few times where I've had it, you know, buffed off, cleaned up. But the good news is that being that I'm having the bumper repainted, I'm going to have to get the whole car ceramic coated again, which I do. And I'll talk to my guy and see if he can ceramic coat those headlamp assemblies on the outside anyway. And if that prevents the UV, if it prevents it from penetrating, then we're good.
0: Yeah, it's for whatever reason, that seems to work. And you think about it, right? They sell that ceramic coating that it will prevent UV damage to the paints. And it seems to work there. And we put it on the plastic, and it seems to work, too. Now, before I let you go, real quick, you're going to buy your headlamps from Subaru, right?
2: Oh, absolutely. And, in fact, this is one of the few times I've been disappointed with my dealership, because I went to the parts department, and I went to order the headlamps, and they said they're $469 each, which I can sort of understand, but my body shop can order the OEM ones, and they're able to get them at a discount, and that's what all they're going to charge me is a $282 a piece. That's a $200 a piece difference.
0: Yeah, that's
2: I'm surprised that my dealership would do that.
0: So the only question I would have is, you know, let's assume both part numbers are the same, and I don't want to pick on any one body shop, parts house, dealership, or anything. But what I've discovered is some places, both body shop, dealership, independent shop, etc., will inflate list. I've seen this more than a few times in my career where they'll, you know, that $400 part is now $450, but we're going to give you 20% off list. So we're really giving you 10% off list. So they're cutting down the actual discount based on a generated list price. And that's a whole nother, you know, that's a whole nother conversation.
2: No, it really surprised me because I shopped around online, and I only buy the OEM parts for this because they just don't mount them quite the same all the time if you get something aftermarket. And the OEM online is between $250 and $300. And that's what and my body shop is able to get them from the dealership for this $282. And I know that's fine. But when I buy from the dealership, they're charging me $469.
0: I'm a regular customer there. Maybe it's time to call them out on that, Micah. You know, listen, Dad, what'd they say? Why are you guys so much? When you asked them, why are you guys so much more? What'd they say?
2: They said, well, you know, a lot of those places online and buy them, but sell it wholesale. You know, they're making money on the shipping. And I'm looking at the shipping. they're not making money on the shipping. You know, it's a fair shipping price. So I don't quite get it.
0: Yeah, I don't. Well, listen, you know, every once in a while, the universe seems to line up for me, right? I started this week's show talking about how if you wait around long enough and watch long enough, people will show you and companies will show you who and what they are.
2: Yep.
0: Here's the perfect example. Now I'm also going to stand up for the dealership. The dealership's entitled to make money. And I know you know this, right? I know you 100% you agree with this. It's just why is there such a discrepancy? If it were me and I was the parts manager, gee, why are we charging $469 on a part that he can buy online for $300? Are they really discounting it? Because it's trust me, their discount isn't that huge. It's not a 50% discount. It just isn't. They wouldn't exist. So
2: sure.
0: Is it a gray market part? Is it an aftermarket part somehow looking like a Subaru piece? You start to wonder.
2: And it doesn't make sense because I was going to have the dealership change us out, but it was going to be $1,400 to do it. I get that. They got to take the bumper off.
0: Right.
2: And I'm not complaining about the price. That's fine. But $1,400 for a full day of labor and the parts makes sense. But they're not paying $469 for the headlamps if they're doing it for $1,400.
0: So
2: that doesn't make sense.
0: What I would tell you to do is take that part number and go try and go online. And just, you know, there will be places that show you manufacturer's list. They'll say manufacturer's list $469, your price $388, $288, whatever. I want to see somebody online telling me what is manufacturer's list. And if you find it substantially different, you know, maybe it's a conversation to go have with your salesman. Look, Micah, I like you guys. I buy all my cars here. I'm just trying to understand, did somebody in parts make a mistake? Is something wrong with your bookkeeping? Is this cockeyed? Look, Micah, I'll end the story here. I've got a parts house I deal with. And we're buying, what were we buying the other day? Oh, it sounds really stupid. Carpet shampoo in a can. You know, it's a can of turtle wax car shampoo with the scrub brush on the end. It's supposed to sell for $18. They had them online for $2.49. Danny and I looked at each other and we said, that can't be right. We actually called them up and said, hey, somebody plugged in the wrong number. No, we're trying to get rid of old inventory. Really? Like, why? Well, we're not sure. They came down from corporate. So what the heck? We bought 20 cans. We now have a lifetime supply. For $100, I've got $500 worth of carpet cleaner that I'll use on every car I own from now until the day I don't need to clean cars anymore, if you get my point. So sometimes big businesses make mistakes in the way they index parts or they record parts and their pricing. I find it hard to believe they're going to blow you off. And if they do blow you off, just because I know how much you've done with them, they're showing you who they are. They're showing you what's coming,
2: you
0: know? And maybe it's time to go look at another dealership. And that's really what it's all about. But I bet you're going to find that isn't a factory Subaru part. I'll tell you what, Micah, keep us in mind. Let us know what part you actually get and whether it's real Subaru or not. All right?
2: Oh, no, I absolutely positively know this is a factory Subaru part that I'm getting.
0: Interesting.
2: Absolutely, for sure.
0: Interesting. Let us know.
2: I know that because I know the owner of the shop. Actually, it's a chain of shops. I know the owner of the chain.
0: Right.
2: I know the people that I work with there. Absolutely factory Subaru. They said, told me when I asked them about it, I said, look, if you got an aftermarket part that you think is as good, I'll do it. They said, absolutely not. Something like this, we're only going to use factory.
0: Tell them you want your old headlamps in the box they come in.
2: Yep.
0: And then you'll have something to reference. Let us know how you make out, Micah. I got to go. I'm up against the clock. All right, kiddo?
2: Thanks a lot. Have a great day.
0: You're very welcome. You too. I'm Ron Ananey and the Car Doctor. We're back right after this.

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9: we're happy to be here for you, and we continue to appreciate everything you guys are doing for us, the downloads and the mentions. And we were a little late this week, I will admit it, on our Instagram, Facebook posts, but to tell you the truth, we were so darn busy in the shop, we didn't have time. I think we got up one or two maybe this week, but we'll do more again next week, so keep watching our social media. I want to do some mail. This one comes to us from Karen down in Tennessee. Ron, I have a 2024 Mazda. Dull, like you cannot tell that from the subject line. I like somebody that's honest. The past couple of mornings, it seems a little hard to start. I live in Tennessee, and it's been very hot here the past couple of days. I'm going to have the battery check today. My question is, do the newer cars use battery life while parked? Meaning, like your cell phone is always looking for a tower. I know extreme cold can drain the battery, but what about extreme heat? Does it have the same effect? Thanks for taking the time to read and respond to my questions, Karen, down there in Tennessee. You know, Karen, we actually replace more batteries, and more batteries fail as a result of heat than they do as a result of cold. I know that's hard to believe, but heat has a greater damaging effect on vehicle batteries. And we're finding that some batteries, depending upon the vehicle, depending upon how that vehicle is used, 3 years. We've seen, you know, some batteries fail in as little as 3 years. So, you know, yeah, it's very possible. Now, let me tell you a battery story. So we recently had a 2019 Jeep in the shop that had a three-year-old battery in it that just flat out failed after 3 years. And you've got to watch how you test them, which is the point of this story. We test both ways. We use what we call an algorithm tester, which is the little handheld tester that they clip the cables, clip the clamps to the battery, and they tell you how many cold cranking amps. They tell you how many push-ups it can do when it's cold in the morning. And, you know, it has to pass that based on a mathematical calculation of what the voltage loss is during that very light, I believe it's a 2-amp load that it applies, if it's that, on some of these batteries. This 2019 Jeep battery passed with flying colors. But something about it made me suspicious because I could sit there and watch battery voltage not quite hit 12.4. It was around 12.2, 12.1, 12.2. I saw 12. Something's not right here. Battery had a full charge in it. Threw it on a carbon pile tester. A carbon pile tester is a much higher amperage load placed on the battery. Think of it as we were trying to turn the headlights on for 10 seconds to see if the battery would hold its voltage, to see if water pressure in the line could maintain while you've got the faucet open. And sure enough, that battery dropped like a stone. It dropped like a stone to the point of failure, clear cut. Put a new battery in that Jeep with the three-year-old battery, and the vehicle's fixed. Sometimes when you're looking for a potential problem, the algorithm tester to me doesn't really do the job. And I'm sure a battery engineer or a systems engineer will give me the conversation about how there's certain batteries you have to test certain ways. Then you guys have to come up with better ways to test them, because what you're doing just sometimes doesn't flat out work. And that's an issue. So, you know, go get the battery tested. If the battery is original, it's only 2 years old. But just know that, yes, that battery, after it gets to the three-year mark, I'm always very suspicious. If this were a Honda, and I'll wrap it up here, and it was running a Group 35 battery, Group 35, how big is the house? 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What's the physical size? 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We do more Group 35s than anything else. And it's to the point now where we get a Honda with a Group 35. If that battery's over 3 years old, we're going to test it, but we're probably going to encourage you to replace it because of how much failures or how often we see failures on that particular battery. If you need more information about batteries, Karen, you and everybody else, get out to autobatteries.com. 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So it's a good library to fall back on. We do. I'm Ron Ananey in the Car Doctor, 855-560-9900. 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
15: I want a date.
16: 4th of July, whatever. It doesn't bother me if we have to work. It also doesn't bother me if we take the day off.
15: Well, let's work 4th of July, because I'll tell you what we're going to do. You know, America turns 250. Mm-hmm. You remember, you were there the day it was born. And I thought, to help celebrate it, I thought we would give away T-shirts 4th of July for everybody that calls in.
16: That sounds good.
15: All right. We'll give away Car Doctor T-shirts and help America celebrate our 250th birthday.
16: Excellent.
15: So we're going to do a live show 4th of July. Good. Meeting's
16: okay,
15: over.
16: That works.
15: That works. Oh, yeah, cool. Oh, and you got to see. I don't know how they're going to be received, but we've actually.
16: You're not bringing the billboard into the studio, are you?
15: No. You know, I'm thinking of having the studio enlarged because, you know, it just won't fit. I'm telling you, Tom, you got to go see the billboard. It's the scariest thing.
16: The billboard won't fit, or your head won't fit through the door?
15: Well, you know, my head's getting a little bigger. I tell you what, some of the comments are just so funny. I still think about one of my salesmen from one of my parts houses. He lives literally two blocks from the billboard. And he keeps talking about how he gets up in the middle of the night to use the bathroom, and he stares out the window, and all of a sudden my face pops up, and it upsets his aim, and then his wife's yelling at him in the morning because he missed the ball. I mean, I hate to say it like that, but he says, you're creating marital discourse. I'm sorry. I didn't mean to. I'm just trying to fix cars, because after all, I'm Ron Anani and the Car Doctor, and I'm here to remind each and every one of you, oh, good Lord. You know, you just can't make my life up. I've got it made. I really do. I appreciate all of you. Till the next time, good mechanics aren't expensive. They're priceless. See ya.

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0: with Qatar versus Switzerland. Michigan's U.S. Senate primary is set for August 4th, with Republican Mike Rogers running unopposed for his party's nomination, while three Democrats battle for theirs. Rogers makes his pitch to voters, telling Fox News,
1: "What they've given us, higher taxes, more costs on working families, higher regulations, and less opportunity. This is a change election. Nobody's going to beat us because we have people who are looking for the future of Michigan."
0: Saying he's better than the Democratic choices, and those are Haley Stevens, Mallory McMorrow, and Abdul El Sayed, all vying for that nomination. The race is expected to be one of the country's most closely watched Senate contests as both parties fight for control of the chamber. Talk about a championship markup. Tickets to the Knicks NBA Finals watch party at Radio City Music Hall are now going for as much as 140 times their original price, and the game is still hours away. The official watch party set for the iconic Rockefeller Center venue went on sale for a mere $10 at 10 this morning and vanished almost instantly. Enter the scalpers, and within minutes, resellers were cashing in on the frenzy. One pit seat for Game 5 watch party was listed for $1,450 on Vivid Seats. That's a markup of more than 14,000%. I'm Carmen Roberts.
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4: Slight chance of thunderstorms this afternoon. Otherwise, cloudy skies with a few peaks of sun. High temperatures reach up to 79. Winds out of the northwest, 5 to 10 miles an hour. Slight chance of thunderstorms tonight. Lows dip down to about 53. Mainly clear skies. Highs around 71. Tomorrow, bright sunshine expected. Currently, it's 79 degrees.
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6: And now, here's Ronnie.
5: Hey. Let's get right to the phones. I want to go talk to Brian. Brian is Brian's from Jersey, and he's got history for us. Brian, and this is the 100-year anniversary about Route 66, right? Let's dive right into it. I know your comments.
7: Pretty much right. And coincidentally, the 250th of our great country.
5: Yep.
7: And I'm in the process of fulfilling my bucket list.
5: Yeah, where are you going?
7: I'm going to relocate down to Tennessee. But once I'm established down there, I want to still educate myself. Pennsylvania Turnpike, I have brochures of when they first opened that up. But the whole dynamic of transportation, Route 66 was supposed to be the continuation of the connection between the modern connection between the East and the West.
5: Right.
7: So I guess my question is, not pretend.

0: going to a vehicle repair, but so much as your recommendations of where to visit, what to look for along the Route 66 pathway.
1: Burma shave signs. you know, they say that the history of Route 66 is, or the charm of Route 66 is the history that it still holds. So let's define it, right? Route 66 started out in 1926. It's about 2,400 some odd miles. It goes from Chicago to Santa Monica. It was the first westward highway. This is a time before Route 80 existed, before Route 78 existed. There was no interstate highway system.
0: There was no interstate establishment.
1: Right.
0: That's right.
1: The interstate highway system, as I recall in my history, my understanding of history, was created in the 50s by Eisenhower when he created the interstate highway system. And do you know you probably do, but the reason behind the interstate highway system creation was to move military forces quickly from the East Coast to the West Coast and vice versa. They wanted to be able to have rapid transport in the case of an emergency.
0: Big time.
1: Yep. Right. And it's really staggering how fast they rolled out this interstate highway creation that we've got now, 80, 78, and so on. So up until that point, up until I think it was around 1955 or 54 when Eisenhower created this or designated this.
0: I was right there.
1: 66 was it. You got your kicks on Route 66, as the song says. And
0: but it's still parallel to what they put in as far as bypasses.
1: Yep.
0: And but there's little spots along the way, places of interest, must see, hidden treasures, and that's what I'm compelled to investigate.
1: And I think there are books written about it, and you can obviously the internet and everything else. But I think the charm in traveling 66, from my perspective, and I've only been on certain parts of it, is just it's the little things you bump into. Route 66 is kind of like being at a garage sale, and you sort of stumble along, and all of a sudden you find that one thing that you've been looking for your whole life, or you find that one little piece that you never knew existed, and all of a sudden there it is. Because Route 66 is one of the few places where you can step back in time and see America when we traveled a lot slower. And, the world wasn't going by at 80 miles an hour because you couldn't. The road didn't support it. It was a very different time. Have you been on 66 at all, Brian? Say again?
0: Years and years and years ago. But I haven't been.
1: So I think Brian's cell phone is. Yeah, there he is.
0: Constantly sends me stuff from Albuquerque.
1: Right.
0: So it's that whole stop by, drive by, you make mention of automobile repairs. It's very similar to going into an automotive shop on one of those small towns, and you end up engaged in a conversation with a gentleman who knows the history of the entire world.
1: Right.
0: And that's what that kind of what should I expect?
1: Well,
0: once I get going.
1: It makes you wonder. Sometimes I think you find small town America and you find people that you can talk to. You find people that know the history of the area. You find people that can explain some of these things to you. And you wonder if living in the quote-unquote fast lane, as so many of us do, has tainted us. And as
0: I was raised in New Jersey, so I know what the fast lane
1: is. You know what you know what the hustle and bustle is, right? And we miss a lot. And sometimes I think the best way to see it all is to slow down, and you can do that on Route 66. The staggering thing about 66 is it was decommissioned, I think, around 85 or 95. I forget now. It's been a while. And, you know, they talk about how they broke it up in segments. It was a federal highway at one point, and it had federal highway designation and funding to help support it and keep it going. And the amazing stories behind 66 is how many towns just withered away and disappeared as a result of it, no longer being there. Somewhere in the studio I'm in right now, I've got a book, the Sign by the Side of the Road, and it talked about Burma Shave. and, you know, Burma shaped signs.
0: Yeah, sure.
1: Know, and I have it somewhere. I'm almost tempted to get up in the middle of a live broadcast and go find it, because I could read it to you guys. It's just it's crazy.
0: Just the mere mention of that conjures up the memory of your audience, of what it brings back so many just joyous memories. I guess that's the best way I can describe it. Growing up and understanding what that era was like, and that's what I want to. I don't want to see a giant ball of yarn. I want to just kind of like see what it was like in the age of development.
1: Yep. Oh, here it is. You know, I just found it. Thank you for that, Brian. You allowed me to get up and walk around the studio. It's almost like we planned this, brother. The verse by the side of the road by Frank Rosom Jr. At Burma Shave, it was an advertising campaign, and a lot of those signs were on Route 66. You know, things like his face was loved by just his mother. He Burma shaved, and now, oh brother, you know, his beard was long and strong and tough. He lost his chicken in the rough Burma shave. Can you say that? I guess you can. So
0: I guess you can shave your chicken with Burma shave.
1: I guess, you know, it's the things we did on Route 66. So, and then of course,
2: off the air. Ron, I was telling Brian, I've traveled a good portion of Route 66 through Arizona, and there's stuff you don't see in books. I mean, you see these old abandoned gas stations. You just see this amazing scenery, and what's really amazing to someone here from the East Coast is stopping into the gas station to buy a soda, and here comes a guy with the cowboy boots and the chaps and two guns and holsters on either side, and he walks into the store, and it's like, whoa.
1: Well, yeah, because it's real, guys. You know, this is real America. This is real small world America. And it's, you know, and I think I would encourage everybody, if you can still find it, I'm sure it's out on YouTube. I'm sure it exists in some place in our digital world. Go find the old TV show with Martin Milner, Route 66, where they drove around in the Corvette.
0: What year is that? It was a 63 Corvette, wasn't it?
1: Yeah, I think it was a 63. I think the show was created, I'm going to say, 1960. Yeah. So I think it was older than 63. I think it was a 60 Corvette or a 59 Vet. Todd and Buzz. Remember Todd and Buzz?
0: That's what I'm planning on doing. Yep. It's just stopping from town to town and spending a week here or a week there, just like they did. And learn to understand what that community was like.
1: As a matter of fact, a little bit of Route 66 TV show trivia. Martin Milner, who played Todd, later went on to star in what TV show, and it made him a household name.
0: Oh, that was the motorcycle.
1: No, Adam 12.
0: Adam 12.
1: Right?
0: No.
1: Yeah.
0: He was an Adam 12.
1: Yeah, he was an Adam 12. Martin Milner was an Adam 12. I'll tell you another piece about Adam 12, because I'm just a fountain of useless information. If you ever watch, and then I got to go. If you ever, got to get back to a car show. If you ever watch The Sands of Iwo Jima with John Wayne, 1949?
0: Sure.
1: Martin Milner is in Sands of Iwo Jima.
0: Martin Milner was a figure in a lot of those.
1: Yep.
0: Cinematography.
1: Yep.
0: That's right.
1: He was one of those. He was that young face, fresh in Hollywood.
0: That's right.
1: Went on to stardom in Route 66 and won Adam 12. So.
0: Well, I want you to know that I am a consistent listener to your show, and you have confirmed to me that maintaining vehicles is still the milestone of Americana. I had a 55 Buick Special, and I had that, and I started tuning in to listening to you. And how to repair certain things these days, it's beyond my comprehension.
1: Yeah, it's
0: working on an old car like that, easy as peas.
1: We had two fellas stop by the shop the other day. I'll tell you this real quick. We had two guys stop by the shop the other day, 66 Mustang convertible. And normally I don't go outside. Normally I don't go up to the front because, you know, when it just all pandemonium breaks loose. And, you know, I diagnosed the miss on number two cylinder in about 3.5 minutes because I went through this, this, this, this, and this. Okay, it's dead on number two. Next. you know, its cars are just so much easier and so different. And that's probably a much longer conversation that I don't have time at this moment. But
0: my first car was a 66 Dodge Dart.
1: Right. Oh, and, yeah.
0: Just easy as anything to work on.
1: What we've created. Well, Brian, I got to go. I appreciate the conversation, brother.
0: Thank you so much.
1: You're very welcome. Right. Enjoy your travels on Route 66. I'm Ron Ananey in the Car Doctor. We are back right after this.

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9: There. All right. That was it. That was the jumping off point. Well, you know, it often makes me think, I'll tell you what gets me before we go back to the phones. When I go to Pittsburgh to visit family, right, I'll go out, I'll go down 78 out through, I think it's 87, and I pick up the Pennsylvania Pike down a little bit past Carlisle. Well, once you're on the Pennsylvania Pike, it's long and flat all the way to Ohio, so you can just make that whole run. But you could also leave New Jersey on Route 22 out of Union, New Jersey, and go Route 22 west the entire way, and it's traffic lights and small towns. Well, not small towns anymore, but the Route 22 in New Jersey becomes Route 22 in Pennsylvania, and then I think it stops at the Ohio border. I don't know that it goes further than that, because I think I've seen the end of Route 22. You'll go, there's a point where you have to go north or south, and it becomes the Pennsylvania Pike extension of 66. So just kind of interesting. It's crazy. But, yeah, it's hard to imagine a country without interstate highways. But, boy, we had it, and we had it big time. Let's go over to Ed, upstate New York, 22 Honda CRV, and some problems with the steering. Ed, how can I steer you in the right direction? Yuck.
10: How you doing, Ron?
9: I'm good, sir. What's going on?
10: Hey, 2022 CRV EX.
9: Right.
10: I've got an issue with the steering wheel locking or sticking, I guess, in place. Doesn't come back naturally, especially on a left-hand turn more than the right. I noticed that they do have a recall on that. It's the 24V744
9: right.
10: recall report.
9: Right.
10: It's my wife's car. I barely drive it. We brought it back to the dealer. They took it for a test drive. They said they could not duplicate the issue. But the funny thing is there, we picked it up and drove it home, and it was absolutely perfect. There was no sticking, no nothing. And it was like that for months. And about two, three months ago, it started again.
9: How many miles were on this, Ed?
10: Right now, there's almost 58,000. I bought it, and there was just over 35,000 when I bought it.
9: Is it a CPO car?
10: I'm not sure what that is.
9: CPO is certified pre-owned. Was it a certified car?
10: No, it was not.
9: Okay.
10: No.
9: And you bought it from a Honda dealer?
10: Yes, I did.
9: Is this your first Honda, or is it one of many?
10: Second Honda. We had a 2016 CRV.
9: Okay. So there's a couple of bulletins I'm aware of, 22-011, which is 22-011 talks about a steering gearbox malfunction. That's the actual campaign that they're doing. Because first it was a campaign, then it became a recall.
10: Yep.
9: So 22-011 was the campaign notice, 24-011 was the, hey, we think we've got a problem and it affects 21 through 22 CRVs and so on. And for all I know, it's gone on to other model years. This is an electronic steering rack. They claim the problem is that the electric motor. So imagine you're running the, you're running the blender in the kitchen.
10: Yep.
9: And all of a sudden the armature overheats and the motor stops mid-blend.
10: Gotcha.
9: And then all of a sudden it picks back up again.
10: Sure.
9: You know, I started today's show in the previous hour talking about how if you wait long enough, people and companies will show you who they are.
10: They've
9: got a problem, brother. And, you know, here's a perfect example. And, you know, I often say to myself, thank God car manufacturers are so stupid, because otherwise I'd be out of business, all right, as a repair shop. Because they have the ability to command the market, and they don't. They just don't. They keep saying stupid, dumb things. Well, you know, Ed, if it was a problem we could detect. Listen, you generated multiple bulletins. You've generated a campaign. You've got a recall going on. Stop thinking with your checkbook. Start thinking with common sense and logic.
10: Yeah, unreal.
9: And this has to be your argument. Because, you know, listen, you know, Honda corporate. I bought one and then I was dumb enough to buy another one. And this is the way I'm being treated. I don't understand. So unless you want me to go buy a Toyota and never think about your car company again and prevent my kids from ever buying one.
10: Yep.
9: Can't you help me on a known problem? Can't you have some consideration for what I'm going through?
10: Yeah.
9: You know, you guys, you want me to make the call? Get them on the line. Let's go. Sometimes.
10: Yeah, no, I agree with you. Sure. I'm going to give them a call and I'm going to raise a little hell there.
9: You know, it's you got to remember, and I say this time and time again, for them to generate bulletins, campaigns, recalls, does it really have to be based on, you know, I've got to see and feel the condition? And this is the part. This is the part I don't understand. This is where I think car companies think too much with their head and trying to be cold and discerning when they don't think with their heart. Make the customer happy, because I guarantee you, if they turn around and go, Ed, you know what? We can't experience the problem, but we've got 50,000 other cars out there doing it. We're going to take care of it for you. You would come back and buy Hondas till the day you died. And that's the reality. Ed, if you need more, I'm here, brother. Good luck, and let us know how it works out. I'm Ron Ananian, the Car Doctor. I'll be back right after this.
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14: And now for the weather, here's meteorologist Stormy O'Day with a pinwheel.
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22: La Crosse's official forecast.
23: Slight chance of thunderstorms this afternoon. Otherwise, cloudy skies with a few peaks of sun. High temperatures reach up to 79. Winds out of the northwest, 5 to 10 miles an hour. Slight chance of thunderstorms tonight. Lows dip down to about 53. Mainly clear skies. Highs around 71. Tomorrow, bright sunshine expected. Currently, it's 79 degrees.

0: They're starting to sound a little dehydrated, Tom. I don't think the band's getting enough water. A little bit of hard rock in there, no? We'll have to give them some more time.
1: Well, yeah, a little bit of water and turn up the air conditioning a little bit. They'll be happy.
0: I don't want to make them too happy, so they might come back next week. Let's go over to Joe in Michigan and see what's going on, 07 Saturn. Joe, how are you?
2: Yeah, hey, Ron.
0: Yes, sir.
2: How's it going? I love your show, man.
0: Thank you, sir. Well, listen, let me start with the first caveat. This is a Saturn?
2: Yes,
0: so
2: Saturn Ion 2.2.
0: Right, so we're talking about an obsolete, bankrupt, out-of-business car company, just so we're clear. I think they're good cars.
2: Yes, I know.
0: I think they're good cars. I had a very dear friend, worked on them. We used to talk about them all the time. They were great. But you know what? Finding parts for this thing, you might find a unicorn before you do. So let's.
2: I think you're 100% right on that.
0: Right. So having said that, hi Joe, how can I help you with your Saturn Ion today? That glorious, wonderful. You know, every time I see it, and I got to jump out of this for a second. Every time I get a Saturn question, I think back to the car show. I did the New York City car show at Jacob Javits in 2008. And I remember it was 2007, so the 2008s were coming out. And I remember that convertible. Remember that two-seater convertible they had, the whatever the heck it was?
2: Sky.
0: The Sky, right, yeah. And I remember sitting in it with the big GM executive, and he kept telling me about what a glorious future Saturn had. And, you know, the car of the future was here today. And you know, and look at how we're growing. And, you know, here we are almost 20 years later. They've been dead for the past, you know, 19 years. So I
2: know,
0: you know, it's tragic.
2: But it's been so good to me, Ron.
0: Nah, Joe, listen.
2: I hate to let it go.
0: I get it. So what's going on with your obsolete, unrepairable, no parts available automobile, sir? How can I help?
2: The anti-theft system shut the car completely down.
0: Now, this is kind of a misnomer, right? Like, who's going to really want to steal a 19-year-old Saturn that you can't get parts for?
2: Exactly.
0: Right. You know, I've often said anti-theft systems should expire after 12 years. They should automatically clear themselves. So as far as I'm concerned, you can leave the key in the ignition. Nobody will take the darn thing. It wouldn't matter. And wheel locks should be taken off a car after it's 6 years old, because by then they've corroded and they won't come off. Either that or you've lost the key. And that applies to all cars.
2: I agree.
0: So anyway,
2: I agree.
0: You've got an anti-theft issue. You're aware of the commonality. Yeah, do you have the fault code? Do you have the 2957 fault code?
2: I don't know. I don't know what the code is, Ron. No, I don't.
0: Okay, have you scanned it?
2: I can't take it anywhere.
0: Have you scanned it?
2: I can't take it anywhere.
0: Nobody will work on it. Nobody's got the technology, right?
2: Well, like I said, I have to have it towed. I can't drive it anywhere.
0: All right.
2: So, do this.
0: Do you have a regular mechanic, Joe?
2: Yeah.
0: Okay.
2: Yeah.
0: Go talk to your mechanic. Tell him, hey, listen, the car won't start. I believe it's anti-theft because the light's flashing, right? I assume the light's flashing on the dashboard?
2: Yes.
0: Okay.
2: Yes.
0: If it has a B as in Baker 2957 fault code or 2960, all right, one of those two. It's likely related to the ignition switch, all right, or that it lost track of the key. The way this works is there's a resistance value between the key and the ignition switch that the body module will see. When it sees a correct resistance value or signal from the switch, it says, hey, it's Joe. It's really his key. It's not some guy turning the tumblers with a screwdriver, right? And we want to let the car start.
2: Hold on, Ron. Let me stop you there. I did change the electronic ignition switch.
0: Okay. Did you do a relearn?
2: I did a relearn. I done it 10 minutes, and then 10 minutes. But I'm thinking I opened the door, and I don't think I done it correctly, Ron.
0: Well, wait a minute now, Joe. What prompted you to put an ignition switch in the car? Did you wake up one morning and said it's Tuesday? It must be time to change the switch.
2: Well, no. I was just doing some research on my own, Ron. Like, you know, going online and, you know, asking AI, you know, telling him the problems I'm having. And, I mean, I guess I just took it upon myself to change it.
0: Okay. So, you know, did you clear whatever fault codes were in there? No.
2: No.
0: Okay.
2: I have, I mean, I... I did unhook the battery, but
0: no,
2: I didn't.
0: Joe.
2: Yes. I don't want to hear it, Ron.
0: Joe, it's time to put the wrench down and step away from the car. Joe, you're making this worse. So let's do this. All right. Do you like working on your car?
2: Well, yeah.
0: Okay.
2: Let's
0: what the heck? Let's spend $500. Let's go buy a scan tool. And there's enough stuff used on eBay. Let's get something that will read fault codes. You're working on it. In all seriousness, you're working on an antique, right? Now you want to make sure you get something that will read year, make, model, not just OBD2.
2: Okay.
0: You probably, yes. I don't believe this fault code will appear in OBD2 because it's not necessarily an emissions related fault. So we want to get something that has the capability to read year, make, model. All right.
2: Yep. I've heard you say that before.
0: Yep. Go take a look at, who was I talking to the other day? He claims he's got the next scan tool for the next generation. Go take a look at X-Tool. All right? I've heard some good things about X-Tool, it. I've been reading about it. X-Tool. Just go Google search X-Tool. They've got some DIY stuff at an affordable level. And see what that does for you. All right? And get a, you know, what fault code is in here? And then, since you've already changed the ignition switch, if you get a 2960 or a 2957, clear the code and go through your relearn again. Maybe that fixes it. In the end, and I want to close it here. In the end, all right, if you can't duplicate the problem or you can't fix this by normal hook and crook and you're looking for a part, you know, back in the day, we would take GM models and we would bypass the anti-theft. How would we do that? We would find,
2: I read that too, Ron.
0: Yeah, we would find the two data lines that feed the body module, the resistance value. We'd go down. This is back in the day when Radio Shack existed. Or that you can go to Tom Ray's basement. I'm sure Tom's got resistors of all types and shapes. And create a resistance value, plug it in across the wires, solder it in place under the dashboard, and bypass the theft system completely. Now, the downside to that is somebody could come along with a screwdriver, stick it in your lock cylinder, and steal your car. Of course, you know, I don't think that's happening anytime soon.
2: Then again, who's going to want to steal that, Ron?
0: Well, there you go. See, and that's back to the point of our original conversation, Joe. There should be a timer on anti-theft systems that, you know, brother set me free. So you got some homework to do, Joe. All right?
2: Okay.
0: Go take care of it, and you call me, and you be smart now. You do the right thing.
2: Okay. Hey, Ron, one more thing real quick, if I could.
0: Real quick.
2: Okay, check this out. My 2025 brand-new Chevy Trax, the display is upside down.
0: Hang on
2: Have you seen her?
0: Wait a minute. Hang on a second, Joe. I'm going to come back. We're going to come back to this because now you've got me confused while you're driving a Saturn. You got a brand new car in the driveway. This has to be a story. Joe, I love you. 855-560-9900. We'll be back to talk to Joe right after this. I'm Ron Ananian, the car doctor.

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0: Joe in Michigan, are you still there?
7: Yes, I am, Ryan. I'm here.
0: Joe, why are we driving a 2007 Saturn? Well, why are we trying to drive a 2007 Saturn when we've got a 1-year-old Chevy whatever in the driveway? And it's nice to see you're really a GM, man. Did you work at the plant? You must have.
7: Yes, I do.
0: Yeah.
7: Yes, I do.
0: You still do?
7: Yes.
0: What do you build?
7: We built the Traverse, the Enclave, and the Acadia.
0: Yeah, how long have you been at GM?
7: 8 years.
0: Yeah.
7: Not long.
0: Not long.
7: Oh. I was a kind of I was a late starter. I'm 56.
0: Is it fascinating, Joe?
7: Oh yeah, hell yes.
0: Oh yeah, right.
7: I can't stop looking at them robots.
0: Right. It's staggering how they put cars together today, isn't it?
7: Yes.
0: Yeah.
7: Yes.
0: Yeah.
7: One thing I don't like, Ron, is I look at the side of the part bins, and Ron, you would not believe where all these parts are coming from. Mexico, Canada, Korea, all over the world. And I'm like, what happened? Like in the 70s, we had all these GM plants around here and we built our own parts.
0: Right. Well, this is a much bigger conversation than the time we have, but I agree 100%. Listen, I'm a North Jersey boy. I remember when GM's main warehouse was in Englewood, New Jersey. And, you know, everything was here. I'll tell you what, in my next life, I want to go work at a GM assembly plant because I am a GM guy from way back. And it's crazy stuff. So real quick, ask me your Chevy Trax question.
7: Ron, the display is upside down.
0: What do you mean? It's an inverted display, almost like the screen is upside down, but it's not?
7: Yes.
0: Okay.
7: No, it's upside down, but it really is upside down.
0: Was it always? It wasn't always like that.
7: No.
0: Right.
7: No.
0: Right.
7: And I've been to four Chevy dealerships. They've never seen it. And I was like, okay, am I the only one that has this problem?
0: Well, I'm confused. This is a 1 year old car.
7: Yes.
0: And how many miles are on it?
7: I think like 8,000.
0: So why aren't we taking? Wait a minute. Time out. Why aren't we taking the display? Why aren't we taking the control unit out and sending it out to a GM rebuild center and have them test it?
7: I'm in the process, Ron, of taking it in, but they have to keep it, and I've been trying to get this Saturn going. And
0: now it makes sense. Okay, it makes sense. All right. Joe, I knew there was an answer. I knew there was an answer that would make sense down here somewhere at the heart of this. So I'll tell you what, Joe.
7: Right.
0: Joe, stay on the line. Give Tom your information.
7: Okay.
0: I want to send you out a Car Doctor T-shirt, but here's the caveat. All right.
7: Oh my God! Awesome.
0: Can you wear anything you want to work?
7: Oh yeah!
0: All right, I want a picture of you on the assembly line in my Car Doctor T-shirt. We're going to put it up on the Facebook page. I think that'd be cool. So give us a good picture.
7: Oh my God.
0: Give us a good picture of putting something really crazy together. All right, Joe?
7: Oh heck yeah!
0: All right,
7: definitely.
0: So stay on the line. Let Tom get your information. It's fun talking to you. You be well, Joe.
7: Okay. All right. Thanks so much, Ron.
0: You're welcome, Joe. Be well. You know what? I tell you what. I want to go take a tour of a GM assembly plant. I think that would be the craziest thing. I keep thinking I should have. I probably can't do it anymore, but I had a friend from high school who was a mid-level engineer for GM, and he always said, hey, GM knows who you are. We want to come out to the Heritage Center. We'll take you behind the scenes. I would have gone, but the problem is I would have had to get a bigger garage after I came home because I try to buy a few things while I was out there. You know, look at that. That Chevy's got a scratch in the fender. No, it doesn't. Yes, it does. Okay, I'll take it. Half price. I'm Ron Anani in the Car Doctor. I'll be back right after this.

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7: Show today real quick if I can. You know, the battery is so misunderstood, and we've had a couple of calls today, and we had a couple of calls in the previous hour talking about batteries, and it's really the truth. You know, it's the battery is so misunderstood. It's not the engine, it's not the transmission, it's not the computers, it's the battery. And I understand that, because you know, we all grew up in a time when batteries did one thing. It started the car. You turned the key, the engine cranked. Off you went. The battery got weak. You noticed it. The engine turned over slower and slower until one cold morning, it wouldn't start. Simple, right? Yeah, today, not so much. You know, the average vehicle computer needs a minimum of 10 volts on a consistent basis to operate. That's its minimum operating voltage. Some of them will tolerate down to 9.5 volts, but below 9.5, nothing happens. All right. You might as well just unplug the computer. It's not going to start. And we've seen more than a few vehicles, marginal issues, problems where it's, hey, my car doesn't start. It's not a cold day. It's not a warm day. It just seems to crank funny if it cranks at all, and then it'll stop cranking and I'll get nothing. And a lot of times it's the battery. And every time when it's the battery, that battery is over 3 years old, maybe four. So, you know, you've got to start to think about that. because checking the battery, you usually find out it's a marginal state of charge. It's a failing capacity test. If you were a runner, your lungs, you know, can't absorb any more oxygen. You're just worn out. You know, every vehicle counts on that battery. It's the foundation for everything your vehicle does. Every computer module, every sensor, every network on that car. And cars today have 3, 4, 5 different communication networks. That camera that we all hated at first and now love, that radar unit up front that keeps us straight on the road, the safety system, they're all dependent on one thing. In order, you know, in order to start up the Enterprise, Captain Kirk always had to have a good battery. And it without that starter battery, it was just, you know, Spock and Scotty had to get out and push start it. And, you know, that can't really happen on the road. Couldn't happen in space either, actually. The battery is the heart of the system. And just like your heart, when it starts to weaken, strange things happen. So think about it. You know, maybe your transmission's shifting funny. Maybe the radio reboots. Maybe the blind spot mirrors don't work anymore. Maybe you get warning lights, but you don't know why. Think about the battery. Like I said, talk to your mechanic. 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But batteries really are the heart of today's car. I'm Ron Ananian and the Car Doctor. The mechanics aren't expensive. They're priceless. 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
13: Is there a peace deal at hand? I'm Roger Stern, Fox News. President Trump says the U.S. and Iran will announce a peace deal tomorrow, but Iran says it may take a few more days. Fox's Rich Edson at the White House says the sticking point has been Iran's nuclear program.
14: Conflicting timelines and updates have defined these negotiations over the past few months. President Trump posting on Truth Social, quote, "The deal is scheduled to get signed tomorrow, and immediately after it is signed, the Hormuz Strait is open to all. At the appropriate time, when all is calm, we will go in and get the nuclear dust buried deep under the powerful sunken Grattan Mountains, thanks to our beautiful B-2 bombers and their brilliant pilots, and downblend and destroy it, whether in Iran or the United States." Now, the president added that if the process doesn't work out, we have the ultimate alternative, hopefully never to be used again. However, a spokesman for Iran's foreign ministry says that while the U.S. and Iran could sign a deal in the coming days, it won't be by tomorrow.
13: Trump is expected to discuss getting mines out of the Strait of Hormuz during the Group of Seven summit, which takes place on Monday. Congress left on a week-long break without extending a key intelligence tool.
15: Legal authority for the government's foremost intelligence-gathering weapon to foil terrorism, FISA Section 702, expires. There's worry about unprecedented vulnerabilities this summer. A bipartisan coalition tanked an emergency FISA extension in Congress. FISA siphons the calls, emails, and texts of foreign intelligence targets. But a court ruling says the government can still track suspect communications, despite a lapse in the law. However, it's unclear if telecommunications companies will provide digital breadcrumbs to the government, lacking a congressional safeguard.
13: Fox's Chad Pergram, America is listening to Fox News.
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13: Team USA won its World Cup opener last night against Paraguay 4-1.
20: Amazing, spectacular, historic. It's being called the best U.S. men's national soccer team showing at a World Cup ever. And that's because for the first time in history, the U.S. men's national soccer team scored 4 goals in a World Cup match. To put that in perspective, Team USA scored 3 goals total in the last World Cup. Now, last night, Team USA dominated Paraguay 4-1 in Los Angeles, led by Flo Balogun, becoming the first American to score 2 goals in a World Cup match since 1930.
13: Fox's Brian Yennis outside MetLife Stadium rebranded New York, New Jersey Stadium for the tournament. Right now in Santa Clara, California, Switzerland leads Qatar 1-0. Early voting underway in New York City today ahead of the state's primary election, June 23rd. Fox's C.B. Cotton in New York.
21: There are several House primaries across New York State, but the 3 most competitive races are here in the big

0: She's a Democratic socialist and a longtime community organizer. Chevalier has faced scrutiny over a number of deleted social media posts, some of which called for abolishing police, prisons, borders, and capitalism. She's trying to unseat five-term Democratic Congressman Adriano Espaillat, who has the Democratic establishment support. Espaillat says Chevalier is unfit for office, and he says her past posts prove it.
1: An AARP survey says 88% of voters are most concerned about the cost of living in New York. I'm Roger Stern, and this is Fox News.
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3: LaCrosse's official forecast.
4: Slight chance of thunderstorms this afternoon. Otherwise, cloudy skies with a few peaks of sun. High temperatures reach up to 79. Winds out of the northwest, 5 to 10 miles an hour. Slight chance of thunderstorms tonight. Lows dip down to about 53. Mainly clear skies. Highs around 71. Tomorrow, bright sunshine expected. Right now, 79.

0: fire inside the mall and that it was a result of a dispute. It was not random. No other details available. I'm Carmen Roberts. This is Fox News.
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3: Lacrosse's official forecast.
4: Mainly clear tonight with a slight chance for storms. Lows around 53. Northwest winds 5 to 10 miles an hour. 71 tomorrow. Bright sunshine. Lows level off around 51 tomorrow night. Daytime highs approaching 76 Monday under mainly clear skies. 74 Tuesday. Chance of thunderstorms. Currently 79.

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1: La Crosse's official forecast.
2: Mainly clear tonight with a slight chance for storms. Lows around 53. Northwest winds 5 to 10 miles an hour. 71 tomorrow. Bright sunshine. Lows level off around 51 tomorrow night. Daytime highs approaching 76 Monday under mainly clear skies. 74 Tuesday. Chance of thunderstorms. Currently, it's 79 degrees.
3: AI could do my job.
4: Yep.
3: What do you mean?
4: Not well. But, you know, there's all those audio, AI audios. You're trying to deep fake your own voice so you don't have to do half of your work. I want AI to do your job.
3: I wish I could. But I can't.
4: But at some point, it will get there where it can take your job.
3: Do you think it'll tell better jokes?
4: Oh, has to. There's no other direction to go than better.
3: That's not true. See, I think there are certain things that, well, what we're having trouble with AI right now is like the tone and the inflection.
4: Yeah, it doesn't sound like a person.
3: No.
4: It sounds like an AI trying to sound like a person.
3: But, you know, there's a recent study with Gen Zers in Columbia University that they would rather listen to no podcast than an AI podcast.
4: I agree. I absolutely agree. And there's, what's the Notebook?
3: Notebook LM?
4: Yes. And you praise it because it is cool technology. But if you played me a podcast and you tried to sell it as real, I could tell you in a nanosecond that it was AI.
3: How many podcasts do you think there are?
4: In the world?
3: Yes.
4: I don't know, 400,000 or 500,000?
3: Is that your final answer?
4: No, I just wanted you to come over the top with the real number and make my answer sound outlandish.
3: No. Come on. What do you think the real number is?
4: 4.5 million.
3: 4.5 million?
4: Yeah.
3: I'll tell you the right answer in a second.
4: All right.
3: 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All right, you were close. The number's actually a little bit higher.
4: Okay.
3: 4.7 million.
4: I was really close.
3: You're very close.
4: I heard that on the Kim Komando show.
3: Yes, which translates, if you do the math, one podcast for every 1,700 people on Earth.
4: Okay.
3: And the 400,000 that you mentioned, that is the number of podcasts that actually get updated.
4: Okay.
3: So, but we digress.
4: Right, because that number counts like Uncle Mitch talking movies where we recorded one 15-minute episode 10 months ago, and it's just sitting up there.
3: You know, one of the highest performing podcasts is about how to raise chameleons.
4: Really?
3: Yes. I was talking to somebody about podcasts. They're like, oh, I'm like, no.
4: How do you have new information every single week on how to raise a chameleon?
3: I don't know how they get more numbers than we do. That's what I'm wondering.
4: Son of a biscuit.
3: All right. But we talked a little bit about AI and replacing us. And I think it might one day, hopefully not too soon. But the gentleman joining us right now, you know, you see him in the studio.
4: Yeah, I know. We're pretending that he's not here, but he's been here the whole time.
3: He has. he just doesn't teach about the future. He runs it. We're talking about Arizona State University professor, director of the School of Computing and Augmented Intelligence.
4: That sounds important.
3: He's smarter than you.
4: Oh, well, yeah. So